Ahi ahi marie, welcome to the Monday Wonder 4 with me, Penny Black, and a big thanks to Flying Nun Record Store who sponsor the show. If you want to get in touch today, you can text on 53395 or you can give me a call on 309-3879. As per usual, I'm just going to try and play as much music as possible with as little kind of talk from me. That first song there was Ferris Bedwin and Coxon, and the track is called Boiling Point, and that is the full version. I think it's 9 minutes and 52 seconds, which is pretty cool. We're going to continue on now with Has G. This is To Be Real featuring Autica Ferox.

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2: Big Girls Don't Cry, the poignant debut feature by local favourite Paloma Schneiderman, is out in cinemas this Thursday. Having premiered at Sundance this year, the film follows 14-year-old protagonist Sid Bookman over summer in 2006, as she discovers desire, identity, and the internet. Rating R16, sexual material, sexual violence, drug use, and offensive language.
3: I'm not like a geek or anything.
4: 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Obviously.
2: Big Girls Don't Cry. In cinemas this Thursday.
5: Science. Yep, it's all around us. A rock. That's science. Sandals. That's science too. My wife calling me to tell me to pick up some milk. You'd never know it, but that's science too. But where and what day do we go to find out about more science?
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6: Before the break, you heard Has G with To Be Real featuring Ursica Ferox. Bikes in Space, Electricity was in the middle, and Orange Juice, Rip It Up. And to the texter, Edwin Collins is a masterful songwriter. I totally agree. And also to the other texter who has asked me what my most favourite, I guess, music tea is. And I've got to say it was actually one that was gifted to me by my good friend Tim, and it is a My Bloody Valentine original t-shirt, which I completely love. And I do have a lot of music t-shirts, and I have them, I don't know, stored in my drawer, and sometimes I wear them, but not that often because I'm more of a dress girl. But yeah, let me know, listeners, if you've got favourite teas, music teas. The My Bloody Valentine one is kind of one that's been really worn, and I kind of love that about it. Up now we have Echo Medica with Atomic Girl. It was number one on the BFM top 10 last week. Let's see if it gets there this week.

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4: Before the break, you heard Krauss, Home in the Mountains. The XX with intro, Angel Olsen covering Safety Dance, and Echo Matica, Atomic Girl, was first up there. It is already 18 minutes to 2, and you're tuned to the Monday 1 to 4 with me, Penny. Getting some texts in about t-shirts. Grizzy says, not a tea person, but just reading the Susie 50 Years of Spellbound magazine. Holy Mother of Goth is great. That sounds pretty awesome. And some more love for Orange Juice and Edwin Collins. Here is Soccer Practice.

Now look here, in the house opposite. 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Here, in the top flat, flowers on the windowsill, little breeze fluttering the petals as they stare out at the city streets. 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What woke her? 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It's 4:18, and Gemma's thinking,

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0: sent it in with Pond House. Prior to that was Kay Tempest, Ketamine for Breakfast, and Soccer Practice. Kaua e Mate Weke was up first. Coming up shortly, you can hear a track from Hob.
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5: Alright, here I go. 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Whew, there he is. Speed up. Phew, he's fast. Okay, time to ding this bell.
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0: Getting some texts in about band t-shirts and favourite ones. I like this one. Not a band t-shirt, but my black Other Radio Stations Are Shit t-shirt, which I've been wearing for 30 years, is absolutely my hard number one. Last outing was to Fat Freddy's at the Auckland Town Hall, but this listener has to be careful as it's almost falling apart. Collar was chopped off years ago and screenwriting requires gentle care, and it has an inconvenient hole over my left nipple, so I must remember to wear a bra with it. I say free the nipple. This next track comes from Hob. It's called Hell of Carrier.

love that song. That is the Kinks with Come On Now. Prior to that, The Modern Lovers, She's Cracked. The Goonsacks, Sleep Easy. Karen Dalton, Something On Your Mind. And Hob with Hell of a Carrier. I've got to say that if you're a fan of Karen Dalton and you have not seen Karen Dalton in My Own Time, the documentary about her that came out in 2020, I highly recommend it. I think she's an incredible songwriter. Only released two albums, and I guess not really recognised while she was alive, but I think she's amazing. Anyway, it is 12 minutes past two. You're tuned to the Monday Wind 4, thanks to Flying Nun Record Store. Let's listen to some Joy Division. This is Komakino.

0: That is the Juju remix of Automatic Signal. Automatic, of course, coming to Laneway Festival next year. Prior to that, you heard Circuit de Yos with Dogma and Joy Division, Komakino up first.
1: Look, mate. Nah, Genevieve's pissed. You can't bring her over here again. She's too grubby. She ruined the new couch. 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All right, well, it's that, or you're both banned from coming over forever. Well, don't then.
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5: Tony here from Tika Whitty. 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
0: This is the Monday 1 to 4, thanks to Flying Nun Record Store, 202 Karangahape Road. And my name is Penny Black, and I'm your host this afternoon. Almost halfway through the show, bit eclectic today, hope you don't mind. Going to continue on with Cindy. This is A Knife.

0: That is Model with Hard to Be Around. Prior to that, you heard Clinic, The Witch, and Cindy, A Knife.
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That is Spiritualized with Electricity. Prior to that, Snapper, Killzone 44, and first up was Dreamwave, Murmurs on the Dunes. It is 9 minutes to 3. Entertainment Guide will be coming up at

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0: is Prune with a track called System. Prior to that was Sister Ray Davies, such a good name, with a track called Aiden, and The Pink Opaque with Glow and Breeders Driving on 9. Coming out shortly, you can hear some Beck Runger.
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0: 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This is Beck Runger with Red Sunset.

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0: First up, you heard Red Sunset from Beck Runga, Skyming with Mind Your Business. Suicide Johnny, and that was Chai featuring Be Wise with Digabese Enough. It is 25 minutes to 4. Drive will be coming up next. But shortly, you're going to hear some Lady Shaka. You're tuned to 95 BFM.
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0: That is Adult covering a number of names track, Shari-Bari. Prior to that, Lady Hawk, Bad to the Bone. Nina Cherry, Buffalo Stance. That one goes out to my friend Lorraine. Rest in power. Lady Shaka, One Sweat featuring DJ Pages, Dolores and Zyla. Sorry, I've lost the ability to speak. And to the Texter, The Band Clinic are a UK band from... They formed in the 90s, and that track was called The Witch. But check them out. You'll like them.
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5: Sorry, also texter, it is spelt like clinic, the word clinic. We've come to the end of the show. Big thanks to Flying Nun Record Store. Also a massive thanks to the listeners today who've sent in quite a few texts and phoned up. And I've got to say, it's always fun when you feel like there's some engagement there. So keep texting, keep phoning. Drivers up next with Mr. Crawley and Harry. I'll be back next week. And I'm going to leave you with Charlotte Ejidiri. And this is called Peyton the Pat. Take care.

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Welcome, welcome, BFM homies to The Drive. Unfortunately, Matthew Crawley cannot be with us today, so it's just, you know, Harry solo style once more. But I hope that I can hold down the ship for you all. We have a pretty interesting show for you guys. Coming up in about half an hour at 4:40, we have a very special interview with Paloma Schneiderman and Annie Palmer about the new film Big Girls Don't Cry, which is making waves. So something to be excited about. And also at 5:30, Mark Easterbrook is from Hobby Lords is back to bring us a new game. And that's for Talking Big Game. Of course, the news, the surf, all that you've come to love and expect. No pedal item today, sorry. But, you know, Talking Big Game is still a very special segment. Something to look forward to. Just then, before I started speaking, we had The Fly from Wet Specimen. I freaking love Wet Specimen. I know that song came out a few years ago. Well, that album came out a few years ago, Wet Dreamin'. But holy, I'm obsessed with that band at the moment. I think because I was talking about this last week with Matthew, they had a show recently in Dunedin, and I've been catching clips left, right, and centre, making me feel very envious of the fact that I couldn't catch them. I've never been able to see them live, but there's still hope yet. And then after that, another Dunedin artist, Frog Power, Tears in the Night. That is a bit of a gut punch, that song, but it's a good one. Yeah, that's that. Up next, more tunes. Gutter, Ivy's song. Let's go.

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1: Right there, we had a bit of a sad one, but a beautiful song nonetheless. I Can't Blame You, Timothy Blackman. Whew, can that man fiddle with on the violin? What a beautiful wee song. Before that, we had a song that I have been bumping quite a bit recently, High Rise by the Tall Dwarves. Recently picked up myself a copy of the three EPs on cassette, and I have been ripping it. Great album, that one, and High Rise is a highlight for me. And then before that, we had Mimi Rocker, Look Over There. And I play that one again, not only because these Christchurch rippers, one to look out for, one of my my kind of on my rotation, but also because I was talking about the Wet Specimen show, and would you know it, Look Over There was playing as well. Look Over There, Wet Specimen double show. Oof, that would have been one to see. I've just had someone call up with a snail question. Most likely related to the snail sting. Who keeps sending me snail sting? The question was: Is escargot like a specific breed of snail? Is it like a specific kind of snail that they use in escargot, or do they? When you're snail rearing, can you just use garden snails, or do you got to like feed them a special grain? Or the fellow on the phone suggested maybe he'd feed his snails stewed apples or something like that to give them a good texture, a good taste. Is anyone here a snail rearer? Anyone know much about escargot? Text in if you do. 5395. I would love to hear your thoughts on snail rearing. We'll be back right after this break.
2: All right. Here I go, about to bike past the cool bike guy. I hope he likes the sound of my rad new bike bell. Whew, there he is. Speed up. Phew, he's fast. Okay, time to ding this bell.
3: Whoa, cool bike bell, dude.
2: Shit, yeah. Highlight of my life right there. Guess it's all downhill from here then.
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1: And we're back. Yep. Just before the break there, we had we had Benefit from Homebrew. Absolute classic. Can't go wrong with a bit of homebrew. And then Steelers Rhythm by Dub Asylum. We've had a couple people text in and give some information on the snail dilemma. Apparently can cook and eat garden snails. Apparently you have, but you do have to be careful with how you feed them. You can't just, because they eat toxic things. They can be toxic. You have to feed them delicious herbs, and then apparently starve them a little bit before you eat them up. This person's, I thought this said like cryptoid or something. I thought it was this person's grandma, cryptoid grandma. It actually says Cyproid. I think that's I assume that's from Cyprus, maybe. Not like cryptoid or like a Sasquatch. No, that's silly. This person's grandma, who lived in London with her pink hair, may she rest in peace, used to use garden snails and cook them up. Just grab them out of her garden and cook them up. Man, yeah, couldn't be me, really, I don't think. We've got the interview coming up, so stay tuned for that just after this one more song. All right, Skyscrapers, Uno Juno. Let's go.

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1: Big Girls Don't Cry is a new feature film directed by Paloma Schneiderman and starring Annie Palmer. The film premiered at the New Zealand International Film Festival in July and is now coming to cinemas on October 8. I caught up with Paloma and Annie late last month to talk about the film. Here is that interview. I really want to start by talking about the New Zealand premiere at the International Film Festival in July. It received a lot of strong support that night. What has life been like for you both since then?
2: Yeah, that one was a real, I feel like that screening was a, that made it real. That was like a turning point for me, just because like we have been sharing it around the world, like Sundance, South by, BFI Flare, like traveling to these amazing places. But like, I think bringing it home and it being in that civic space, which holds so much weight, at least to me, in terms of like iconic cinema milestones, like just like made it a real thing, this thing, this kind of myth that we'd been talking about, this untangible like thing that everyone knew we were working on for years but didn't have anything to show for it, like finally became real, which was very special. And we've kind of been basking in that, but also we just got back from MIFF as well, from Melbourne, so that was also nice to have our sort of weird cousins across the ditch also really like the film and see themselves in it.
3: Yeah,
2: it's been fun.
1: Is that the same for you as well, Annie?
3: Yeah, I think it was definitely the most special premiere. I was so nervous beforehand because, like, finally, I've been talking about it to all my friends or whatever, and it's finally, like, them going to see it. So I was just, like, hoping that they'd like it. But it was so nice for them to finally see and be like, oh, no, I haven't been, like, lying about this the whole time. I actually am in this movie. But they all loved it, and I think some of my friends were crying before it even started, which was just, oh, the sweetest. It was such a nice premiere, and life's been, I don't know, it's just been like, it got the ball rolling, I think. It's just been go, go, go ever since, you know.
2: Yeah, yeah. It's like showing it to your friends. You kind of forget the pressure of like sharing art, and it all of a sudden just feels like you're, you know, tipsy with some friends watching a movie, having a gas bag. It's pretty fun.
1: Paloma, I know at that premiere you said it was a dream of yours to open the festival ever since you saw Beasts of the Southern Wild at the festival in 2012.
2: Mm.
1: Was it a dream come true? Was it what you expected?
2: Yes, it was. It was like 20-year-old me was like, wow, damn, you really did that. But it was a dream come true. I mean, it continues to keep like evolving. The dream evolves with the journey of the film. And like, it's like, we have no context for this, like, this, you know, it's our first film, and you have no idea what to expect. In my wildest dreams, I wanted to do all these things, like, premiere at Sundance, open the New Zealand Film Festival, like, win a grand prize. You don't expect it to actually happen. It's like, you know, like, all through the edit, I was just like, there were days where I would watch the footage, or not the footage, but the film, and be like, oh my God, I'll never work in this town again. Like, like, so, to get to a place where I love the film and people seem to like it, and some people love it too. They do seem to quite like it. Yeah, it's pretty surreal.
1: I think a lot of people really like the film, and it's awesome to have both of you here. I know in interviews you've both talked a lot about how much you loved working together to create the film. You said it's very go, go, go. It's been go, go, go, festival to festival, interview to interview. What's this next stage of promoting the film together like for you both?
3: Press tour.
2: It feels like a lot of going and drinking.
3: Yeah.
2: No, it's just nice to get into the space with you often filmmakers, and then you get like the audience. You kind of bridge that gap between like, it's just interesting when you share the work with not filmmakers, you know, and you realize it has a life outside of your known world and your small world. But we'll just keep continuing to slog the film and promote it and show up for it, because, you know, we spent so much time making it, and so did, you know, nearly 100 other Kiwis, and really threw you our kind of heart and soul into it. And I guess you just hope people turn up and see it. So I guess that's kind of what we'll be hoping for and pushing for the next month or so till it releases.
3: Ooh, yeah.
1: And I really loved the film, but it seems obvious why I loved the film. I'm a young queer New Zealander in Tamaki Makaurau, but it's clearly resonated with many people across the world. And I'm asking both of you this, but maybe I'll start with you, Annie. Why do you think it's connected with so many people?
3: I just think so many of the experiences that happen in the film are so universal. Like I was saying to Paloma, not only like worldwide, like location wise, but like across generations. I was saying, so like while it's set in 2006, so many of the things that happened in the film have either happened to me or like my friends throughout our growing up.

0: girls, like, yes, and also, like, I don't know, it's a father-daughter story to me, and also, like, it's about sisters and friendship and what it is to be a teenager, like, any gender, any whatever, like, it's, like, about just searching and trying on all these versions of yourselves. And I was talking to someone who was like, I want to take my mum and my daughter to that or something. You know, just there's something, it was saying, and it sits at the intersection of, like, the rite of passage that is coming of age, you know?
1: I've really enjoyed reading the Letterboxd reviews. And a few of them have drawn connections between your film and Lorde's Pure Heroine.
0: Mm.
1: You're also a musician, so I'm curious if New Zealand music informed the film and the story in any way.
0: Yeah, for sure. I mean, that's such a lovely parallel. Like, it's, you know, always an honour to be talked about in the same company with someone like Lorde. But, yeah, I mean, music is a pivotal part of me, like, of my kind of creative language, but also just how to archive a time. And I think because this is a period piece and it's the 2000s, and I was talking about it with Shaq as well, like, 2006 seemed like a very potent time for New Zealand music, like Birth of Fat Freddy's Drop, based on a true story. Like, the, like, we in high school were only listening to New Zealand music, which was very strange because up until then we had that total cultural cringe of being like, anything from New Zealand's shit. Now it's like gone the complete other way, you know. We're like so proud, like, I'm so proud of the, like, lineage and of artistry that comes from here. So yeah, I feel like the soundtrack was very much like wanting to pay homage to those artists that have kind of made such an impact on my life. The trick is, like, finding music that 16-year-olds or 15-year-olds would listen to, which, you know, not to generalize, but 16-year-olds can be pretty cringe, and then find good music that they would listen to that isn't cringe. So we had to, you know, search far and wide to find, like, find that. But it was fun.
1: As someone who's a teenager now, Annie, do you think they struck a good balance with the soundtrack?
2: Definitely. I mean, the music is so, it's such a particular vibe that I love, and I know so many people have talked about it. So many of my friends even have been like, wow, I just loved the music. I mean, I think music these days, it's kind of coming back around to that kind of sound, I'd say. I don't know, maybe it's just what I listen to, but...
0: Like an electronic sound.
2: Yeah, that kind of, I don't know, hip-hoppy. Is that the right word? I'm so bad. But no, I loved, and I love music from that time as well. So, Lorde, I love Lorde.
1: And Paloma, when you caught up with Half Queen in July, you talked about the importance of seeing this film in cinemas rather than streaming it at home. I'd love to hear from both of you. What are your top reasons why you think people should see this in cinemas when it comes out on October 8th?
0: It's a great question. Well, I think you should do both. I think you should go and see it in the cinema and then stream it a few times. But, I mean, for a bunch of reasons, like, A, like, you probably know someone that worked on this film, like, at least one person, like, from here in Aotearoa. So, like, you should go see the love that was poured into it and go see yourself on screen. Like, it's so esoteric, the places, the jokes, like, there is a particular thrill to seeing yourself reflected on the big screen. And outside of that, I always talk about the collective healing that is going and seeing art and community. Like, you never get to do that the same way. Like, you'll never have that same crowd. You'll never have that same location. You'll never have that same content. There's, like, something very magic and spiritual that happens in the cinema. And it's a film that tries to open up dialogues and it doesn't tell you the answers. So, yeah, I hope people go watch it and then get a wine together afterwards and unpack what they thought things meant.
2: Yeah, there's such a different... It's like the difference between watching theatre live and, like, watching a recording of it. It's just such a particular vibe and energy that you get from the audience as you're, like, experiencing it all in the same way that you just wouldn't get from watching it at home alone. Yeah, like, I think, I don't know, because it's becoming less of a thing for people to go out to the cinemas, but I was, like, watching this video on it that was kind of just saying that it's kind of like, it's such a good way to socialize, community build, I don't know, the build community, you know, and because people do it less, it can feel a bit more isolating, but going

0: and like watching art together as like a group, or just like being able to communicate with the people afterwards is such a good way to, you know, my words aren't wording, but I'm trying.
1: I know what you're saying. It's like, I feel like some of my most revelatory discoveries have been made post show, post gig, post theater, post film, where you can kind of hear yourself aloud and absorb other people's thoughts and feelings. And
0: yeah.
1: To do that together is pretty special.
2: That was director Paloma Schneiderman and actor Annie Palmer on their new film Big Girls Don't Cry, coming to cinemas October 8th.
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5: Big Girls Don't Cry, the poignant debut feature by local favourite Paloma Schneiderman, is out in cinemas this Thursday. Having premiered at Sundance this year, the film follows 14-year-old protagonist Sid Bookman over summer in 2006, as she discovers desire, identity, and the internet. 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
12: Before the break there, that was Caden interviewing Paloma and Annie about their movie, Big Girls Don't Cry. Very exciting. One last song in the news, Not One More Acre by Great South. Here it is.

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1: Ahia hi Maria, good afternoon. Ko kesta tōku ingoa, ko te rima karaka, it's 5 o'clock. Greenhouse gases have reached record high levels in Aotearoa, trending upwards in annual temperatures and greater rainfall during extreme weather events. As parts of the North Island now have more annual rainfall, other locations such as Tauranga and Whangarei are significantly drier. Earth Sciences NZ monitoring station based in Wellington undergoes extensive research both nationally and internationally. Their analysis has proven the ongoing effects of global warming and has raised the red flag by stating that carbon dioxide concentrations were increasing at a far faster rate than ever before. And Tauranga City Council has announced its new acting chief executive after former chief executive Marty Grenfell stepped down. Grenfell resigned from the position last week after an inquiry found that the deaths from the Mount Maunganui landslide were preventable. Their new chief executive, Gareth Green, is currently the manager of Tauranga's mayoral office and former chief executive of the New Plymouth and Taupō District Councils. Following the announcement, Tauranga Mayor Mahe Drysdale thanked Grenfell's leadership and commitment to the council over his term of 8 years. The council is set to discuss the next steps of its recruitment process later this month. Ka whakawhiti ki tāwahi ināianei in international news, results from the first round of Brazilian presidential elections are in, with Flavio Bolsonaro holding a 2% lead. Flavio Bolsonaro, son of indicted former President Jair Bolsonaro, has campaigned on cuts to social services and pardoning his father. His opponent, Luiz Inácio Lula da Silva, has campaigned on expanding social services and reducing poverty. After the first round of voting with six candidates, the two candidates with the most votes, Bolsonaro and Lula, will continue to a second vote requiring majority support. The next vote will take place in 3 weeks' time. And protests have continued in France as thousands of students rally with staged demonstrations and barricades to protest an underfunded and neglected education system. Students are protesting classroom conditions with issues of overcrowding, decaying infrastructure, sweltering temperatures during heat waves, and poor teacher coverage and funding. A key contributing factor is that social backgrounds are causing inequalities of outcomes in the education system. The government is bracing for another week of protests, with up to 500 schools planning closures and lessons partially or fully suspended. Arati Kawe Pūrongo, that's the news.
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1: Ānei ngā tohu huarere mō tēnei rā, your weather report for today. Partly cloudy with southeasterly winds. An overnight low of 8 degrees. Sunset is at 7:30 this evening. Ānei ngā tohu huarere mō te āpōpō, your weather forecast for tomorrow. Rātū Tuesday, cloudy periods with a chance of a shower and easterly winds. And that's your news and weather. Ko kesta tōku ingoa, the time is now 5:03.
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4: From the dark room to the green room, it's the 95BFM surf report, thanks to ProGear Photographic.
5: Yeah, it is. And we got Ellie in the studio.
6: Hello.
5: What's that surf looking like?
6: Well, we've actually got some good news on the surf front.
5: Woo! Finally!
6: Finally. It's been a freaking minute. East Coast, not amazing, but there's a bit of wind swell out there, which is better than absolutely nothing that it has been. Around West Chest High tomorrow, bit messy. Light onshore winds, so definitely a little roughly out there, but you know, at least there's a little bit of swell. High tides at 14, low tides at 9:50, about maybe like a 2 out of 10 on the East Coast. But the West Coast, we got something happening.
5: Tell me about it.
6: West Coast, we've got clean offshore surf in the head to overhead range, which is pretty mean. We've got, medium offshore to light winds. It gets quite light in the afternoon. It's looking like a ripper of a week out there after this, dry, boring, messy, big spell that we've had. So get out there if you can. High tides at 7, low tides at 12:40, probably a 7 out of 10 on the West Coast tomorrow.
5: Ooh, that's 7 times more powerful than the past few weeks.
6: Yeah, 7 times better than the last few weeks for sure. It's been pretty sad out there, so it's very exciting to have some stuff, stuff coming through.
5: And we were just talking about how you gather the surf report, and you're out there, you know, every day at the beaches.
6: Every day at the beaches,
5: tasting the water.
6: Between the both. Yep, tasting how salty it is. Talking to the shells.
5: It's a nuanced process, eh?
6: Mm-hmm. Yeah, it's very, very involved.
5: Only here on BFM, that's what you get, that kind of commitment. Thanks very much, Ellie. Woo! Finally, we're back.
6: We're back.
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0: Cowabunga, friend.

All right. Just then we had, just after the news, weather and surf, we had Fold by Parksdale and a new extremity by Hysterical Love Project. Taking down the mood a little bit, I guess, but now I think I want to bring it back up. Next, I've got a bit of a hip-hop interlude kind of planned up for you guys. And then very soon, we have Talking Big Game with Mark Easterbrook. That's exciting. Second ever segment. So it's still very ripe, and you're here now to witness it. All right, next up, I got Damn Native. I Hold My Cool Style. Very relevant. Let's go.

0: All right, guys. Kyle invited us tap dancing at the beer spot.
1: Tap dancing?
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1: Is he any good?
2: 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Oh, we better go.
1: Kyle! Over here!
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9: All right, we're back. For the break, we had Coupe by Moka Mokai. I really loved that song. And of course, before that, I had a damn native, absolute classic New Zealand hip hop, Behold My Cool Style. We're all about that on the Monday Drive. I thought, given that it's been such a beautiful day, I'll play a couple of songs about beautiful days. And also, but given that the surf is back out of the one territory, we've got a seven on the West Coast. I'll play a bit of Pete as well. First up, we've got Sunny Day by Pete's very own Surf Friends. And then after that, an absolute classic, That Summer Feeling by Jonathan Richman. Enjoy.

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0: Kim Petras, Nina Jirachi,
1: Balu Brigada,
0: Dive,
2: Horse Girl,
1: Jane Remover,
0: Muna, Rachel Chinariri,
1: Rico Nasty,
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1: Dane,
0: Danny Al Hall,
1: DJ Dave,
0: Eka Vandal,
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1: Gurriers,
0: Romulus,
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1: Moko Mokai,
0: Office Dog,
3: Owen the Mo. 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
1: It's in a jar, in the car, in a drawer, on the floor. 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
3: Yeah, boy, donate, please. Or you can get a B card. That would work too. Right, it's time for Talking Big Game Mugs in the studio. Let's roll that dice.
4: Oh, nice roll.
5: Oh, yeah, we're talking big game over here. Thanks to Hobby Lords Newland.
3: Here he is, Mugs in the studio.
6: Kia ora, Harry.
3: Oh, thank you. How's it going?
6: It's going excellent. It's been a month since the store opened and about 5 weeks since I came in.
3: Whew.
6: Meant to be here last week, but I was out of town, and it just is, it's not the same if I'm not sitting here.
3: It really isn't. We missed you last week.
6: Oh, thank you. And we missed Matthew this week.
3: But here we're back if we cross our fingers really hard and we make a wish into the wind.
6: I'm imagining I'm tucked up in bed with his duvet wrapped around him and, you know, like a steaming bowl of Vicks VapoRub or something.
3: This Vicks, probably Vicks.
6: Listening to us going,
3: yeah.
6: I wish I was there.
3: He probably is. Probably a hot cup of lemon honey, maybe, by the bedside. Well, I hope the sounds that are emanating through the radio are healing.
6: Some mellifluous tones sent his way.
3: All right. Well, I hear Hobby Lords is bustling.
6: It is the place to be.
3: Maybe the new Lynn one is the best Hobby Lords in Auckland.
6: Oh, I wouldn't dare say that. There are three, but Hobby Lords is definitely my favourite. Newland's my favourite, because I'm there almost every day. But no, it is going well, and I was going to talk last week about good games for the school holidays, because we're right in the middle of the school holidays, and I know many a BFM listener has got a small person that they're trying to entertain. But then I went, it's probably a good idea to do it in the middle of the school holidays, because this is when parents are getting really desperate.
3: Yes.
6: And they need some entertainment. They're like, I can't take you to the movies again, and I'm sick of you watching YouTube videos. What can we do?
3: It was meant to be.
6: Yeah.
3: This is the time when they need you most.
6: So this is, I'm here to save you. Just parents who are ripping their hair out.
3: Just when we needed them.
6: Yeah.
3: Mark's here.
6: I'm here. Well, the thing is, Harry, one thing I've learned in 5 weeks of running a game store is there's something for everyone. Something for every special interest, for every kid that has a thing they love more than anything else, there's probably a game that can go with it. There's a game for every attention span. There's ones that take hours and hours, and there's ones that take 10 or 15 minutes if you need them to be short. And there's ones for all kinds of ages.
3: Oh, well, perfect.
6: So a couple of things I thought I'd talk about. So, you know, sometimes you just want simple, easy, a little bit of fun, nothing that's high commitment. And there's a great series of little games called the Exit Games. And what they are is basically an escape room in a box.
3: Ooh.
6: You get a scenario, you're in a lab, or you're exploring a pyramid tomb, or some whole range of them. And within this box are all the little bits and pieces you need to solve some puzzles and unlock a mystery and find your way through it. You know, and they don't cost a lot, no more than taking a couple of people to the movies. And they are, play them once and then you've solved them. But they're a good little diversion. And if you just want something that's like, oh, let's just do something a bit different for an hour or two this afternoon or this evening, there's a whole range. And they rank them in different difficulties. So if you're not a puzzle person and you can't find your way out of your own bedroom, let alone an escape room, you know, there's a level one right through to the really complicated ones.
3: True. Probably a bit cheaper than a natural escape room too.
6: Yeah. Don't want to be mean to escape rooms, but it's, you know, when you've got several kids in tow, sometimes the school holidays do get expensive when you're going out to do activities, and instead you can do activities inside your own mind.
3: In your own mind, you can dress up even, I guess,
6: you can dress in theme. Like if you're doing an escape from the Pharaoh's tomb, you could all find yourself some pith helmets or some flowing robes.
3: Hell yeah.
6: You can do the whole thing.
3: It goes
6: thing.
3: Deeper and deeper.
6: And you can do it at home, and no one's going to make fun of you.
3: Oh, who's making fun of anyone?
6: Nobody. Nobody at all.
3: Or you can go into Newland Hobby Lords, you know?
6: And we will not make fun of you. We will make fun for you.
3: Oh, I love it.
6: I keep giving away my other life writing things, aren't I? But if you don't want a one-hit wonder, There's also great games, they call them legacy games, where each time you play them, you get to open up little envelopes of extra stuff, so the next time you play it, the game has become more complicated or has another layer to it. And a great one to start kids on that idea with is called Zombie Kids. And the whole concept of that is you're kids, and zombies are attacking your school, and there's four doors, and you basically have to make sure all the school doors get shut and evade the zombies to do that.
3: But is it collaborative?
6: It's collaborative. You kind of make sure, and you know, a good collaborative game is great if you've got kids who over the holidays get sick of each other and get a bit fighty. You get them cooperating. Zombie Kids, you get them doing that, and then the next time they play it, they get to open up a little envelope that gives them a bit more challenge for next time, so it grows and evolves with them. So that's another good holiday one.
3: Cool. I love a collaborative game.
6: And you know, if you just want everyone to calm down and just not be all...
3: It's calm? Escape rooms are calm?
6: Oh, no. There's a what lovely one called Azul, where you're trying to complete a mosaic with tiles, and you're trying to beat everyone else to doing it. So it can get a bit competitive, but there's no zombies, there's no mummy chasing you, there's no conflicty stuff. It's just this lovely, artful thing. So as I say, there's a game for everyone. There's, if you like the great outdoors... Cascadia is a game where you build your own little kind of national park wilderness.
3: Love it.
6: There's so much
3: national there. Park wilderness.
6: Yeah.
3: Well, and that's competitive though. So people are competing for the best national park.
6: Oh, that one's quite. From what I understand, isn't super competitive. It's a good kind of, you'd kind of just occasionally you might miss out on a little patch of trees that you wanted for your park and someone else got them. But it's a chill one. Because, yeah, sometimes you just want a game that's going to take the edge off everyone when they've been cooped up in the house and, you know, being shipped off to Nana's house or made to sit in the back room at work all day.
3: Or even just for yourself, really, right, you know?
6: Well, there are a lot of those games have a solo mode. So when been playing it with the kids and they're a bit hectic and, anyway, they've gone off to bed, you can just sit down by yourself and go, I'm just going to build my own national park now and do your own thing.
3: Oh, cool. Oh, yeah, I have played a couple of those kind of escape roomy ones. I've played this one. I'm not sure what it's called, but you had to like defuse a bomb together.
6: Yep. Was it a real bomb?
3: Oh no.
6: We don't sell any with real bombs.
3: Yeah, well, maybe for a bit of extra, you know.
6: Yeah, there's an envelope you unpack, and it's the recipe to make a real bomb.
3: Oh, so this is when you finish it for the first time to get a bit more excited, you know.
6: We would never go that far. Definitely, only family friendly games at Hobby Lords Newlyn. With no explosives. No real explosive, anyway.
3: Okay. Well, that would make the stakes a little bit more exciting, wouldn't it, if it was a real bomb?
6: Yeah.
3: Some legal kind of things you have to iron out first.
6: I think there would be a real hurdle there with even finding a distributor who was going to send you the relevant elements to make that device.
3: Where there's demand, there's always someone. Nearly to sell. Have you got a favourite board game at the moment that you've been playing?
6: No, you know what? I've been working a lot instead of playing a lot. But one game that I keep looking at and it gives me the chuckles, and I've been encouraging people to buy it. So, you know, most people know that the idea of, you know, a Dungeons and Dragons type role-playing game where you're all characters and there's a story playing out and you get to decide what you do. But not everyone's into that world. Not everyone wants to be an elf or a dwarf or a troll or whatever. Mm. But there's a great little game aimed at kids but also playable by adults we've got, which is called Magical Kitties Save the Day. And it's a role-playing game where you're a cat. And every cat has a human with problems and you're setting about fixing their problems.
3: Oh,
6: and instead of like when you play a role-playing game or like when you're playing a video game and you've got all your stats, you know, your strength and your speed and all those things, I've took a photo of the back of it here. When you play Magical Kitties Save the Day, your stats are cute, cunning and fierce. And you have to decide which one you want to lean into. Am I a cute cat who gets their way through cuteness? Am I a cunning cat or am I a fierce cat?
3: Love it. My mum loves cat. I think that might be a good Christmas present for mum.
6: Yeah, man, you should get that for mum. Yeah, I can imagine this beautiful moment of you and mum bonding as cats.
3: As cats.
6: Saving the day.
3: My go-to Christmas present for mum has been cat detective novels.
6: Detectives.
3: So it's like they're like murder mystery, but somehow there's a cat involved, and you'll be surprised how, I guess maybe
6: as,
3: not surprised.
6: As the detective or as the killer?
3: The cat's often not actually involved in the crime at all, really. They're just kind of there. Sometimes they're helping out. Sometimes they talk even, you know. But there's a whole genre of cozy, you know, the cozy mysteries.
6: Yes,
3: you know?
6: Yes.
3: And there's a whole subgenre of cozy mysteries, which is, you know, bring cats in yes, some yes. in some degree. So maybe, I'm sure she's probably getting a bit sick of that.
6: Yeah.
3: So maybe it's time for, what was it called again?
6: Magical Kitty Save the Day, which, Magical and there Kitty is a whole cozy genre with board games and other games as well. It's everyone wants some coziness at the moment.
3: There we go, Mum.
6: Especially your mum.
3: Especially my mum. There you go. Now you know what you're getting for Christmas. All right. Thanks very much, Mark. Yes.
6: Thanks for having me. Yeah,
3: no problem. You're always welcome. That was Talking Big Game.
5: Big Game just got talked. Thanks to Hobby Lords Newlin.
3: Oh, and it's just playing. Yeah, and this is Mark's suggestion, Joe 90 by, of course, the board games. We love it. Enjoy.

0: plan right now is Spooky Creek by Devil's Gate Outfit. I've just had someone ask about what the previous tune was. That was Seki from the Seki is the name of the tune, S-E-K-I, by the Circling Sun. That's from their album last year, Orbits. One of many absolute bangers. All right, we'll be back after this quick break and then the news.
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11: Tēnā koutou I tēnei pō, good evening. Ko kasta tōku ingoa, ko te ono kāraka, it's 6 o'clock. New Zealand has declined an invitation from Canada to join an international defence bank. The bank would exist to support the defence industries in each of its member states, particularly those currently engaged in conflict like Ukraine. Ministry of Foreign Affairs advice indicates that New Zealand would have been required to pay $100 million to enter, which the ministry advised would be better spent elsewhere. New Zealand's current military spending has expanded under the current government, with goals of increasing proportional spending to 2% of GDP. Multiple countries have already committed to joining the Defence, Security and Resilience Bank, including Belgium, Greece and Turkey. And consumer spending is down compared to last year as households face the increasing pressures due to the cost of living. Key pressures include higher petrol prices, rising interest rates and poor weather. New data from payment network Paywork shows that retailers have been most affected by the decline. Paymark Chief Sales Officer Bruce Proffitt says this shows New Zealand in 2026 is off to a slower start to the usual end-of-year surge as we approach the pre-Christmas shopping season. Ka whakawhi tiki tāwahi I nāianei in international news, US President Donald Trump says he expects a big surprise in the results of the country's upcoming midterm elections. Polls have suggested victories for the Democrats, with possible majorities in the House of Representatives and the Senate. Trump, however, indicated that if Republicans get out and vote, then the party will win big. In a post on his social media platform Truth Social, Trump also reiterated his promise of a $5,000 stimulus for every adult American if Republicans retain control of Congress. Warning, this story discusses sexual abuse. Raised alerts around asylum seekers reaching the borders of the UK have been put under scrutiny by British Secretary of State Shabana Mahmood. Mahmood is warning that traffickers are likely to exploit asylum seekers as they have the power to decide who comes to the UK, with the proprietors usually being criminal gang members. On a podcast interview, Mahmood made claims that nearly all women who try to reach the UK in small boats from northern France have been sexually assaulted on their journey. In response, Director of Refugee Council Imran Hussain took consideration to Mahmood's recognition of widespread sexual violence and questioned the government's closure of safe and legal routes which help asylum seekers from falling into the hands of predators. Arā te kawe pūrongo, that's the news.
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11: Anei ngā tohu whārere mō tēnei rā, your weather report for today. partly cloudy with southeasterly winds. An overnight low of 8 degrees. Sunset is at 7:30 this evening. Your weather forecast for tomorrow. Rātū Tuesday, cloudy periods with chance of a shower and easterly winds. And that's your weather.
0: 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Thanks to climate change.
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11: Anei ngā ahuatanga o Tangaroa mō te Aopōpō, your surf report for tomorrow. Ki te tai rāwhiti on the east coast, up to 4 feet of east-northeast swell with light cross onshore easterlies. Taipari high tide is at 4 tomorrow afternoon, while Taitimu low tide is at 10 tomorrow morning. Score is 2 out of 10. Ki te tai Hoauru on the west coast, up to 6 feet of west-southwest swell with light offshore north-easterlies. Taipari high tide is at 7 tomorrow evening, while Taitimu low tide is at 1/4 to 1 tomorrow afternoon. Score is 7 out of 10. And that's your news, weather and surf. Thanks to Jess for writing the news bulletin. Ko Kasta tōku ingoa. The time is now 4 minutes past 6.
0: 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Woo!
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13: Cowabunga, friend.
0: All right, we're back for the final hour. I've just found out that apparently there's a space race at the moment to send a nuclear reactor to the moon. As if, you know, the news can get even more surprising, kind of pretty freaky. And I wanted to put on the B-52s, there's a moon in the sky, but I couldn't find it in the system, and it put me in a really B-52s mood. So I'm sitting with Planet Clear. Maybe if, you know, things go wrong and there's nuclear waste on the moon, maybe the moon could be terraformed into something like Planet Clear. Okay, I'm gonna shut up. Planet Clear, B-52s.

0: Oh yeah, baby. That was Rhubarb by Orr, which is, would you believe it, Andrew Wilson from Die Die Die's new project. Well, I guess not that new. Sort of new. Before that, we had Never Seated by Chemchain, and of course I put on a bit of Planet Clear by the B-52s. Yeah, in protest of this insanity. We'll just have a quick break, and then I'll give you guys what is happening in the city this week, and then probably some more music, maybe. We'll see.
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0: All right, we got some pretty cool things happening this week, but today I give you all permission to just relax. I can't see much on today, so on my computer at least, so you can all have the day off. But tomorrow, new noise open mic at Public Bar, it's back. Second, I believe this is the second one, and if word on the street is anything to go by, the first one was a bit of a rager. And not a dime. You don't pay a dime to get into that. That's absolutely free. And it's open mic. So maybe even participate. Bring your guitar. I don't even think you need to bring your guitar. You can just get up there and have a wee yodel. That's Tuesday. That's Tuesday tomorrow, by the way. The new noise at open mic at Public Bar. Tuesday the 6th. Then on Wednesday, we've got Better Co Beats with Enrique Morales at the Ponsonby Social Club with support from Bobby Brazuca. There's also Kyra, Jenny LaBob, Dr. Grant and the Transmitter at the Clear Inn, and that's absolutely free. And another free event, the Upside Down Lounge with Rory Johns, our very own, the legendary man who knows how to tickle those ivories. Rory Johns and the Mystic, his group, and it's a Goblin Bar, free as well. Music from 8 p.m. That's Wednesday stuff. Oh, there's one more thing on Wednesday. Apparently, Manawa Aura, Torite at Q Theatre. So that will be a play. Life is constantly shifting. Balance is how we found our way. Find our way. That's what I have to go on for that. And should we do Thursday as well? Let's do Thursday. Thursday, jam night at Dead Witch. You can get your tickets at the Ding Dong Lounge. You've got Lee Connor, People Please, a release party at Public Bar. And that's supported by Good Loser and Sidetracked. You can get your tickets from Under the Radar for that. Also got Neither Do I at 6:05 Morningside, supported by Fishing and Blister. And you can also get your tickets from Under the Radar. Slower at Whammy Bar is also... 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

I'm sorry, that's pronounced Halloween. And that is Fatima Al-Qadiri featuring Bobby Secret and Laman.

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Something about feelings of absence and memory, and also thinking about the relationships between nothingness.

0: So, what kind of stuff do you like?
1: I'm really into something independent that can satisfy the mainstream and the nerds. Kind of eclectic, but like in a chill way. Like your uncle would like it, but also your cool younger niece.
0: So, McLeod's then?
1: Yeah.
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6: All right, I'm back. Just before the break, we had a few songs. We had Have Faith by Deep State. Then we, after that, we had The Dagger by Saul Williams. And finally, we had Sanam by Droneta, and that was featuring Mahir. I've just all of a sudden become self-conscious about the amount of times I'm going like, woo, on the radio, so I think I'm going to stop that. Anyway, now I thought we'll do the second ever singles in your area. There's a sting coming for that one introduction. For now, that's going to be the intro. It's just the singles in your area. Yeah. Yeehaw. All right, this first one up I have is DM Bob and the Deficits. They're a kind of a German-American band and I picked this one up from Bad Taste the other day. And it kind of rips, I won't lie, it's kind of a surfy thing. I thought, yeah, why not go for the surfy records today, given that the surf is back in business. This is out on Crip Records, which is a bit of a legendary kind of German-American kind of label, I think. You may know them for the Back From The Grave compilation that came out in the 90s maybe. Anyway, this one is a kind of a surfy track from them. Let's go.

0: All right, that was the Don Kings, and before that we had the Cthulhus. I forgot to tell you what the name of the first song was. That was Bandido Mexicano, and then after that we had the Cthulhus, What Lurks Beneath, and then just then we had the Claw by the Don Kings. That's my three for this week's singles in your area. And that is the truth. Thank you for listening. So singles in your area. Now some Anthony Tonin.
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1: Thanks very much, Anthony, for playing us out there. I thought I'd kind of rush through that finishing there for singles in your ear. I just thought I'd take a minute to talk about them because I feel like that's part of the segment, right? We put them on, and there's a bit of, you know, 7-inch on the 2 record plays, and then I talk about them. I don't know, still ironing out the kinks. I'm a bit lost without my Crawley, you see. Anyway, the first thing we had there, DM Bomb Deficits. I said a bit about that. That song was Bandito Mexicano from the German-American band DM on the Deficits. That was put out on Crypt Records. After that, we had the Cthulhus, Auckland's very own, probably premier surf rock band with their 7-inch that came out a couple of years ago, What Lurks Beneath. And that is out. That was put out on 112 Records, which, you know, intimate ties with BFM, that record label. Mr. Crawley, Rapley, lot of hands in that pot. That's a good one. And then after that, finally, we had the Don Kings, which were making. They were putting out stuff in the 2010s, I believe. At one point, I think they were signed to Flying Nun Records, but this one was not put out by them. This was put out. On Kato Records, very cool kind of garage surfy rock things. Again, you know, I thought I'd make the most of the 7 out of 10 on the Surf Report. Get out there, get everyone in the mood for a bit of that West Coast swell, you might say, a bit of ripping. The Don Kings one is a pretty cool one because actually, yeah, it's a single you play on 33 RPM. There's 2 extra songs have crammed in there. It's not really a single. It's like a double single. Anyway, that was that. They were my 3 records for this week. Maybe Crawley can bring 3 records in next week, and we can talk about those. Hoping and fingers crossed and sending good energies through the sound waves to Crawley. Get better soon. That's right. Okay, next up we've got the Guide Nut. What's happening in the city?
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Yes, that's right. Back again, bitch. Welcome along to Dirtbag Radio with me, Rapley. It's been a while, but I'm back in the saddle. Back up here on beautiful K Road. Just in time for the nice part of the afternoon. And yeah, it's been 6 weeks. I've been down in Wellington doing some work. And now I'm back. And I'll be playing some rock and roll for you tonight. Big thanks to Lou and Patty for holding it down while I was away. Very capable. Very good. I was working the night shift down in Wellie, so I didn't get much chance to tune in. But, hey, I know they do good things. If you haven't heard this show before, welcome. My name's Rapley. This is Dirtbag Radio. You listen. You like a bit of rock and roll, bit of garage, bit of punk, bit of blowing out weirdo shit that some people don't want to play, but I do. And you're going to get 2 hours of it, all the way till 9 o'clock. I was very close to driving to the OG 95 BFM, and then I had to turn around, grab my key swipe to get into the K Road, and get on the right course, because I only done one show here. I think this is my second show up at this new studio. I'm pretty hyped. It's looking even better than when I left. Well done to everyone continuing the solid work up here at 95 BFM. But we're about the rock and roll. I've got some new records. I've got some old records. There's some stuff I picked up in Wellie. Spent a bit of time going to this place called Over the Hill Records. So it was mainly a lot of, you know, punk and metal and shit like that. But, you know, I found out some good stuff. I found some good stuff. And I'm going to hear for you tonight. So we're going to get into a bit of that. I've got some of the old records, you know, the standards, the Dirtbag Radio standards. I also want to address, you know, my heartfelt sorrow and, you know, big love for Greg, the old sponsor of Dirtbag Radio, who passed away just, I guess, as I left. Yeah, down there at Go Cooler Music. You know, we loved Greg, we loved Go Cooler, and we still will continue to love that. So, yeah. Sad times, but we'll keep pushing, and yeah, hopefully something happens with that amazing shop and Greg's legacy. And big thanks to the big man, Greg, and you know, his family and everyone that worked there that looked after the show, and yeah, R.A.P. What a man. We'll get into some more tunes. That first one was Robber. They're a band coming out of, where are they, Spain? Yeah. Brand new, off their Back Again 7-inch. The song I played was called Back Again. That's off Discos Enfermos label. We've got a couple of new ones in there tonight. Also, if you want to get in touch tonight, 5395 on the text machine or 309-3879 on the phone. I'd love to hear from you. What have you been up to? How was the show? You happy for me to be back, or are you going to be like, get those other guys back? Let me know. 5395. I believe that's still the number. I've only been 6 weeks. It hasn't been that long. But let's get some more music going, actually. One that I picked up. Where was this? I think it was that Groovy. I actually caught the new train from Avondale right down to the city. Awesome new addition to Tamaki Makaurau. So thanks everyone involved with that as well. And makes it easier for me to get to record stores like Groovy. And picked up this nice secondhand copy of Power, their album Turned On. Let's hit you with the first track of that. This is the song No Morals. You're on Dirtbag Radio with me, Rapley.

comes in and he's got this big birthday cake. He's got this huge big birthday cake. You know, I'm looking at it and thinking, that thing has got to be Dost. I just know this sucker. I know it's Dost, you know. I'm looking at it and thinking, yeah, that's sure it's Dost. And then I said, but it looked good. You know, it was beautiful, this beautiful big, you know, so I thought, I'll just take a little of the frosting here, you know, I'll just take a little snack. So I took this, and then somebody comes in and says, yeah, we put about 800 hits of acid in that frosting, you know, and I go, oh God, you know, I'm going to, oh Jesus Christ, I'm going to be totally fucking wiped out with this, you know.

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You're listening to Dirtbag Radio on 95BFM with me, Rapley, broadcasting live out of our beautiful studio in Auckland's Karangahape Road. Started off true Dirtbag Radio style, all over the fucking show. I kicked it off with a song by a now defunct band. Well, as far as I'm aware anyway, I'm pretty sure they don't exist anymore. Bank of Power. They used to hail from Melbourne. The song was called No Morals. After that, hit with a bit of Discharge. Yeah, I know, very very rare for this show. It's because I haven't had any on record, and I got some when I was in Welly because it was in front of me. I was just like, God, it's one of those bands, you know, when you're listening to Discharge, you're listening to it on a crap, when you're first, you know, getting into that sort of stuff, you're listening to it on a piece of shit cassette tape that's been dubbed off. And then when it gets to the point where you're buying records and stuff, you kind of forget about, I guess, the earlier stuff that you were listening to on these crappy cassettes, because there's so much else out there. And then, you know, you get to older and older, and you get through a whole bunch of shit, you're like, man, why haven't I bought those classics yet? And yeah, so that was off the record Why. The song was, yes, as I said, Discharge, A Look at Tomorrow. After that, we had something brand new off a EP from a band coming out of London, the UK, a band called Botox. The song was called Outrageous. That is off, yeah, their EP, Four Tracker. And what else are we having there? Yeah, the last track before the break there was a brand new album. It's just come out from Yuasa Exide, coming out of Minnesota. The album is called Warm Up the Citizen Band, A Blip History Of. The song you heard was called Malevolence. I got some cool sound. The album is quite varied. So check that one out. It's 200 copies been pressed. So if you like it, you better get quick. So I'm going to stick around. As always, if you'd like to get in touch, 5395 on the text machine or 309-3879 on the phone, I'd love to hear from you. I have a couple of odd things on the platter. I'll leave one on a little bit of the back burner. I'll hit you now with some shellac. I picked up 1000 Hertz while I was in Welly also. There's another classic that I should have had, but hey, I've got it now. There's some shellac. You're on Dirtbag Radio. This is 95BFM.

That was Shellac. The song was called Watch Song. That's off 1000 Hertz. What a jam that is. Last track on the album. I'm going to let you know about actually a show coming up. On the last night, I was down in Welly at Valhalla. I got to see Cindy on their The Way I Do album tour. And yeah, it was killer. It was an amazing night. They're shit hot right now. And they've got one more stop off up here in Tamaki Makaurau. Just a wonderful old art shows, and it's free. It's going to be free. They're going to tear the place off. It's a bit of a thank you, I reckon, because the album is at number 3 on the Aotearoa charts. So, you know, big ups to everyone and Cindy, and well done. Well done. I'm going to play a track that, yeah, absolutely tore the roof off at Valhalla. This is, of course, the jam that you always see, the one that you got to be up in the air for. This is Two Star Restaurant by Cindy. Go see them. The 10th of October, art shows with Warm Leather. It's going to be intimate. It's going to be loud. It's going to be fun. Crank it up.

There we are, Cindy, off the album The Way I Do. As I said, number 3 on the charts. Well done. If you want to see that live, absolutely going mayhem. Archos, 10th of October, with Warm Leather. It's going to be an amazing night. So I'd say maybe one half, 2 out of 4 members, maybe even 3 out of 4 members of Cindy love the band Ween. One of the members hates Ween. And so I'm going to play something for you, Gloria. This is not Ween. This is a band maybe that Ween took a bit from. This is the Meat Puppets. It's off a album that I picked up lately. It's called Monsters. The song is called Attack by Monsters. Going out to Gloria, number 1 Ween hater.

0: Italian fascism, the ghastly end of the demagogue Mussolini, who paraded for years as the dictator of a Balkany empire, hung up at a gasoline station.
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2: Witnesses described a bright flash about 30 degrees off the horizon. Then a hot yellow rain fell from a cloudless sky. Fortean researchers call these liquid falls. Black and red rains are the most common, but there have also been reported cases of blue, purple, and green rains.
3: Purple rain?
2: Yeah, great album. Deeply flawed movie, though.

0: said?
1: No.
0: What? He said he saw your dick.
1: What?
0: No. Yeah, dude. He said it was totally small. Fuck him. That dude is hung like a horsefly.
2: What do you want? What did he say? I heard you're gay. Why do I care? I only wear black. Yo is blue. You know what I think? Fuck you. So what if I got a small dick, man? Your dick is smaller than Gigi Allen's. And you look like Jimmy Fallon. Don't make me get my boy Bangs on your ass. I'll fuck you up. What the fuck is this shit? I've been at work all day, and I come home to this? Clean your room, mister! I will not stand for this shit! Don't you talk back to me! I work 40 goddamn hours a week for this? Don't make me use the belt! You better run, buddy boy! Your ass is mine! Fuck you, Dad! I should call social services on your ass! You're always drunk, or high, or both, and I'm pretty sure this constitutes abuse. I know my rights. I'm a human being, too. You know, it's not my fault. You're a total fuck-up, and you hate your fucking job. Maybe you shouldn't have dropped out of high school, idiot. So what if I can't get fucking geometry? I'm still smarter than your dumbass. Why don't I read a fucking book or a goddamn newspaper? All you ever do is watch TV. Seriously. NASCAR? Who the fuck watches NASCAR?

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You're listening to Dirtbag Radio on 95BFM. It's me, Rapley. I'm back after 6 weeks down in the capital, down in the seat of power, where the coalition is doing a fucking terrible job. It's great to see you down here on K Road. We've got Chloe right beside the station. Awesome. Welcome, Chloe. Awesome. Alright, let you know what you've been playing. What I've been playing, sorry. That last track there was by an outfit coming out of Ontario in Canada called Claudia. Don't know much about them, but that was from their live set at a venue called Leathers. It was out on cassette. The song was called You. Some cool no wave shit. Prior to that, you heard, well, before the ads, you heard a 7-inch record from a band called No Limit. I found this one also down in Welly, hiding amongst the 7-inch records in Slowboat. The song was called Purple Rain. Well, it's the Purple Rain 7-inch. So, yeah, it went through many different modes. That was their version, I guess, of Purple Rain. What else do we have? We had some IZM, this brand new album from a band from East LA. It's out on, what's the label again? Under the Gun Records. But yeah, IZM. The album's called Psychosis Neurosis. It's really good. Cool artwork too. And then we had some Meat Puppets in there off the album Monsters. Going out to number one Ween Hater, Gloria Florence, who plays in Cindy. And they're going to be playing on the 10th of October at Archos for free. Free. That's right, free. With warm leather and support. It's going to be huge. I don't think Archos is going to fill up real quick, so get in there. Get in there early. Saw them down in Welly. It was awesome. All right, let's keep it rolling. If you want to get in touch tonight, as always, 53985 on the text machine or 309-3879 on the phone. Which way should we go now? I've got some Elvis too, actually, on the platter. Let me pick up this cover here. Remember what I've put on there? Yes. I'm going to play you the track Mark 10. Gone straight from zero to Mark 10. This is Elvis 2. You're on Dirtbag Radio. My name's Rapley. Hit me up.

Hey, this is Kid Congo Powers. You may know me from the Cramps, the Gun Club, maybe Nick Cave and the Bad Seeds, or Kid Congo and the Pink Monkey Birds. And I'm listening to Dirtbag Radio on 95 BFM. Over and out.

Welcome back. It was in Dirtbag Radio 95 BFM. We just hit into the second hour. It's only 8:08. An amazing drum machine and an amazing time in space right now, because it means I've still got just under an hour left. Getting through it, awesome. That there that you just listened to was The Drones off a 7-inch record. It's off OHMS Temptations of the White Collar Worker. It's a 33 and a third RPM 7. Rare, but I really like it because you can fit more on. Squish it up. I don't give a fuck. I like it. This song is called Hard on Me. Prior to that, we heard Mike repping the Quotas with something off their Superior Hiatus double record. What an Stupa Hiatus. An amazing double record this is. And big ups to Dwayne as well. Fuck. Got to play with Mike Rapp. Great to have you along. Thanks for the message, man. I like to be back. And I appreciate the sentiment. The song you heard was their version of Sister Ray, of course. Originally a Velvet's track. What else do we have in there? We had some Why Bother. The song was Televised Assassination. Going out to the Murked One. Was it last year? I don't even know. And started off with Elvis 2. The song was called Mark 10. For the texter, you asked about the song. Something about the NASCAR. It was like the lyrics, but that was out of the 7-inch No Limit was the name of the band. And Purple Rain was the name of the 7, name of the song. Just a one track, single sider 7-inch. Alright. Hit me up, 5395. I would like to hear from you. Or 309-3879 on the phone. Call me up if you're like really tanked or something in Waiheke. Standard. One person we lost while I was away was Cheetah Chrome. Fuck. The rock stars, man. They're gone. The originals. Anyway, Cheetah Chrome, part of the Dead Boys, of course. So I have some Dead Boys here with me tonight. This is a live record on the Lolita label coming out of France. This is the pressing from that label. Anyway, this is Dead Boys. The album is Night of the Living Dead Boys. This is the first time the song Detention Home featured. And what a fucking song it is. R.I.P. Cheetah Chrome. This is the song, as I said, Detention Home. Crank it up. You're on Dirtbag Radio, 95 BFM with me, Rapley. What a fucking guitar tone. Gee. Crank the shit up.

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1: 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Why not? This is Bad Sports. The song is called Follow Through. You're on Dirtbag Radio 95 BFM. Why not? Everyone loves a bit of power pop now and then. I won't.

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5: 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Let me tell you what you're listening to. Just before the break there, as I said, it was Bad Sports off the brand new Follow Through EP. Coming out of LA. The song you heard was the title track, Follow Through. Prior to that, you heard some Saga. S-A-G-G-E-R, Saga. The song was called Archidoxes of Magic. Killer 7-ish, that one. We did have in there a couple of tracks, Dead Boys, Detention Home, followed by Third Generation Nation, R.O.P., Cheetah Chrome. I think it might have been a hard man to get along with, but fuck, he could play guitar, I tell you that. The tone. This next one is a 7-inch I bought. I think I just bought it off the cover. It's like a baby, like a demonic baby, just going, The band is called The Nines. N-E-I-N-S. It's on Felony Fidelity. It doesn't tell you what number of 300 is. I bought it for 99 cents in, I can't remember where, somewhere in the States. So, I haven't seen it for quite a long time, so I might have to play it to you tonight.

Okay, I'm back. I'm going to play you the song Cry Baby. This is the Cry Baby 7 inch. It's 99 cents. Pretty good. This is the Nines. Hit me up, 53950.

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7: Kia ora, hello, welcome back to Dirtbag Radio 95BFM. I can see outside the window, the rhythm selection is coming in full power tonight. I'll let you know who you've been listening to. They're coming at 9. I've got 15 minutes. 15 minutes to blow your ears. Before the break, you heard Eddie in the subtitles, Stream of Consciousness. Prior to that, Brother Love and the Home Bacon Gang, So Green. Prior to that, we heard the Judges with the song Bad Blues, and started that off with the Nines. The song was called Crybaby. 99 cent 7 inch. I think it was at Lollapalooza Records. Can't remember what part of America that was in, but it was 99 cents. It was pretty good. Anyway, I'm going to finish tonight with another bit of a tribute. While I was away? I think I just got back. But legend of Tamaki Makaurau, Graham Bennett, aka the Teagle Chicken, passed away. And he did some amazing stuff. So we're going to pay a bit of tribute. He recorded the Going South Dead Moon record in 1992. There's a multitude of other things that he was a part of. The Psycho Daisies back in the day, if you remember that. But there's going to be a proper tribute to Graham coming up. He's got to get hold of all the stuff. The man had a big collection. He recorded everything, he catalogued a lot, and someone needs to go through it. So, a big RIP to Graham Bennett, aka the Teagle Chicken. The final, I guess, thing he did for us was this Dead Moon Going South double live album, Invercargill, 1992. He recorded it all the way back when. Unearthed the tapes, went through it, mixed it, mastered it, did whatever he could, and it sounded amazing. Man was a genius and an amazing guitar player, great musician, and just a fucking nice guy. So we're going to finish tonight with something that he recorded. It was the Dead Moon Going South album. I'm going to play the last 15 minutes. This is going to go out to Graham. I'm going to kick it off with the song Going South. And yeah, I'm just going to let you know right now, unfortunately, this will be my last show for another month. I got to go to Australia, but we'll have some good cover for you. If you're not thinking of voting, you should really vote, because I gotta do work in other countries and other parts of Auckland. I mean, other parts of the country to, let me get some good shit happening here. Get the government out. Get a good one. Anyway, Sorry I left it right to the end to tell you that, but I'll see you in a month for more Dirtbag Radio. And R.I.P. the Teagle Chicken, Graham Bennett. Crank this one up. Pour one out for the man. I'll see you next time. Hooroo.

0: right. Let's go now to the one and only Graham Bennett. R.I.P. man. The Teagle Chicken. Recorded this amazing live performance in Invercargill, 1992. Put it out a couple of years back. Myself, Graham and John played the whole thing on the radio. And yeah, amazing, great guy. So yeah, we'll have a proper tribute to Graham as we can go through all the old recordings, all the old tapes, the old sevens. But I'll be back in a month. You'll be in capable hands. Rhythm section coming up right now. See you next time. Hooroo.
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0: greetings and welcome to the Rhythm Selection. Thank you to Rapley. Great to see Rapley again. Wow, I'd forgotten how big and hairy he was. It's been that long. Right now you're in tune to the Rhythm Selection for the next 2 hours up until 11 o'clock, and joining me tonight, two special guest selectors, because this is a special show. Kia ora and welcome to Mikey Majestic.
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0: Now, the reason we are all in here tonight is because this week we are hosting a special one-off event. And I've got to say, this was Pramila's concept. It was her idea. She said, do you realise 2026 is the 60th anniversary of Rocksteady? And I don't think either of us had thought about it, but she said, we should do a gig where we just play Rocksteady to honour the genre. And it's a fantastic idea. And so we are. It's going to be happening this Sunday at Goblin there in Ponsonby. And it, being a Sunday, it's starting early. So we're going to kick off at 5 o'clock and it will go till late Sunday. And we're going to play only Rocksteady music. So we thought it would be appropriate tonight here on the Rhythm Selection just to sort of give you a little bit of a taste of what you might expect on Sunday. That's the plan. There's so much stuff. And I mean, Rocksteady was not a long period. Pretty much 1966 through till about 1969, reggae took over, but it wasn't a sudden shift. Reggae kind of gradually adopted what was Rocksteady and introduced a few new things. But it's really only a 3 or 4 year period, but it's what you'd call a purple period in Jamaican music history. A lot of amazing music and a template of kinds was set during the Rocksteady period. So it's very important. It's important music in the story of Jamaican music. But we'll talk some more later. I'm going to start off with a duet. In fact, I'm going to start off with a couple of duets. The first one is from Treasure Isle Studio, and this is Clive and Doreen with What Can I Do? Turn it up.

All right, massive instrumental there from Tommy McCook and the Supersonics. They were the resident house band down there at Treasure Isle Studio on Bond Street. And great tune there called Soul Remedy. That one came out on the Duke Reed Classics Limited Edition not too long ago. Before that, another fantastic reissue. In fact, I played two in a row that were male-female duets. On the Coxon Records label, you heard Rocking Time by Roy and Enid, Roy Panton and Enid Cumberland. And we kicked it off with another great duet from Treasure Isle. That was Clive and Doreen with What Can I Do? Now, these are all short songs, which is really handy, and we're going to go three for three. So we're going straight in now with some selection from Mikey Majestic. This is Silvertones.

0: All right, 95BFM, this is the Rhythm Selection. That was the Gaysters with One Look, reissue on the Gay Feet label out of Dubstore in Japan. In fact, all three of these tunes that I played you are reissues from Dubstore Records. Good on them. The one before that was Left with a Broken Heart from the Paragons, fronted by John Holt, and first up in that set, a tune from the Silvertones, who formed in 1968. Delroy Gill on harmony, or lead vocal, sorry, Gilmore Grant and Keith Colley. That was on Treasure Isle. It was called Look What I Have Done, with Tommy McCook and the Supersonics backing them up.
1: So nice. There you go, three in a row, and look at that, super quick. We've got a couple of messages here, but then we are coming with our opening salvo from guest selector Lady P, so just stay right there.
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8: DJ Dobed, up with it. Yo, Senator, I represent. Let me tell you something about DJ Dobed. You see, when DJ Dobed I play, everybody up and party. Nobody no want go bed. Yeah, we are say, oh, it's on about 95BFM, Rhythm Selection, that's the name of the show. You don't know the thing, oh. Yeah, I'm going to big up the whole Auckland, New Zealand, Senator, represent again, DJ Dobed. When you are playing, nobody now, go bed.

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2: A special dedication. I want to send out a big shout out to my wonderful family, my mum, my dad, and my brother Girish, listening out from Kākahi in the King Country.
0: Yes.
2: So that set was dedicated to you. First up, I played the beautiful voice of Phyllis Dillon with Rocksteady on the Treasure Isle label. The next one was a special dedication for you, Mum, on the Black Wax label. That was a beautiful voice of Pat Kelly with a version of John Denver's Sunshine. It was gorgeous. And last up, I played Delano Stewart, a track called Dance With Me on the Gay Feet label.
3: Yes, now, starter for five, does anyone remember what group Delano Stewart was in? Because he was in a harmony group before he went solo, but I always yeah. forget.
4: No, no, but I'm going to find out, and
3: we're
4: going to come back with that.
3: Yeah. Okay, I've got a set now. See what I mean? These sets are really super fast. It's good. We can play many tunes because they're all short. This is produced by Derek Morgan, released on his Hop label. The singer is Nehemiah Reed, and this is Give Me That Love.

0: All right, that's a group called The Seraphines. Stranger Cole up front with The Seraphines. Wonderful tune called Rudy's All Around from 1966 on Sonia Pottinger's Gay Feet label. I've got it there as a blank. And significant because, as we were saying, in 1968 and 1969, rocksteady was still happening, but reggae was sort of creeping in, and it wasn't like a sharp change. It was actually a gradual thing. And similarly, at the start of rocksteady in 1966, it was the same, because ska had been going from 1961 through till about 1966. Ska was influenced largely by American rhythm and blues and jazz. So there was a lot of that, you know, the walking string bass, and it was fast. Rocksteady slowed things down, and when rocksteady came along, the big influence was United States soul music, and that's why it sort of went slower, and you heard these lovely three-part harmonies, and a lot of the songs you've probably figured out by now were on a love theme as well. But the tune I just played you from The Seraphines, 1966, is actually kind of just bridging that period, because it's like ska, because it still has the horns that go bap, bap, bap, but, and it actually still has a string bass as the bass line, not an electric bass. Rocksteady tended to have an electric bass, which has a sort of a more walking bass pattern as well. So that's what I'd call like a sort of a ska transitioning into rocksteady tune, that one there from The Seraphines. Before that, you heard from The Gladiators, great tune called Train to Glory, and that one has been reissued on the Harlem Shuffle Records, so you can get it very easily. In fact, Southbound Records up there on Simon Street have the Harlem Shuffle catalog, so go and ask them. They've got all of the Harlem Shuffle 45s up there. And we kicked it off with a Derek Morgan production from his Hop label. That was a singer called Nehemiah Reed with Give Me That Love. All right.
1: I'll jump in here, Doug.
0: Oh, yes, please. Yeah,
1: because you might be wondering, why are we dedicating a whole night to rocksteady? Yeah, it's 60 years, you know, since, I guess, the birth of rocksteady. But rocksteady was instrumental in creating a lot of the rhythms that endured through the 70s and even into the 80s and 90s. You even find in the 90s labels like Exterminator and Star Trail and Fat Eyes recycling samples of these rocksteady rhythms. And so the rhythms that were created in this short period of time had an enormous and long-lasting influence on the history of reggae music in Jamaica.
0: That's it. And it's like, when we're talking about the rhythms, we're not just talking about the tempo, it's the actual, the melodies, it's the bass lines and the drum beats got copied again in the 70s, and then again in the 80s and so on, because these songs were just so popular and everlasting. And also a lot of things happened stylistically within rocksteady that endured through the roots reggae period and into reggae. So a very good example, and we've got to credit the wonderful Trinidadian guitarist Lynn Tate for this, was doubling what the bass player was playing, but an octave higher on the guitar. So he's just picking lead guitar, but he's playing exactly the same notes that the bass is playing, and it gives, the effect is that you hear the bass line a lot more. So, for a start, it's an electric bass instead of a string bass from ska, but because the guitar is playing exactly what the bass player is playing, suddenly that B line becomes a feature of the song. That was certainly one of the innovations in rocksteady, you know, and there were others too, like the organ suddenly became a main instrument in rocksteady. Prior, it hadn't been. It was, in ska times, it was much more piano, and they did have some organ, but it wasn't like a lot of organ. But in rocksteady, it gave guys like Winston Wright and Jackie Mattu an opportunity to actually play organ solos, and the organ became a lot more prominent. Anyway, we're going to carry on. In fact, let's just do this and this.

0: The wonderful combination of Ken Parker and Uroy. So Ken Parker was a gospel-trained tenor, and he recorded that in 1969. Then a year later, Duke Reed opened his vaults to the great Uroy, and Uroy went and cut his side, True True Version, over that wonderful vocal. And I'll go out on a limb and say that is one of my top five Rocksteady tunes. It's one that gets me every time. Yeah. And partly it's nostalgia as well. So that one on Treasure Isle. Before that,
1: I think what's notable there too, Mikey, sorry to butt in, yeah. But like you said, this was the birth of DJ style, and so the very first MCs, if you like, rappers, guys who were talking on the mic, were doing so over Rocksteady tunes, like you just heard Uroy doing, and it was there was three Treasure Isle songs that Uroy got to use. Duke Reed got him into the studio to record over these already released songs, and all three of them had been hits previously, yes, by yes. Paragons, Melodians, whatever. And then all three of those versions that Uroy cut for Duke Reed over already established songs became number 1, 2, and 3 in the charts in
0: That's
1: Jamaica.
0: True.
1: It just blew up, this whole idea of a guy chatting, rhyming over the top. And what I love about that one you just played, True, True, True Version, is there's space for the singer. Like, he's not chatting all the way through. He actually stops. And then you get to hear Ken Parker singing. Ken Parker's lovely voice for a while, and he just lets it do that. And then he comes back in again.
0: Yeah.
1: And that was, I think, you know, one of the things that happened with DJ music that I sort of like less is they just obliterate the original vocal, and then it would just be the guy chatting on top, and you wouldn't get to hear the singer at all. And I like
0: that's
1: that.
0: That's true.
1: Uroy was a man who always gave space for the music and space for the singer that was on the original track to sort of shine through. And often his lyrics reflected what the singer was singing as well. He was like very clever. He'd hear what the vocal line was from the singer, and then he'd talk that, or he'd talk it in other words, you know.
0: That's a lot of those
1: paraphrasing on the mic.
0: A lot of those little catchphrases he had directly out of American radio, American rhythm and blues DJ style. And if you like Uroy's style, and you search it up on YouTube, there's a fantastic

0: black and white clip of him playing at Treasure Isle. And either Version Galore or is it Wear You to the Ball? It's one of those tunes, I forget right now, but it's absolutely phenomenal.
1: Yeah, it is, isn't it? Yeah. It's Wake the Town and Tell
0: Wake
1: the People.
0: The town. Yeah.
1: Sorry for butting in. But guys, you know, the origins of rap music, you just heard it right there, over the top of Ken Parker.
0: That's it.
1: You
0: know? Before that, two Wahine Toa, two female vocals from two fantastic vocalists, Marsha Griffiths and Phyllis Dillon. You heard Feel Like Jumping from Marsha Griffiths on the Coxon label, and Phyllis Dillon, Right Track on a Treasure Isle 7-inch. And that puts you up to date.
1: Nice rock steady music. So you can hear these songs this Sunday at Goblin, where it is called, the event is called Rocksteady 60. It is myself, Mikey Majestic, and Lady P. We will be playing strictly rocksteady for 6 hours.
2: Yeah.
1: So I hope you like this music. And if you do like this music, come along, because we'll be playing a whole lot more stuff that is like this.
0: It's Sunday, so come along. It's early.
1: It's a
0: chill.
1: Sunday, and you know, you get, you honestly, you can't go wrong with rocksteady music.
2: It's a perfect way to start the working week. A beautiful rocksteady.
1: That's it. There we go. We're coming with Lady P selection now. Something from the Weber Sisters.

0: Wow. All right. Beautiful.
1: We're all rocking out over here. Beautiful tunes. Hope you're enjoying them. So I was carrying on the Wahine Toa theme that Mikey started. First up, I played What You Gonna Do About It, a beautiful tune by the Weber sisters, Cynthia and Merlene Weber, I believe. And then next up, I played a tune called She Kept On Talking. Wicked rhythm to that tune. I remember first hearing that on Selector's Showcase, a real music lover. One of his selectors played it on there. I was like, wow, that is such a great tune. I've got to have it. That's by Julian and the Gay Tones. And I think Julian is an alias for Judy Mowat. So, yeah, that distinctive voice. Yep. And that's on the Gay Feet label. And last up, I played Pat Kelly with What Am I to Say? And that's a great tune on the Horse label.
0: Yeah, so originally Pat Kelly was the lead singer of The Techniques for a while, and that song was a hit for The Techniques, but that's Pat Kelly redoing it just a little bit later.
1: Yeah, on his own.
0: Just a year or two later, and it's like, well, it's pretty hard to choose, actually. I think maybe Pat Kelly's solo version is better. it's a tough call, you know.
2: It's a tough call. That's a big call. It doesn't translate very well on radio listeners, but we are surrounded by vintage 7-inch vinyl everywhere in the studio tonight. Yeah. It's a beautiful thing. We'll have to take some photos.
0: And that is what you're going to get on Sunday, of course, at Rocksteady 60, is three selectors, strictly vinyl and strictly Rocksteady, all night long.
1: We'll see you there.
0: Right now, it's 9 minutes after 10 o'clock. You're in tune to the Rhythm Selection here on 95BFM. Tonight, Dubhead, Mikey Majestic and Lady P bringing you a Rocksteady special. I've got something from the Treasure Isle label again. Duke Reed is the producer. Treasure Isle Studios, and this is a singer called Vic Taylor, a favorite of mine. This is called My Heart Aches.

0: Yes, the lovely voice there of Larry Marshall, quite likely backed by or harmonised with his friend Alvin. Alvin is not credited on the record, but they did do a lot of records as Larry and Alvin. But
1: I feel like Alvin doesn't get enough credit.
0: Mm. I know, right?
1: You're like, poor old Alvin. Alvin's well, just existing in the background.
0: See, the thing is, Larry was very connected, and also he was a songwriter, and he wrote a lot of songs for other reggae artists to do, rather like how Bob Andy did. And also, a lot of people don't know this, he was an engineer. He was a technician, and he did a lot of work at Studio One on the desk, actually recording other artists as well. But yeah, Larry Marshall, lovely tune there. It's Got a New Girl, and that's produced by Prince Buster. Appears on the Prince Buster label. Before that, I played you a tune produced by the keyboardist Ansel Collins. The group is called The Seal Mates, and that was called Pretty Face. We kicked it off with a classic from Treasure Isle. That was Vic Taylor, backed by the Supersonics, of course, and a tune called My Heart Aches. Wow. 19 minutes after 10. We've got a couple of messages here for you, but we're coming back with something from Mikey, and he's got a classic from Slim Smith.
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0: That was the superb sound of the Techniques with I Wish It Would Rain, originally The Temptations, we've decided. Mm-hmm. So that was a set of three really, really soulful Rocksteady tunes. And Rocksteady really built its foundations on the influence of American soul. And you can hear that in these three tunes that I gave you. As well as this before that, you heard from Alton Ellis and the Flames with If I Could Rule the World. That was 1967, that on the Duke label. And first up in that set, you heard from Slim Smith on a Music Lab 10-inch. So Music Lab was a sort of a sub-label of Studio One. And the tune was Hip Hug, which was originally by... we said Booker T and the MGs.
1: Yeah.
0: Snap.
1: There you go. Now, people also maybe don't always realise, but in Jamaica, people didn't just listen to ska and rocksteady in these days. The American music was hugely popular, and in the 1950s and early 60s, it was doo-wop, jazz, rhythm and blues. And then in the 60s, of course, it was soul, and it was Motown, and it was groups like the Impressions and the Temptations. They were just huge. And they listened to a lot of American music. That's what was on the radio back in those days. So it sort of makes a lot of sense that when Jamaican musicians and singers were going to do their own thing, they were going to kind of incorporate that into it. Okay, wow, look at that, 27 minutes away from 11 o'clock. We've got to keep powering through this. Here's a tune from Lady P Selector. This is Roy Panton.

0: 95 BFM, it's Lady P back again. I was just thinking that one of the things that I love about rocksteady music is it's such a connection to emotion. I think, you know, in this world there's lots of stress and worries and we're all kind of in our heads all of the time, and you put on some rocksteady tunes and it's about love or loss or joy, and it's all about the emotion. And that was a set of three all about love. So the first tune I played was Roy Panton. It's called Endless Memory. And then two Studio One tunes. The first was a great tune. I just love it. Basil Daly's Hold Me Baby. And then Carlton and His Shoes with Love Me Forever. And that's a classic on Studio One.
1: Some real lover's music there, I tell you. Pure soppiness. I've got a nice little bit of trivia. It wasn't supposed to be Carlton and His Shoes. He wanted the band to be called The Shades, and it was like an error. Do you know what I mean? It was a lost in translation moment, and so when the record came out, it was Carlton and His Shoes. It was supposed to be Carlton and His Shades. For real. And there was another group called The Shades. There was a group called The Shades. So that's probably why they thought, oh, we can't call them The Shades, we'll call them His Shoes. But apparently he did like his shoes. He had a pair of Clarks, and he used to sit outside and clean them because they'd get muddy, and really like, wow, you really like your shoes.
2: Yeah. It's
1: a true
2: Clarks
1: story. I read it in an interview with Carlton Manning, for sure. Okay, look at that, rapidly running out of time. We've just got 15 minutes, so I think we'll jam a few more in here. Here comes some rocksteady from Joe Gibbs. The artist is Keith Blake, and this is a classic called Woo-O-O. It's also called Get in the Groove.

0: Yes, great flautist there. He also happened to play clarinet as well, and sometimes even saxophone, but that is a guy called Barrington Sadler, and a favourite instrumental of mine that is called Captain Cujo, named after the leader of a slave revolt way back in ancient Jamaican history. That came out in 1968 on a Music City blank, so we know that was Studio One. Lovely, just a lovely instrumental, great flute playing, and 1968, it's still sort of within the realms of rocksteady, but what I do like about that song is it sort of has slightly Latin kind of vibe about it and a bit of jazz in there too. Before that, you heard Keith Blake, a tune he cut for Joe Gibbs on his Amalgamated Records label, Woo-O-O, or Get in the Groove. Okay, we're coming with more from Mikey. We're running out of time here. We've got 10 more minutes on the rhythm selection, but we'll be able to fit, I think, 4 more tunes into that gap, so stay right there.
1: From Rock as the Dobbed to your original Dobbed, mash it up.

0: All right, the Tenors there, classic from them.
1: Yes, tune called Masi Masa. That's off Rocksteady Intensified LP on Whirl. And before that, and I'm going to send this one out, special dedication to Susan and Honey. It is a tune called Children Get Ready by the Versatiles.
0: Yes, and Junior Biles was the lead singer of that group. But there's someone else on that recording who's not Junior Biles, and he sounds a lot like 2 Tibbet. That children get ready. It's not 2 Tibbet, but there's a voice in that recording that sounds heaps like Toots. It's not him though. We're just about out of time. We've got two more from our guest selector, Lady P, but we cannot go without reminding you just one more time. This Sunday is the 11th of October, I believe, and you can see Lady P, Mikey Majestic, and myself all at Goblin, which is on the corner of Richmond Road and Ponsonby Road. And we are there this Sunday for Rocksteady 60. We are celebrating 60 years of Rocksteady, 1966 to 2026. And it's going to be 6 hours of non-stop Rocksteady music. So if you liked what you heard tonight, please do come along on Sunday. It's going to be a good time. And thank you both for coming here, Lady P, Mikey Majestic, kia ora.
1: It's been a pleasure.
2: And
0: maybe quick corrections. I did play a song earlier called Train to Glory, which was, in fact, the Ethiopians. It was not the Gladiators. I was momentarily confused, but good getting an opportunity to correct myself now. And also, we did find out that Delano Stewart was at one time a member of the Gay Lads.
1: Mm-hmm. That's right.
0: What have we got to go out on here, Pramila? Tell
2: us. We've got Ronnie Davis.
0: Lovely.
2: Beautiful Ronnie Davis tune.
0: Okay, I think that's probably all we're going to manage to squeeze in. But what's it called?
2: It's called I Won't Cry.
0: I Won't Cry. Thank you for joining us tonight. Hope you enjoyed the Rocksteady music, and thank you.
1: Thank you.
2: See you on Sunday.
0: Yeah, come on Sunday. You better come on Sunday.
2: Be there.

0: closet.
1: Good evening, everyone. Welcome back to Walao with Otto and JC. I am your host, JC, and you will be with me for the next 2 hours. I'm getting back into doing that without Otto, and I miss doing that. And I don't know, something in my brain just kind of got into it again, and it's going to become a habit. So good. Take it back. Shout out to Dubhead, Pamela, Lady P, and Mikey Majestic. Because honestly, like the jams that they were playing earlier, I was really falling in love with it. So I'm going to check out that set list early, like later on. Tonight is going to be new releases, but we're going to get really serious because it is that time of the year when we are about to get into elections. So we're going to play some serious music, heavy on the hardcore, but also politically hardcore as well from Southeast Asia, and some new releases that kind of takes a break from that. So yeah, it's going to get really serious, and I'm going to be talking about some enrollment stuff as well because it is that deep. So we're going to get right into it. This song is through Otto's suggestion. It is called Sun 265 by Jalang, and we honestly bought it through from Bandcamp Friday, so I really enjoyed this track as well while I was listening to it, so I hope you guys too. If you guys like the jams that we've been playing tonight, please keep me company. It's going to be a long night of being serious. Text in 5395. Please keep it on the dial. 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Well, now with Otto and JC. Let's get into it.

Ooh. That was Sun Tao 65 by Jay Lang here, and honestly, it honestly feels like that when everyone is so exhausted and angry at the fucking government at the moment. So getting into it like that is honestly well deserved and validated. So if you are feeling that angst and exhaustion, you are not alone, because we are all with you. So please, if you haven't had an opportunity to enroll yet, please, October 25th is the due date. Midnight, do it before then, because you suck if you don't. So period. We're gonna keep the energy going, because I forgot my USB, so I luckily put everything onto a backup drive from through another selection. So the next song that we're playing is, honestly, I love the song so much. This is a personal friend of ours now, because she has been on the show for so long and she has finally gotten the recognition that she deserves. Really, really good storyteller, folk singer songwriter Sabrine with the end Arabic version with activist Rana Hamida, from who did the flotilla last year. So keep it locked if you are interested in this type of music as well. We're gonna chill it down with the end. So hope you guys enjoy this.

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0: hope you guys are having a great time with the music that we are playing. Last song we played was Weaving Spiders by Intermission Party Program. Current song is called A Ladder on the Balcony by Cherif Manganay and Ali. Really, really groovy vibes going on, but that may switch up at any moment. So keep that dial locked in. 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

May Peace Be in Power by the Karibo Brothers, Akit Amir, and Denny Kido here on 95BFM Walao with Otto and JC. I hope you guys are having a great evening at the moment. And honestly, like, the weekend that we just had proves that everyone is feeling it at the moment, feeling alive, active on the scene, and really, really pushing for some change, even if it's just through music, which is one of the most important things in our country at the moment as well. Being involved in a community such as BFM, or whether if it's in a specific music genre orientated community like Nympho, Heartphoria, you know what I mean? If you don't, you know. And the reason why I'm talking about this is because I've just experienced a really good weekend with a bunch of my friends who played at Big Fan through enrollment gigs, my own gig with Sabrine and Falling 2, as well as like Emily Alice, because all of them said one thing, which is to remind others to enroll. So if you are listening, please, I can hear some people trying to text in right now being like, why is this guy being political late right now? It's because we have the opportunity to be broadcasters and tell people that we need to enroll and remind others, especially young people, to enroll as well. And the reason why I'm talking about it is because like there are so many collectives at the moment, like Change the Tune, that recently partnered with Big Fan to do a free enrollment gig to really spread some resources for those who are unaware of what policies are being put out and bringing out the nuances alongside them as well. And I was really fortunate to like really speak to one of the people there as well, because like if I didn't know what policies are in a really simplified way, because let me tell you, like it's so long and really, really, like, you have to really read them. And, like, someone simplifying it for me was really helpful because, you know, like, it is a lot. And there are times where we need to sit down and look at them, but there are times where we can't. So, like, I'm really grateful that I had someone to really tell me these policies that are really important for most people in the community at the moment. And I'm going to talk about it even more further later on tonight. So don't even worry. I'm not going to stop right here. The last song that we played, someone just asked and texted in, was A Ladder on the Balcony by Cherif Megabane and Ali. That is like a very like Habibi funk. If you know, you know. We're going to keep it moving and be on that political standpoint music at the moment. We're going to play some Abang Sapao and Mary Sue. Track A is playing up next, so keep that locked. Don't be afraid, because like I want to keep the conversation going if you are awake at this hour. I know you guys are awake at this hour, so please like keep the conversation going. This is track A, Mary Sue, Abang Sapao, keeping it really chill right now. 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Don't touch away and turn away. Keep it going.

sheltered by a village that was built from structure bias, huh? I'm a hypocrite that's moving with defiance, no. I'm a, yeah, in the foreign nights, I'm hunting like Orion, no. Seeking for some astral guidance, yo. Bring that, aye.

So let it be known, if you don't already, Pinayas have always been part and parcel, if not imperative and critical to the struggle. Filipinas are no strangers to wielding our own power. Of all the privileges that exist in this world, none of which you may be a benefactor of, there is at least one you bear.

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Here on Walao with Otto and JC on 95BFM. We're going to get back into a literal moment of shouting out artists being politically engaged with their art. For example, Sabrine with their recently released EP, Forget Me When I'm Gone, has such deep, meaningful stories like Countryman and The End and Landmines being pieces of war, and seeing them live on Friday last week really brought a perspective change in me because of how much emotion she sang and put through writing this song just from like a letter that isn't necessarily a love letter or even like a piece of history that someone's probably have forgotten but needed to remind others that this part of someone's history does exist and needs to be, you know, just like be spread awareness to. And I'm really shouting out Sabrine right now because like she's one of those people who has worked really hard to shift their storytelling into a more serious setting, because there are people out there who are unaware of their limits when it comes to platforming their art, especially when it comes to political standpoints of view. And she did it really well without disrespecting a culture or disrespecting a person. And honestly, like, if you haven't had an opportunity to go and listen to that EP, Forget Me When I'm Gone, like, I'm not even like plugging in my friend, like, that is someone who really took historical figures, research, like factual stories, and wrote them into beautiful pieces of work. And don't get me wrong, like, again, like, seeing it live just hits different to certain people, but, and for me, saying that really does makes my point across because of how the songs that she wrote really, really, really has that emotions to it. I might not even be making sense to some people because I'm just like saying what I'm saying, but like, again, the point of this is to really put yourself in someone else's shoes, like how she has, so that like she can share other people's stories in the perspective that many people may not understand, and she did it really well. So shout out Sabrine. We're gonna play some of her other stuff as well later on tonight, so keep that in your ears. We are currently at 11:40 now, actually. I did not check the time. We are doing pretty well here, and I really do hope that you guys are liking this really serious, politically charged set that me and Otto have curated for you tonight. And the next song is called Demon State, and this one is a little bit more on like a, it's not satire, but it does to me sound like satire, but it's really not. But again, if you know, you know. Keep it locked. Text in 53995. Keep the conversation going. Enroll your vote. And if you're feeling brave, honestly, if you're feeling really brave, please call in at 309-3879 because I am all alone, but I want someone to really just, yeah, you know what I mean. Anyway, here it is. Demon State by The Observatory and Kochi, oh my gosh, Kochi Sumizu, and here we go.

overflowing.

Oh.

0: Countryman by Sabrine here on Wallow of Ottawa and JC. We're going to go into a small little ad break right now because it's that time. It's almost 12 here in Aotearoa, New Zealand. So give yourself some chance. Well, give yourself a chance to take a break from my voice and from the music with this.
1: It's music.

0: Wow, we get along so well. I feel like I've known you my whole life.
1: I know, it's crazy. I'd love to see you again.
0: Sorry, I just have to ask. Your hoodie is so random. What is 95BFM?
1: Oh, I knew this was too good to be true.
0: What? 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
6: Welcome back to Wallow of Otto and JC. It has only been a minute since you last heard from me, so hell yeah! I hope you guys are having a great evening. I hope you guys had a good weekend as well with every gig, every event, or whatever you've been doing, because honestly, this was a really, the last month was just so busy with everything. Like, I am feeling that last few months of the year push with small energies that I have left, but hey, people around me right now are giving me that extra boost.

So shout out to my friends in Fano for keeping me, like, honestly well-maintained and not gone unhinged, because there are so much things that are getting me so unhinged right now. Like, for example, of the current situation that we're currently experiencing with this government. So another reminder, like, if you have just tuned in, like, I'm going to keep reminding people to enroll and vote this government out, because it is literally so annoying, so frustrating, and exhausting us physically, spiritually, mentally, and emotionally. Like, don't get me wrong, I'm going to keep talking about it, because the perspective of a young Asian creative here in Aotearoa, like, speaking about it now, the reason why, like, literally I'm talking about it is because, like, it really scares me that there's a lot of young people that aren't registered or enrolled to vote, because there are no reasons why, and there are no, like, I had a conversation about it, like, on the weekend, and there are just so many people who are so uneducated about the systems, the justice system, and the policies that are being put out right now, because, like, they're not, like, telling people how simple it is. Like, it's just, like, there are some policies that are really straight to the point, and there are some that are really long to explain, which is why I'm so grateful that person at Big Fan explaining these policies to me were that simple. And the perspective that I'm speaking on is because, like, there are so many minorities well, there are so many issues that we can go through right now, but, like, from my perspective is the arts as a creative. And speaking about that is because, like, there's so many people being pushed out, like, exploiting out of New Zealand for other opportunities because we couldn't get any here because of the funding being cut. So, like, there are so many reasons why this government needs to be snuffled out and, like, move on. Like, we gotta, like, move it on to the next one, because, like, there are so many good creative people here in Aotearoa, New Zealand, especially here in Tamaki, especially who are Asian as well, because, like, they are so creative and so, so gifted, and needs to be shared around. And what I'm doing right now is really, like, really spreading awareness of the people, like, Good Space with their art exhibition for literally every independent artist in a washing machine as an exhibition, putting out demos like that. And then there's Sabrine with their EP as well, being really politically engaged. And then there's Dun Dun, who has written historical figures and research about their culture in the forms of food. And also, there are so many people I can list. I can keep yapping about it, but, like, I gotta keep moving forward. So, yeah, reminder, my perspective of being a young Asian creative that needs to tell you guys and keep reminding you guys to enroll to vote, because, yeah, it is that serious. So, with that being said, the last song that we played earlier was Countryman by Sabrine, which is a story about some guy who wishes he can't be forgotten but ends up being forgotten. And it's just like, the way that Sabrine explained it last week was so interesting, because, like, hearing it live just made it sound more different to me. So hear it out. Check it out. Sabrine, Countryman. This next song is called Hey Habibi by FTAF, and from their album Don't Call Me Baby. So, yeah, keeping it locked.

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0: Bayar Bayar by Sukatani here on Walao with Otto and JC. It is currently 12:17 here in Aotearoa, New Zealand, and oh my goodness, that song, it's I love that song. I was expecting much more heavier stuff, because especially when it comes to Otto's music, like it's I would assume it would be more heavier, and again, bought from Bandcamp, and I was really expecting something else, but I got something even different, and I enjoyed that one. So shout out Otto for pulling through with really good music selections as per usual. We're gonna continue the conversation about politics and the current election, because like it's the really, really need to be more talked about. And for those who really are not doing the mahi, please like pull yourself together. Like, you need to do it, because like if you are sitting comfortably on your ass right now, or you know, for the ones who are listening and feel really uncomfortable with it, like come on now, like you know what you're doing. You need to just listen, like use them ears, and yeah, and just really, like, you know, pull yourself in a position where people are struggling and see it for yourself if you don't, you know, because we are all in this together. And if you are not willing to participate, that's a shame. That sucks to be you then. The reason why I'm honestly talking about this is because, like, it's come, like, into my, like, attention lately that, like, there needs to be more call-outs in the community, which I certainly agree to an extent, because we have a platform, if you do have one yourself, because I have one, and I try my best to verbally say that to people that this election is so important to people who really, really want to see bigger change than what this current government has promised. And calling out people doesn't really matter what the, like, no, the, actually, no, wait, let me reverse that. The context itself matters, because recent people have no facts. But then there are people with facts that really call them out, and they don't, and they get really defensive about it. Which brings me back to my point, where like you, like, I'm gonna be putting myself in a position here, like putting myself in a position where I need to start calling out more people, in public, and just some people that I know that needs to really get it together a little bit, for the point where like, you can do so much more, but like you're deciding not to is just really lame. And yeah, yapping about that, just a little reminder, please enroll to vote if you're listening and if you are young. Just honestly targeting young people right now at 12:20 right now is honestly so funny in the void, because like whoever is listening is probably like, what is going on? And so confused. But hey, if I leave you confused, let's talk about it. Text in 53955. Let's get into it. The next song that I'm going to be playing is recommendations from Aaron Winning from Bangkok, who is a artist manager slash delegate that I met at Going Global. And he recommended me these artists because he manages them, Gnosis and Survive Said the Prophet. And it's going to get more, because I wanted to channel what Otto would do. So I genuinely asked Aaron, being like, can you give me some recommendations that are in that political and heavier side? And he gave me these. And luckily, two of them are managed by him. So hell yeah, shout out Aaron Willing for giving me music recommendations and then buying them on Bandcamp. So hell yeah. This is Kujisashi by Gnosis. And let me tell you, spoken word and calling out people. Clips. Hell yeah. These, you're listening to Wailao Radio.
1: They're mags, not clips, you absolute fucking dummy. The same way that this is also a mag. They're all mags. Stop saying clips, you look fucking stupid here.

This song is called Schizophrenic by Morbid Monkey. Last song. I cannot pronounce this. This is like in Vietnamese, so I'm gonna... Van La MB. Van La MB. By Hali and featuring Gak Malai. We have about 20 more minutes till Walao wraps up for the evening. But yeah, for the person who texted in, yeah, those are the last two songs that we played. So hope you enjoy this one. This is Schizophrenic by Morbid Monkey. Yeah.

That one was Hyper Hell by Earthists. Oh my gosh, electronic music combined with rock music. Such a good combo. And with that being really angsty, I love it so much. This song is called Beautiful Sadness by recommendation through Aaron Winning, as this is an artist that he has encountered through Askim Festival, Empty, featuring artists of Karel Williams, Mikhail Abderibda, Mikhail Al-Rabdida, ugh, my goodness, tongue twister, and Rega Duana, Dauna. This one has more of a melancholic vibe to it, so really strong recommendations through Aaron Winning. Shout out to you, man. Still has sent through the same message of political standpoints in their own countries in Asia. This is Beautiful Sadness.

had a quick listen to it earlier on The Art of Beautiful Chaos. Ah, even if it's in a different language, I still find the emotion crossing borders through listeners' perspective. Even if it's in a different language, I still find the point being put out across. Oh, such a beautiful song. Hope you guys enjoy it.

These artists that we've been plugging in are a mixture of Palestinian, Arabic, Vietnamese, Singaporean, and Malaysian. Just because the artists that originate to those countries are very politically engaged and are not afraid to really stand up for what they believe in, as they should take, like the people in New Zealand should take note that no matter where you are in the music scene, whether if you're a fan, promoter, or artist, music is political, art is political. There's no middle ground. And just a reminder, enroll to vote. Free Palestine. Secure mental health. This next song is called Stick of Gum by Nemesis. Honestly, like, found, I feel really bad finding out about this artist through a genocide, but the story itself is so powerful itself. So free Palestine. This is Stick of Gum by Nemesis.

It is almost 1 a.m. here. 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
3: Well, we want to be free. 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And we want to get loaded. And we want to have a good time. And that's what we're going to do.
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0: I love that Ina Kleiner Nacht music.
1: 1, 2, 3, 4. 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Look at my watch, it was 12:45. I cummed.

64, 25R, Terry Cat. Chicago. My watch and it was 4 to 5. I said, I don't know what you got down there, bitch, but I'm being eaten alive.

Hey, you know, we just landed last week, and we just tried to turn the dial till we found something cool, and now here we are in BFM.

0: greetings and welcome to the Rhythm Selection. Thank you to Rapley. Great to see Rapley again. Wow, I'd forgotten how big and hairy he was. It's been that long. Right now, you're in tune to the Rhythm Selection for the next 2 hours up until 11 o'clock. And joining me tonight, two special guest selectors, because this is a special show. Kia ora and welcome to Mikey Majestic.
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0: Now, the reason we are all in here tonight is because this week we are hosting a special one-off event. And I've got to say, this was Pramila's concept. It was her idea. She said, do you realise 2026 is the 60th anniversary of Rocksteady? And I don't think either of us had thought about it, but she said, we should do a gig where we just play Rocksteady to honour the genre. And it's a fantastic idea. And so we are. It's going to be happening this Sunday at Goblin there in Ponsonby. And it, being a Sunday, it's starting early. So we're going to kick off at 5 o'clock and it will go till late Sunday. And we're going to play only Rocksteady music. So we thought it would be appropriate tonight here on the Rhythm Selection just to sort of give you a little bit of a taste of what you might expect on Sunday. That's the plan. There's so much stuff. And, I mean, Rocksteady was not a long period. Pretty much 1966 through till about 1969, reggae took over, but it wasn't a sudden shift. Reggae kind of gradually adopted what was Rocksteady and introduced a few new things. But it's really only a 3 or 4 year period, but it's what you'd call a purple period in Jamaican music history. A lot of amazing music and a template of kinds was set during the Rocksteady period. So it's very important. It's important music in the story of Jamaican music. But we'll talk some more later. I'm going to start off with a duet. In fact, I'm going to start off with a couple of duets. The first one is from Treasure Isle Studio, and this is Clive and Doreen with What Can I Do? Turn it up.

All right, massive instrumental there from Tommy McCook and the Supersonics. They were the resident house band down there at Treasure Isle Studio on Bond Street. And great tune there called Soul Remedy. That one came out on the Duke Reed Classics Limited Edition not too long ago. Before that, another fantastic reissue. In fact, I played two in a row that were male-female duets. On the Coxon Records label, you heard Rocking Time by Roy and Enid. Roy Panton and Enid Cumberland. And we kicked it off with another great duet from Treasure Isle. That was Clive and Doreen with What Can I Do? Now, these are all short songs, which is really handy, and we're going to go three for three. So we're going straight in now with some selection from Mikey Majestic. This is Silvertones.

0: All right, 95BFM, this is the Rhythm Selection. That was the Gaysters with One Look, reissue on the Gay Feet label out of Dubstore in Japan. In fact, all three of these tunes that I played you are reissues from Dubstore Records. Good on them. The one before that was Left of the Broken Heart from the Paragons, fronted by John Holt, and first up in that set, a tune from the Silvertones, who formed in 1968. Delroy Gill on harmony, or lead vocal, sorry, Gilmore Grant and Keith Colley. That was on Treasure Isle. It was called Look What I Have Done, with Tommy McCook and the Supersonics backing them up.
1: So nice. There you go, three in a row, and look at that, super quick. We've got a couple of messages here, but then we are coming with our opening salvo from guest selector Lady P, so just stay right there.
2: DJ Dubhead, up with it. Yo, Senator, I represent. Let me tell you something about DJ Dubhead. You see, when DJ Dubhead a play, everybody up and party, nobody no want go bed. Yeah, we are say, oh, it's on about 95BFM, Rhythm Selection, that's the name of the show. You don't know the thing, oh. Yeah, I'm going to big up the whole Auckland, New Zealand, Senator, represent again, DJ Dubhead. When you are playing, nobody no want go bed.

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1: 95 BFM, this is Lady P. A special dedication. I want to send out a big shout out to my wonderful family, my mum, my dad, and my brother Girish, listening out from Kākahi in the King Country. Yes. So that set was dedicated to you. First up, I played the beautiful voice of Phyllis Dillon with Rocksteady on the Treasure Isle label. The next one was a special dedication for you, Mum, on the Black Wax label. That was a beautiful voice of Pat Kelly with a version of John Denver's Sunshine. It was gorgeous. And last up, I played Delano Stewart, a track called Dance With Me on the Gay Feet label.
2: Yes, now, starter for five, does anyone remember what group Delano Stewart was in? Because he was in a harmony group before he went solo, but I always forget.
3: No, but I'm going to find out, and we're going to come back with that.
2: Yeah. Okay, I've got a set now. See what I mean? These sets are really super fast. It's good. We can play mini tunes because they're all short. This is produced by Derek Morgan, released on his Hop label. The singer is Nehemiah Reed, and this is Give Me That Love.

0: All right, that's a group called The Seraphines. Stranger Cole up front with The Seraphines. Wonderful tune called Rudy's All Around from 1966 on Sonia Pottinger's Gay Feet label. I've got it there as a blank. And significant because, as we were saying, in 1968 and 1969, rocksteady was still happening, but reggae was sort of creeping in, and it wasn't like a sharp change. It was actually a gradual thing. And similarly, at the start of rocksteady in 1966, it was the same, because ska had been going from 1961 through till about 1966. Ska was influenced largely by American rhythm and blues and jazz. So there was a lot of that, you know, the walking string bass, and it was fast. Rocksteady slowed things down, and when rocksteady came along, the big influence was United States soul music, and that's why it sort of went slower, and you heard these lovely three-part harmonies, and a lot of the songs you probably figured out by now were on a love theme as well. But the tune I just played you from The Seraphines, 1966, is actually kind of just bridging that period, because it's like ska, because it still has the horns that go bap, bap, bap, but, and it actually still has a string bass as the bass line, not an electric bass. Rocksteady tended to have an electric bass, which has a sort of a more walking bass pattern as well. So that's what I'd call like a sort of a ska transitioning into rocksteady tune, that one there from The Seraphines. Before that, you heard from The Gladiators, great tune called Train to Glory, and that one has been reissued on the Harlem Shuffle Records, so you can get it very easily. In fact, Southbound Records up there on Simon Street have the Harlem Shuffle catalog, so go and ask them. They've got all of the Harlem Shuffle 45s up there. And we kicked it off with a Derek Morgan production from his Hop label. That was a singer called Nehemiah Reed with Give Me That Love. All right.
1: I'll jump in here, Doug.
0: Oh, yes, please.
1: Because you might be wondering, why are we dedicating a whole night to rocksteady? Yeah, it's 60 years, you know, since, I guess, the birth of rocksteady. But rocksteady was instrumental in creating a lot of the rhythms that endured through the 70s and even into the 80s and 90s. You even find in the 90s labels like Exterminator and Star Trail and Fat Eyes recycling samples of these rocksteady rhythms. And so the rhythms that were created in this short period of time had an enormous and long-lasting influence on the history of reggae music in Jamaica.
0: That's it. And it's like when we're talking about the rhythms, we're not just talking about the tempo, it's the actual, the melodies, it's the bass lines and the drum beats got copied again in the 70s and then again in the 80s and so on, because these songs were just so popular and everlasting. And also a lot of things happened stylistically within rocksteady that endured through the roots reggae period and into reggae. So a very good example, and we've got to credit the wonderful Trinidadian guitarist Lynn Tate for this, was doubling what the bass player was playing, but an octave higher on the guitar. So he's just picking lead guitar, but he's playing exactly the same notes that the bass is playing, and it gives, the effect is that you hear the bass line a lot more. So, for a start, it's an electric bass instead of a string bass from ska, but because the guitar is playing exactly what the bass player is playing, suddenly that B line becomes a feature of the song. That was certainly one of the innovations in rocksteady, you know, and there were others too, like the organ suddenly became a main instrument in rocksteady. Prior, it hadn't been. It was, in ska times, it was much more piano, and they did have some organ, but it wasn't like a lot of organ. But in rocksteady, it gave guys like Winston Wright and Jackie Mattu an opportunity to actually play organ solos, and the organ became a lot more prominent. Anyway, we're going to carry on. In fact, let's just...

0: The wonderful combination of Ken Parker and Uroy. So Ken Parker was a gospel-trained tenor, and he recorded that in 1969. Then a year later, Duke Reed opened his vaults to the great Uroy, and Uroy went and cut his side, True True Version, over that wonderful vocal. And I'll go out on a limb and say that is one of my top five Rocksteady tunes. It's one that gets me every time. Yeah. And partly it's nostalgia as well. So that one on Treasure Isle. Before that,
1: I think what's notable there too, Mikey, sorry to butt in, yeah. But like you said, this was the birth of DJ style, and so the very first MCs, if you like, rappers, guys who were talking on the mic, were doing so over Rocksteady tunes like you just heard Uroy doing, and it was there was three Treasure Isle songs that Uroy got to use. Duke Reed got him into the studio to record over these already released songs, and all three of them had been hits previously, yes, by yes. Paragons, Melodians, whatever. And then all three of those versions that Uroy cut for Duke Reed over already established songs became number 1, 2, and 3 in the charts in
0: That's
1: Jamaica.
0: True.
1: It's like it just blew up, this whole idea of a guy chatting, rhyming over the top. And what I love about that one you just played, True, True, True Version, is there's space for the singer. Like, he's not chatting all the way through. He actually stops. And then you get to hear Ken Parker singing. Ken Parker's lovely voice for a while, and he just lets it do that. And then he comes back in again.
0: Yeah.
1: And that was, I think, you know, one of the things that happened with DJ music that I sort of like less is they just obliterate the original vocal, and then it would just be the guy chatting on top, and you wouldn't get to hear the singer at all. And I like
0: That's
1: that.
0: That's true.
1: Uroy was a man who always gave space for the music and space for the singer that was on the original track to sort of shine through. And often his lyrics reflected what the singer was singing as well. He was like very clever. He'd hear what the vocal line was from the singer, and then he'd talk that, or he'd talk it in other words, you know.
0: That's it. A lot of those

0: Marcia Griffiths and Phyllis Dillon. You heard Feel Like Jumping from Marcia Griffiths on the Coxon label, and Phyllis Dillon, Right Track, on a Treasure Isle 7-inch. And that puts you up to date.
1: Nice. Rocksteady music. So you can hear these songs this Sunday at Goblin. It is called, the event is called Rocksteady 60. It is myself, Mikey Majestic, and Lady P. We will be playing strictly Rocksteady for 6 hours.
2: Yeah.
1: So I hope you like this music. And if you do like this music, come along, because we'll be playing a whole lot more stuff that is like this.
0: It's Sunday, so come along. It's come along early.
1: It's a Sunday, and you know, honestly, you can't go wrong with Rocksteady music.
2: It's a perfect way to start the working week of a beautiful Rocksteady.
1: That's it. There we go. We're coming with Lady P selection now, something from the Webber Sisters.

0: Wow. Beautiful.
1: We're all rocking out over here. Beautiful tunes. Hope you're enjoying them. So I was carrying on the Wahine Toa theme that Mikey started. First up, I played What You Gonna Do About It, a beautiful tune by the Weber sisters, Cynthia and Merlene Weber, I believe. And then next up, I played a tune called She Kept On Talking, a wicked rhythm to that tune. I remember first hearing that on Selector's Showcase, a real music lover. One of his selectors played it on there. I was like, wow, that is such a great tune. I've got to have it. That's by Julian and the Gay Tones. And I think Julian is an alias for Judy Mowat. So, yeah, that distinctive voice. Yep. And that's on the Gay Feet label. And last up, I played Pat Kelly with What Am I to Say? And that's a great tune on the Horse label.
0: Yeah, so originally Pat Kelly was the lead singer of The Techniques for a while, and that song was a hit for The Techniques, but that's Pat Kelly redoing it just a little bit later.
1: Yeah, on his own.
0: Just a year or two later, and it's like, well, it's pretty hard to choose, actually. I think maybe Pat Kelly's solo version is better. it's a tough call,
2: yeah,
0: you know.
2: That is a tough call. That's a big call. It doesn't translate very well on radio listeners, but we are surrounded by vintage 7-inch vinyl everywhere in the studio tonight. Yeah. It's a beautiful thing. We'll have to take some photos.
0: And that is what you're going to get on Sunday, of course, at Rocksteady 60, is three selectors, strictly vinyl and strictly Rocksteady, all night long.
1: We'll see you there.
0: Right now, it's 9 minutes after 10 o'clock. You're in tune to the Rhythm Selection here on 95BFM. Tonight, Dubhead, Mikey Majestic and Lady P bringing you a Rocksteady special. I've got something from the Treasure Isle label again. Duke Reed is the producer. Treasure Isle Studios, and this is a singer called Vic Taylor, a favorite of mine. This is called My Heart Aches.

0: Yes, the lovely voice there of Larry Marshall, quite likely backed by harmonised with his friend Alvin. Alvin is not credited on the record, but they did do a lot of records as Larry and Alvin. But
1: I feel like Alvin doesn't get enough credit.
0: I know, right?
1: You're like, poor old Alvin. Alvin's just existing in the background.
0: See, the thing is, Larry was very connected, and also he was a songwriter, and he wrote a lot of songs for other reggae artists to do, rather like how Bob Andy did. And also, a lot of people don't know this, he was an engineer, he was a technician, and he did a lot of work at Studio One on the desk, actually recording other artists as well. But yeah, Larry Marshall, lovely tune there. It's Got a New Girl, and that's produced by Prince Buster. Appears on the Prince Buster label. Before that, I played you a tune
2: produced this station by need Collins. No identification.
0: Mates, and that was
2: this station need a very qualified DJ. And it's me, Taylor, back to like I see.
0: Of course, and the tune called My Heart. After 10, messages here for you, but we'll be back with something for you.

0: That was the superb sound of the Techniques with I Wish It Would Rain. Originally, the Temptations, we've decided. Mm-hmm. So that was a set of three really, really soulful Rocksteady tunes. And Rocksteady really built its foundations on the influence of American soul. And you can hear that in these three tunes that I gave you. As well as this before that, you heard from Alton Ellis and the Flames with If I Could Rule the World. That was 1967, that on the Duke label. And first up in that set, you heard from Slim Smith on a Music Lab 10-inch. So Music Lab was a sort of a sub-label of Studio One. And the tune was Hip Hug, which was originally by... we said Booker T and the MGs.
1: Yeah.
0: Snap.
1: There you go. Now, people also maybe don't always realise, but in Jamaica, people didn't just listen to ska and rocksteady in these days. The American music was hugely popular, and in the 1950s and early 60s, it was doo-wop, jazz, rhythm and blues. And then in the 60s, of course, it was soul, and it was Motown, and it was groups like the Impressions and the Temptations. They were just huge. And they listened to a lot of American music. That's what was on the radio back in those days. So it sort of makes a lot of sense that when Jamaican musicians and singers were going to do their own thing, they were going to kind of incorporate that into it. Okay, wow, look at that. 27 minutes away from 11 o'clock. We've got to keep powering through this. Here's a tune from Lady P Selector. This is Roy Panton.

0: 95 BFM, it's Lady P back again. I was just thinking that one of the things that I love about rocksteady music is it's such a connection to emotion. I think, you know, in this world there's lots of stress and worries and we're all kind of in our heads all of the time, and you put on some rocksteady tunes and it's about love or loss or joy, and it's all about the emotion. And that was a set of three all about love. So the first tune I played was Roy Panton. It's called Endless Memory. And then two Studio One tunes. The first was a great tune, I just love it, Basil Daly's Hold Me Baby. And then Carlton and His Shoes with Love Me Forever. And that's a classic on Studio One.
1: Some real lover's music there, I tell you. Pure soppiness. I got a nice little bit of trivia. It wasn't supposed to be Carlton and His Shoes. He wanted the band to be called The Shades, and it was like an error. Do you know what I mean? It was a lost in translation moment, and so when the record came out, it was Carlton and His Shoes. It was supposed to be Carlton and His Shades. For real. And there was also, there was another group called
2: The Shades.
1: Called The Shades. So that's probably why they thought, oh, we can't call them The Shades, we'll call them His Shoes. But apparently he did like his shoes. He had a pair of Clarks, and he used to sit outside and clean them because they'd get muddy. And really like, and like, wow, you really like your shoes.
2: Yeah. It have
1: it's
2: to be
1: a true
2: Clarks.
1: Story. I read it in an interview with Carlton Manning, for sure. Okay, look at that. Rapidly running out of time. We've just got 15 minutes, so I think we'll jam a few more in here. Here comes some rock steady from Joe Gibbs. The artist is Keith Blake, and this is a classic called Woo-O-O. It's also called Get in the Groove.

0: Yes, great flautist there. He also happened to play clarinet as well, and sometimes even saxophone, but that is a guy called Barrington Sadler, and a favourite instrumental of mine that is called Captain Cujo, named after the leader of a slave revolt way back in ancient Jamaican history. That came out in 1968 on a Music City blank, so we know that was Studio One. Lovely, just a lovely instrumental, great flute playing, and 1968, it's still sort of within the realms of rocksteady, but what I do like about that song is it sort of has slightly Latin kind of vibe about it, and a bit of jazz in there too. Before that, you heard Keith Blake, a tune he cut for Joe Gibbs on his Amalgamated Records label, Woo-O-O, or Get in the Groove. Okay, we're coming with more from Mikey. We're running out of time here. We've got 10 more minutes on the rhythm selection, but we'll be able to fit, I think, 4 more tunes into that gap, so stay right there.
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0: All right, the Tenors there, classic from them.
1: Yes, tune called Masi Masa. That's off Rocksteady Intensified LP on Whirl. And before that, and I'm going to send this one out, special dedication to Susan and Honey. It is a tune called Children Get Ready by the Versatiles.
0: Yes, and Junior Biles was the lead singer of that group. But there's someone else on that recording who's not Junior Biles, and he sounds a lot like 2 Tibbet. That children get ready. It's not 2 Tibbet, but there's a voice in that recording that sounds heaps like Toots. It's not him though. We're just about out of time. We've got two more from our guest selector, Lady P, but we cannot go without reminding you just one more time. This Sunday is the 11th of October, I believe, and you can see Lady P, Mikey Majestic, and myself all at Goblin, which is on the corner of Richmond Road and Ponsonby Road. And we are there this Sunday for Rocksteady 60. We are celebrating 60 years of Rocksteady, 1966 to 2026. And it's going to be 6 hours of non-stop Rocksteady music. So if you liked what you heard tonight, please do come along on Sunday. It's going to be a good time. And thank you both for coming here, Lady P, Mikey Majestic, kia ora.
1: It's been a pleasure.
2: And
0: maybe quick corrections. I did play a song earlier called Train to Glory, which was, in fact, the Ethiopians. It was not the Gladiators. I was momentarily confused, but good. Getting an opportunity to correct myself now. And also, we did find out that Delano Stewart was at one time a member of the Gay Lads.
1: Mm-hmm. That's right.
0: What have we got to go out on here, Pramila?
2: We've got Ronnie Davis.
0: Lovely.
2: Beautiful Ronnie Davis tune.
0: Okay, I think that's probably all we're going to manage to squeeze in. But what's it called?
2: I Won't Cry.
0: I Won't Cry. Thank you for joining us tonight. Hope you enjoyed the Rocksteady music, and thank you.
1: Thank you.
2: See you on Sunday.
0: Yeah, come on Sunday. You better come on Sunday.
2: Be there. Hold

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1: Ata Marie, good morning. Ko Easter toku ingoa. Ko te fitu karaka at 7 o'clock.
2: Morene hoa, do you want a song?
1: Just give me 1 second. Security experts... Security experts have warned that online fitness apps could be jeopardising the locations of military personnel. Experts say that various posts on fitness applications, such as Strava posts, can be pieced together information to identify common routes and the day-to-day lives of military officers. David Capi, director of the Centre of Strategic Studies at Victoria University of Wellington, says that potential advisories can utilise this public information to collect intelligence on New Zealand Defence Force operations. NZDF members have previously been warned about the risks of sharing fitness data. International concern about Defence Force security has risen in the wake of the US-Iran war. And New Zealand doctors are calling for the shingles vaccine to be made free for everyone over the age of 65. While the vaccine is recommended by Health New Zealand for everyone over the age of 50, it's only funded by the government if people receive their first dosage in the year they turn 65. Chair of the College of Anaesthetists, Charlotte Hill, says the condition is debilitating and particularly difficult to treat, meaning early prevention is key. Hill then called on the incoming government after this year's election to make changes to bring our policy in line with Australia, who already funds the vaccine for those over 65. Ka whakawhiti ki tāwahi in INA, in international news, extreme heat warnings are in place across Southern California, with temperatures expected in the high 30 degrees Celsius range. Just north of LA, the suburb of Burbank observed a 39-degree day over the weekend, just short of the record set in 1987. In addition, most parts of California will face warm nights, offering little relief from the high temperatures. Experts have noted that while heat waves in October are not uncommon, the severity and duration of this heat wave is far more extreme than usual, particularly thanks to the impacts of climate change. And Norway is planning to put in place a temporary ban on smart glasses in public spaces. It follows rising global concerns about AI-enabled recording devices, including the Ray-Ban Meta smart glasses, which allow users to film, take photos, make phone calls, play music, and get AI prompts. The company has made over 9 million pairs of the glasses since 2023. Torgeir Mikkelsen, Norway's Minister of Digital Affairs, said he is worried that new, powerful technology is being introduced where people risk being photographed, filmed or audio recorded without knowing it. Arā te kawe pūrongo, and that's the news.
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1: Āne nā tohu huarere mō tēnei rā, your weather report for today. Cloudy periods with a chance of a shower, easterlies easing in the evening, a high of 19 degrees and an overnight low of 8. Sunrise today was at 10 to 7 this morning, and sunset is at 7:30 this evening. Āne nā tohu huarere mō te āpopo, your weather forecast for tomorrow. Rāpa Wednesday, fine with southerlies. Arā te tohu huarere, and that's your weather.
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1: Āne nā āhuatanga o Tangaroa mō tēnei rā, your surf report for today. Ki te tai rawhiti on the east coast, up to 4 feet of east-northeast swell, with light cross onshore easterlies. Taipare high tide is at 4 this afternoon. Taitimu low tide is at 10 this morning. Score 2 out of 10. Ki te tai huararu on the west coast, up to 6 feet of west-southwest swell with light offshore north-easterlies.

0: Taipare high tide is at 7 this evening. Taitimu low tide is at 12:45 this afternoon. Score 7 out of 10. And that's your news, weather and surf. Ko Esther toku ingoa. The time is now 5 minutes past 7.
1: Kia ora. Thank you very much, Esther.
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0: bit of No Sage Thing kicking us off. Kind of trip-hop vibes, actually. Just a little bit. That track was Blue Hour featuring Juliana Barwick. And now some Parksdale with Fold. This one bit on heavy rotate here at 95BFM. We're actually going to hear from Parksdale talking about his new record Look as part of Short Player later in the show. But hold on a minute, I'm getting ahead of myself. Morena te whānau. Nau mai, haere mai. Ki te reo irirangi poho. He parakuihi tēnei. Ko Rosetta Aho. Kei te tekaumeniti mai te whetu karaka, ko te rātū tēnei rā. Morena, you're listening to 95BFM. Thanks for doing so. This is The Breakfast Show. My name's Rosetta. 7:10 on what looks to be another beautiful day. Tuesday morning, the sun's coming up. Yummy synths beneath us. I think it's going to be a good day. Got Johnny here in the studio with me.
1: Kia ora kato, morena.
0: How you doing?
1: Doing good. 5% more tired than yesterday, but
0: yeah, it's typically how it goes. I was saying it's sort of a steady downward spiral to the end of the week. By Friday, we'll just be absolutely insane.
1: but doing good. Very happy to be here.
0: Yeah, cool. Happy to have you here, mate. Day two. Let's go. Let's go. We got a good show for you lined up as well, dear listener. If I akenei ka kōrero aho kia Lara Greaves, marunga political commentary. Yes. Lara's back on for political commentary at 7:40. I believe we're going to talk about this discussion coming from the world of the Mowbrays about strategic voting on the right and what all the fuss is about, what it all means. I'm actually quite interested in Lara's thoughts on the whole strategic voting as a whole. Particularly being based in a somewhat spicy electorate of Mount Albert. Intrigued. Also, I think we'll recap a little bit about the Kingmakers debate. I know I've got opinions on that. Mostly, what the hell? and the leaders debate is tonight. Chris v. Chris.
1: Jack Tame on the decks.
0: Yes, Jack Tame on the decks indeed. Yeah, that's going to be an interesting one. So I'm sure Lara has lots of whakaaro. I'm sure all of you have lots of whakaaro. So whakapā mai, do get in touch and let us know what you think. If there's anything in particular you're wanting Lara to explain to you this election season, 5395 is the number. We have a very special announce at 9 a.m. I mean, very special, so just stay tuned. In the 9 o'clock hour, Short Player with Parksdale, who we're listening to now. And Ready, Steady, Learn, thanks to Waipapa Taumataro. It's going to be lots of fun. Right now, a little bit of Emilia Sprague, really enjoying this new album. Between this and the new Parksdale album, I just have to say, if you're having election season anxiety or getting close to the end of the year and feeling a bit stressed, there's plenty of beautiful albums that can just bring a little bit of zen. This is one of them, this new Emilia Sprague. This track is called Rising. Maybe it's you rising out of bed. Hope you're having an awesome start to your Tuesday. Get in touch if you want. Otherwise, yeah. Morena, nice to be here with you.

0: Carrie with Mercy. Oh my gosh, you guys know I love that edit. Not defending infidelity, but I don't know, with the right dubstep song, maybe. Before that, we had Killala with Lincoln B. Got a text from Olive saying that they needed some Killala this morning. So I said, you know what? I will never say no to the suggestion of a little bit of Killala. Before that, we had Ryan Berkeley with The Basil Is Thriving. And before that, Samara Olofa with I Love You So Much. And then, of course, that Emilia Sprague, which I was yapping about because I love that new album. We're going to jump into the news headlines very shortly. Catch up with Rick Breeze about the weather. Looks like it's going to be a beautiful day and that the rain is holding off until later in the week, which is great news. Shortly after that, we're going to have political commentary with Lara Greaves. So if you've got whakaaro, whakapāmai, get in touch and let us know. Great to hear from some of you already. pardon me. Many of you in the Mount Albert electorate are agreeing that it is spicy and not quite sure who you're going to vote for. It's an interesting one if you're thinking about the whole strategic voting thing. But yes, get in touch and let me know your thoughts. That's coming up very shortly alongside some more music. But first, news headlines. We'll be right back after this.
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2: Efiakine coming up in the news on the hour. The latest RNZ Read Research poll is showing a drop in support for the National Party and a surge for the Greens. A mass drop of 1080 poison is planned for parts of the Kahurangi National Park as part of ongoing predator control efforts. A teenager's hand has been blown off amid French high school protests. And communities in wildfire-damaged areas of California are sowing seeds to increase the area's resilience to future fires and biodiversity. Whakarongo tonu mai, stay tuned for these stories in full and more on The Hour.
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16: Morena, Rick.
0: Morena. How you doing this morning?
17: Pretty good.
0: Oh, I can hear some birds in your backyard.
17: Yeah.
0: Lovely.
17: Yeah,
0: lovely.
17: A few around.
0: Looks like a beautiful day.
17: Yeah, it's not a bad one. There are a few showers making it through into northern parts, sort of hitting the east coast a little bit in this easterly flow. It's gone a little bit southeasterly to start the day, but we're going around to the east a little bit more, so there's just a chance one or two of those to the north may sneak in a bit further south, but not very much there. They're just sort of patchy like ones. Otherwise, some bit of cloud, bit of clear sky. Temperature fairly similar to what it has been. Another coolish night tonight, and then things start to warm up a little bit more. Got the big anticyclone out to the east of the country now, and I'm extending a bit of a ridge over the North Island here, and a trough to the north, which is just developing a bit of a low in it over the next day, and that will just sink south-southeast and bring in probably a little bit of rain into the east coast, East Cape sort of area of the North Island. Trough in the Tasman moving into there again tomorrow, probably developing a low pressure centre there, but at the same time high pressure south of that, moving south of the Tasman off Australia, following the sort of track of what have been many, and then over the South Island and building out to the east, but also a little bit north over the country as well. That is likely to lead to some lighter winds later in the week, and then back to a bit more easterly over the weekend. Bring in a few showers here and there and a little bit more cloud. Keep the temperatures up overnight especially, but slightly cooler again. Maybe not as cold as the easterly that we had come through on Sunday. But, yeah, a little bit cooler. We've got some pretty fine weather on the way with the fine and warm weather on the way up until Friday, and then that little bit of a cool down. Partly cloudy most of the time through the weekend. May get a few sunny periods in there, particularly looks like later Sunday at the moment. And then next week, a bit more cloud around. Looks like we could get some showers. There's potential for a front to come through, a fairly active one around the middle of the week, but it's no way certain. In fact, there's a lot of uncertainty in the forecast for next week on. Seems to be a general theme for forecasts at the moment, but so I wouldn't read too much into that. But yeah, could get a little bit of rain around from the middle of next week onwards. Just the chance increases somewhat. Just move the cat off my piece of paper here. Otherwise, not too much going on right over us. Everything just around us, but not too much happening here. So forecasts for today: sunny and partly cloudy periods. Like I say, a few light showers more to the north, but maybe one will sneak through somewhere else. Southeast, going through easterly, and then a little bit maybe northeasterly as the day goes on. The high today around about 20 degrees. We got to 20 yesterday here, so considerably more than that forecast. Should be fairly similar. And the overnight low around about 8 to 9 degrees. Yeah, probably go 8. Could be slightly cooler than it was last night. Wednesday is looking fine and mostly sunny. Light southeasterly going southwesterly. Thursday, mostly fine, warm and partly cloudy to sunny through the day, followed by a warmer night, southerly becoming light winds. Friday, mostly fine, cooler, and looks like we'll get a bit of a mix of partly cloudy, maybe the odd sunny period in there as well, with an east to northeasterly. Saturday, partly cloudy, a few showers possible, fresh east northeasterly. Sunday, partly to mostly cloudy, and maybe a little bit cooler. We'll probably say that for Saturday as well. Some showers possible, and east to northeasterly. And Monday, partly to mostly cloudy and easterly. By the look of it, going a little bit more northerly, and then eventually we might get into a little bit of more northwesterly as the week goes on, with a little bit more cloud and slightly more chance of a few showers and a bit of patchy rain here and there for the middle of next week.
0: All right, good to know.
17: Alrighty.
0: Well, I'm enjoying the sunshine.
17: Yeah.
0: Looking forward to making the most of it for the next few days.
17: Yep, for sure, do that.
0: Very good. Thank you so much, Rick.
17: All right.
0: Hope you have an awesome rest of your Tuesday.
17: You too.
0: And we'll catch up with you tomorrow.
17: We'll see you then.
0: Ka kite.
17: Ka kite.
18: Wow, lucky I'm wearing a sweater. Thanks, Rick Breeze.
0: Tēnā koe, Rick. Hysterical Love Project with a new extremity. Going back to our trip-hop vibes, just for a little bit before political commentary with Lara. Up next, 5395 is the number if you need to have a little rant about the state of it all. It's all good. Send it through. I want to read it.

0: Welcome back to Ashburton. We're about ready to start now.
1: It's political commentary.
2: Oh yeah, it is. Morena, Lara.
3: Morena.
2: How you doing?
3: Pretty good. I did go on holiday last week, which
2: was actually
3: pretty cool to go on holiday during an election campaign. Everyone else is hard at work, but, you know, got to get some sun.
2: Yeah, I'm sure that was a nice change for you. Good to be able to sort of like tap out and now you can come back more fired up than ever.
3: Yep, for sure.
2: And there's so much happening. We've got a few things to talk about. I guess, you know, everyone's campaigns are well and truly kicked off now. We're getting into the debate sort of portion of the election season. Leaders debate tonight. We had the Kingmakers debate. What did you make of the Kingmakers debate? Oh, no. Lara, can you hear me? All good? Oh, Lara, we lost Lara. Oh, dear. Okay, all good. Let's have a song, shall we? Hey, Lara, are you there?
4: Sorry, I can barely hear you.
2: Oh, what's up with that? Sorry. Can you hear me all good now?
4: A little bit louder, yeah. I'm sure we can continue.
2: Okay, cool. I was just asking what you made of the Kingmakers debate.
4: Yes, so the Kingmakers debate, this was one that I like had skipped while I was on holiday, I have to say it. But, you know, coming back, it was like, okay, what debates am I going to watch? And one was, of course, the Kingmakers one. And I've started on the Mount Albert one for the spin-off as well. I'm sure I've got a few Whakaata Māori, Māori TV ones to catch up on.
2: Mm.
4: So Kingmakers one was quite interesting. I have to say, I struggled to get through it. at one point, I procrastinated watching it with a phone call to a friend and then, like, made dinner and that, and then went back to it because it kind of needed to be watched in chunks. Mm. Look. It's just a debate. This is one of those multi-party debates. News Hub used to host them, and they used to have a genuine brick wall that they stood in front of back when media had budgets. And I remember attending a couple of times. And this one, you know, we had a fake brick wall. It felt very low budget. At the end, it was interesting because I felt like the start there was talk of different policies. Near the end, it kind of just went to a little bit of, oh, I'm not answering that question, that's a stupid question, and a bit of that kind of back and forth. So I don't know, like I just didn't necessarily feel like I learned anything in that debate.
2: Mm-hmm.
4: I think there were some interesting points, like when Winston Peters, I'm trying to get it out of Winston Peters, whether he likes David Seymour or not, which was kind of funny, but it was just kind of weird, to be honest.
2: It was weird. I thought so too. I thought that some of the focus of the questions was really odd and I couldn't quite figure out who decided that was a necessary or important question. Like asking Chloe if we should make sunbeds illegal. Like what?
4: Yes. Yeah, the sunbed one's really funny because it has been a political issue over the past 20 years or so.
2: Right.
4: But it's not something that parties necessarily have policy on. Like, I can see that sunbeds could hypothetically be banned. I know in some countries they have been, but, again, it's not like something that is affecting everyone on a day-to-day basis or part of the political discourse.
2: Mm-hmm.
4: And it's similar with the question around the tax on sunscreen, like, or making sunscreen free or cheap or something.
2: Mm.
4: But they did seem a bit out of the left field. They're not really the kind of classic issues that people are arguing about or discussing. You know, like the number one issue in most polls at the moment is the cost of living, and second, it's normally healthcare. So you'd expect something along those lines. Or to have some questions around crime, because that's something where, like, the parties really do differentiate.
2: Mm.
4: I also found it really interesting. Someone had done, like, I think RNZ had done the kind of what words had been used so much during the debate. Rawiri Waitasi had really, really, really prepared that guy. Like, he'd been reading studies, and apparently one of his top words was data. So I found that kind of amusing. That's been a break from his kind of past performances, where this time he's almost, like, super studious. Like, he's studied for days and days and all this data and science and that. So I kind of like that element. But, yeah, the rest of it, it's just kind of exactly kind of what I expected, except for those random questions.
2: Mm-hmm, mm-hmm. I'm also really keen to chat a little bit about strategic voting, because I know this is something that lots of people have been thinking about this election. It feels as though it's something that's become more of a mainstream corridor this election, but there is some interesting discourse emerging, particularly from the likes of the Mowbrays, about splitting your vote on the right. Can you tell us a bit about this?
4: Yeah, so splityourvote.co.nz is a website started up by Harry Mowbray. And if you go onto the website, it looks pretty basic. And apparently he's kept it that way because he's not allowed to spend money necessarily as a third party promoter. So he wants to try and stay clear of that. So it's an interesting one. He's got a whiteboard at one point. He kind of explains it out. And their argument is that basically you can create an overhang on the right. And like I've been saying this for quite some time, that it looks like we're in a very strange situation where, well, not strange, actually. It's kind of a situation we could have all guessed. Where the party vote for the major parties has declined, so for Labor and National. But, of course, people are still voting for the major parties for their local electorate seats because, you know, Labor, National have held them for many years and they kind of like the cut of that guy's jib or whatever it is, you know. It's just like, you know, your local MP, people vote for them, whatever. So National may actually hold more electorates in the end than what their party vote entitles them to. So the House has got to be proportionate to the party vote. So if a party gets 30%, it should have 30% of the seats. And we're quite possible that National wins more than 30% of the electoral seats. So then they've got this parliament has to grow. It gets this overhang. Now, Harry Mowbray has been talking about doing that on purpose, which would mean on the right, that would mean giving your electorate vote to your local National person. Giving your party vote to New Zealand First or to ACT rather than to National.
2: It's such an interesting one because, I mean, first of all, I feel a particular type of icky about any person with that much wealth and influence telling people who to vote for. But aside from that, it's also, yeah, like you say, are we getting to the point with MMP where we're no longer going to have major parties and we're just going to have coalitions that are made up of much more even splits with minor parties? And then at the same time, with this sort of overhang, if you have National MPs winning electorates and not getting list MPs in, you're going to have the likes of Nicola Willis not making it back in.
4: Yeah, or Paul Goldsmith. Paul Goldsmith's got like 10, 11, 12 portfolios or something ridiculous like that. So they'll lose their minister for everything, quite possibly, which is probably a bit of a concern for them. And to lose someone like Jerry Brownlee, their presumptive speaker in the next term, it could be kind of quite hard for them. So this becomes a bit of an issue because of the overhang. They're trying to manipulate the overhang in particular, and we've seen Te Pāti Māori do a similar thing. So they've just put up a list of one guy, and so that means that, you know, like if the electorates they win those electorates, it's not a case that, yeah, they're trying to really double down on their electorate only type vote thing. Mm-hmm. Although legally they could have put no list in, and then that wouldn't have created an overhang. So they still put some list in. So that's an interesting one. So we're seeing this kind of exploitation of the overhang, and it doesn't feel, if that's the thing that feels a bit icky as well. So, I mean, I would just advocate that we can get rid of the overhang. It's not that hard. Other places don't, you know, a lot of places that don't have it. I've been part of the Independent Electoral Law Review, and we said just like get rid of the overhang. It's not too big of a deal.
2: Mm-hmm.
4: So hopefully they'll figure out to do that rather than get rid of the whole of MMP. But we kind of are entering this point where our major parties are in decline. We had another poll out this morning on RNZ. It's kind of shown National decline down to something like 25%. So quite shocking for them. And the Greens go up. So we're looking at a situation where you have like smaller gaps between the major and the minor parties. I think it's going to be hard because the major parties, that's quite a big shock to their system, and it's going to take a while for them to really adjust to that. But I think that would, if I had to guess, that's probably where the trend will go. And our politics and other systems do have more prominent minor parties. So you just see, like, I guess what political scientists would call a maturing of the party system, a true multi-party system. But, yeah, it just probably means more debates of, like, 10 people on the stage.
2: Oh, no. What do you think about, you know, strategic voting becoming more part of the sort of mainstream discourse? Is that a good thing, or should we generally just be telling people, you know, vote for who you believe in and believe that democracy is going to work and do its thing?
4: Yeah, this is a hard one because part of me is like, I really love it when people vote strategically because they've been thinking about it deeply. And I'm like, yes, think deeply about politics. Yes, that's exactly what I want you to do. Ha ha. You know, it's like, it's kind of like an evil self-motivated, like, whoa, yay, people getting into politics. Because it actually shows quite a high level of like political knowledge, like understanding how it all operates, which is actually pretty cool when you think about it. You know, like you have to have the knowledge not only to know who you want to vote for, and the parties, what they are, who they are, what they're presenting, and so on and so forth. But you've got to have that knowledge to then kind of manipulate their vote or maximize the utility of the vote or whatever, however we phrase it. So it's kind of an exciting thing from like a population type thing. But overall, like morally, ethically, philosophically, thinking about what voting is and what representation in politics is, you are genuinely meant to pick the person who you think most represents you. But personally, I'll be voting strategically.
2: Well, yeah, I'm a little bit the same in the way that I'm getting a bit nerdy about my electorate because I'm in a spicy one, and we've had a few people texting about this. Mount Albert is looking really, really intriguing this year because there's this whole argument about splitting the vote on the left, but there's also this like really tight race between National and Labour, Melissa Lee and Helen White. And, you know, there's also the flip side of if Melissa Lee gets in, maybe a more senior MP like Nicola Willis won't get in off the list. So weighing up the sort of options of like not just who you want for the electorate, but who's potentially going to win and what that means for the rest of their party and who else gets in.
4: Yeah, yeah, that's an interesting one. And I never thought about the Melissa Lee angle on that for some voters. I mean, Melissa Lee's had quite a long political career at this point. She was a minister for some time a while back, didn't really distinguish herself, and is looking like she's kind of in the dead end part of the corridor, you know, in terms of her political career. So she's not, I mean, I can see that for some voters, especially kind of left sitting voters, that she's not someone who can do perhaps damage, whereas Nicola Willis or someone, or Paul Goldsmith for sure could. So that's an interesting strategic point. That would be hyper strategic though. That's like a three dimensional chess type strategy there, that one. But also then it's like, you know, we've got this issue here where it's like for the general left bloc, we've got a Green candidate splitting the vote away from Labour, and then you've got Opportunity Party probably splitting the vote mainly away from the left bloc, but partly from National. So it's an interesting one because it's like I was looking the other day at Mount Roskill for something, so the Mount Roskill electorate, neighbouring Mount Albert, where Michael Woods is running on his redemption arc. Against Carlos Chung, who won it for National last time round. And there doesn't appear to be a Green candidate. I'm not sure if there is, but they're really not present. They're not on the Wikipedia page. I can't find them anywhere. So you see, in that seat, it came down to 1,500 votes last time. There's no Green candidate. But then if you look at Mount Albert, there's a very strong Green candidate in Ricardo Menendez March, and he's got some good billboards up. You know, he's in there, he's debating, he's this and he's that. So it does become like a trickier race, and a trickier race to poll as well. So one thing we have to remember whenever we see an electorate poll is they're better than not doing one, but there's a huge kind of, it's not the margin of error, it's like just a huge bias in the poll where it's like you can't really know if you're getting people that are representative. You've got to do a combination of phoning people up, trying to find people on cell phones and landlines as to whether they live in the electorate, which is a very small geographic area relatively, and people who are on online panels doing surveys for fun. So that's how you've got to do it to poll it. So it actually might be the reality that Ricardo Menendez March is in the lead at the moment, or it could be the reality that, yeah, Helen White's well in the lead, or, you know, that would be the polling bias would be anti-Greens if I had to guess. So it's an interesting one there because, yeah, I can see that there isn't necessarily a whole group strategically aligning in that electorate. So who even knows what's going to happen? Because the problem with all of these strategies is if only a small number of people do them, then it can backfire and go the other way.
2: Yes. Yeah. Yeah. Yeah. Oh, yeah. Fascinating. Well, you can see why the Mowbrays then are so hell-bent on trying to convince a huge amount of people to vote strategically then.
4: Oh, definitely, because you need to shift quite a few people. You know, if you put it in perspective, like last time around, I think National got over 1 million party votes. So that's a lot of people. And then you want to shift them in electorates. But, I mean, someone's pointed out, well, do you really want to shift the Ipsum and Tāmaki electorates away from ACT? Is that really what they want to do? Because that gives ACT a really clear, you know, standing place, a real stranglehold, whatever you want to call it. They've got these, you know, strong lands where they can have these MPs sitting and they don't have to worry about the 5% threshold long term. So do you really want to remove those from ACT? And then it's like, actually, in a lot of those races, the 400 guys that voted for ACT, mostly guys, 300 of the 400 guys have voted for ACT. They're not going to, like, them shifting to the Nats not necessarily going to do much.
2: Mm.
4: So it could affect some races, but you'd be better off targeting specific seats for that, realistically, going through a list, picking out all of the close seats from last election. They had 2,000-3,000 votes in it. The ones that, you know, changing the New Zealand First and ACT voting could actually make a difference and go in and influence them, but I suspect it's a bit late.
2: Oh my gosh, Lara, I could talk about this with you all day and all night, especially at this time of year, but we have run out of time, but it's so fascinating. I don't know if I'm just becoming a nerd for politics this election year, or whether it actually is this interesting. yeah, you might have just converted me, Lara. Yeah, thank you so much for your time this morning. So great to chat with you again, and I'm sure there'll be plenty more for us to cover next week.
4: Yeah, kia ora. Thank you.
2: Have a good week. Thanks, you too. Bye.
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7: Tony here from Tika Witty. Well, I've been listening to your sheep show every week with the girls week in, week out, and I hold out for some actual sheep content. You know, it's all music, and I've had a gutful. How about a little less the clean and a little more how to clean your Toyota Hilux after a massive dagging session? Either pull your bloody head in or change the name of the show, okay?
8: Ovinophiles are welcome to listen, but Freak the Sheep is really about that good, good New Zealand music. Freak the Sheep delivers interviews, live performances, tempered classics, and wretched demos from God's own.

0: Aotearoa is heading in the wrong direction under the current government, while 31.6% say it is heading in the right direction. And a mass drop of 1080 poison is planned for parts of Kahurangi National Park as part of ongoing predator control efforts. The affected area will be nearly 29,000 hectares of the park, including parts of the heathy Great Walk. The Department of Conservation says the program is targeted at rat, stoat and possum populations within the area, which pose significant risks to local snails and bats. Doc added that frequent predator control is especially necessary in lowland parts of the park due to consistently high seed production. Ka whakawhiti ki tāwahi inaianei, in international news, a teenager's hand has been blown off amid French high school protests. The 15-year-old student was protesting in the town of Lens when he picked up a police stunt grenade that had detonated in his hand. Protests in France have entered their third weeks as students rally against human rights groups, which have criticised police for their excessive use of force against students. And communities in wildfire-damaged areas of California are sowing seeds to increase the area's resilience to future fires and biodiversity. The Seed Bomb Initiative is led by a mother-son duo, Dana and Ramsey Goodyear. Dana says, "What I was attracted to from the beginning is that the flowers are such a perfect symbol of resilience. It comes after the family were evacuated from their home, alongside 200,000 others, leaving behind a barren and charred landscape. In order to regenerate the area, they began making seed bombs, which are a combination of clay, compost and wildflower seeds. The pair have since distributed over 10,000 of the seed bombs." Arā te kawe pūrongo, and that's the news.
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0: Ānei nā tohu huarere mō tēnei rā, your weather report for today. Cloudy periods with a chance of a shower. Easterlies easing this evening. A high of 19 degrees and an overnight low of 8 degrees. Sunrise today was at 10 to 7 this morning. Sunset is at 7:30 this evening. Ānei nā tohu huarere mō te āpōpō, your weather forecast for tomorrow. Rāpa Wednesday, fine with southerlies. Arā te tohu huarere, and that's your weather. And that's your news and weather. Ko Esther tōku ingoa, the time is now 3 minutes past 8.
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2: Ellie Surf.
4: Hello.
2: As I live and breathe.
4: That's right.
2: You're there. You're right there in the desk.
4: I'm right here.
2: How are the waves this morning, Ellie?
4: They're okay. They're pretty good. We got some stuff to talk about, which is good.
2: Nice.
4: East Coast, we've got a similar day to yesterday. West chest high, so a little bit of a bump out there, but it is onshore-y conditions, so it's pretty messy. So that's at least a something. Tomorrow, the winds change to offshore, so it could be a go then. But a little bit messy today. High tide today's at 4 in the afternoon. Low tide's at 10 this morning, with like a 2 out of 10 on the east coast. But the west coast is looking fun again, which is awesome. We've got around head high with clean offshore conditions today, and it should stay pretty consistent throughout the day as well. So, definitely a fun day out west. Which is exciting. We've got high tide at 7 this evening, low tide's at 12:45, 7 out of 10 on the west coast.
2: 7 out of 10 on the west coast. Hey, we'll take it.
4: Absolutely.
2: That's great news. Long live the west coast.
4: Yeah, and I've always said that.
2: You know who's always said that? Millie Smythe.
4: Oh, Millie would be absolutely frothing. I can't believe she's missing this.
2: She's listening, hopefully. Millie, if you're listening, the West Coast is pumping.
4: West is best. We'll say it. We'll say it again. We'll say it for Millie.
2: Hell yeah. Hell yeah. Okay, well, that's great. Thank you, Ellie. I've got a little bit of extra pep in my step now.
4: Fantastic.
2: And I'm sure surfers out there everywhere are smiling to themselves.
4: Someone with a secret little smile on their face.
2: Just know they're going for a surf later. Oh, good stuff. Hey, thanks so much, Ellie.

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3: Cowabunga, friend.

Ernie Bell with Hell the Hole. Before that, Progflower with Crying in the Casino. And now I have a treat for you, because you've all been so awesome texting in and letting me know your political thoughts for political commentary. Great to see you all fired up. Thank you for the passion. 5395 if you want to keep it going. Hope you're all enrolled to vote. 25th of October is the last day to do that and update your details. Vote.nz is the place to do that. Come on, get amongst it. Okay, I've got a new song. Brand new, out today, I believe. Coming on Home Again from Michael Llewellyn and Violet Hurst. And I've even got a prize to go with it. It just gets better and better. I have a double pass to see these two play this Sunday, the 11th of October, at the Unitarian Church here in Tāmaki Makaurau. They're on a little tour across Aotearoa. I think they're in the South Island at the moment, or they've just been there. And they're coming up to Tāmaki this weekend. Two spectacular Aotearoa songwriters, Violet Hurst and Michael Llewellyn, teaming up for this very special show on Sunday, the 11th of October. And now teaming up for a brand new song. We're going to have a listen, and you can text in if you want to win a double pass. Tuku pātahi mai, rima toru iwa rima. 5395 is the number. Tell me your name and your B card number. And just like that, you're in the draw. Or you can go and spend some money via undertheradar.co.nz to get your tickets for this one. This is Come On Home Again from Michael Llewellyn and Violet Hurst. Text in if you want to win that double pass.

0: Spectacular Aotearoa songwriters Violet Hurst and Michael Llewellyn are joining forces to present Spring Duet this Sunday at the Unitarian Church. 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Violet Hurst and Michael Llewellyn, Spring Duet, this Sunday at the Unitarian Church. 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
6: 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The 95 BFM Monday 1 to 4 with the Sinister Sister and Goth Mother Superior, Penny Black. 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

0: I thought you might like a bit of Grace Jones on a Tuesday morning. So, there you go. Hope you loved it. I did. I think Johnny did.
1: Hell yeah. Love the dog barks.
0: Yeah, we were just saying, I wonder what was happening in the studio, and it was like, we should just get some dog barks.
1: Just throw it in. Grace Jones from the back, just throw it in.
0: Yeah, good stuff. Before Grace Jones, we had a brand new one from Los Bichos, Conexiones, featuring Chicha Libre. And I am still accepting giveaways. This is a final call for that double pass to Michael Llewellyn and Violet Hurst at the Unitarian Church this Sunday, the 11th of October. If you want to head along and take somebody you love, or maybe just like, or maybe you don't even like them, but you'd like to do something nice for a fellow human, text in 5395, your name and your B-card number, and you're in the draw. It's time for the news headlines, and then I'll be right back for a yap in a bit for This Is How We Brew It. 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
3: E Whaiakine coming up in the news on the hour. A challenge against the government's amendments to the Electoral Act were heard in the Wellington High Court yesterday. Cocaine use in New Zealand is up, with the latest evidence showing that nearly 7 kilograms are consumed every week. A Russian hospital has been quarantined after a lab worker died from an unknown cause. And former White House Press Secretary Caroline Levitt will be joining Fox News as a political commentator. Whakarongo tonu mai, stay tuned for these stories in full and more on the hour.
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0: Yes. Yes, yes, yes, yes, yes, yes. 95BFM Breakfast is brought to you every day by the lovely folk at 830 Coffee Roasters. You heard from Charlie yesterday. I was giving you all the top tips on perfecting your fluffy milk at home. Silky milk, I should say. If you're making a little flat white and you're just finding that the bubbles are too big, the milk's not quite milking, and it's not tasting exactly how you want, I'd recommend listening back to the B-cast and taking note of some of Charlie's tips. And maybe you'll be making your flat whites with the 830 standard blend next week, because I do have a bag of this beautiful blend to give away to one lucky B-card holder at the end of this wiki. We're going to draw a winner at the end of the show on Friday. So if you want to go in the draw for that, all you have to do is text in your name, your B-card number, and 830. 830 is spelt as one word with just the one T in the middle. Anytime during breakfast hours, today, tomorrow, Thursday or Friday, and we'll draw a winner at the end of the show on Ramere. If that feels awfully, awfully far away and you just need coffee on ways to you right here, right now, head over to 830's website, 830.com. 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The 830 Standard Blend has tasting notes of cocoa, sweet vanilla and orange blossom. Yum! That's pretty much exactly what I want out of a cup of coffee. As a flat white, I think that would be really yummy as an iced latte as the summer heats up. Or maybe even if you do an espresso, dare I say it, an affogato. Yeah, I went there. I went there. We've got beans from Colombia, Papua New Guinea and Brazil. We had a track from Colombia yesterday, so let's go to Brazil and let's have some Azimuth. Text in if you want to win some coffee.

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1: When it is star time, I'm not the star. You are the star.

0: Just having way too much fun for a Tuesday morning. Hopefully the joy is infectious, though. This is Star Time out of Te Whanganui Atara with Canon. Oh, and a big finish, of course. And now, some Kokoroko, Muscle Cars remix of Just Can't Wait. Loved seeing, have you seen any of the videos of Move My Way Festival that just happened in Australia?
1: No, whereabouts is that?
0: They had it in Sydney and then in Melbourne. It's like pretty much my dream lineup. They had like Ezra Collective, Kokoroko, Sampa the Great, Kendressa, Gina, who were just over here.
1: Oh, yeah.
0: Yeah, yeah. It was so awesome. My brother went and I was just... It's hard to see other people living your dreams.
1: I know. I'm getting so jealous. I need to get to a festival ASAP.
0: Yeah. Lots of good ones coming up over the summer. So, looking forward to getting amongst those. Okay, this is the Muscle Cars remix of Just Can't Wait from Kokoroko. And I just can't wait to say congratulations, Gordon. You've won that double pass to Michael Llewellyn and Violet Hurst. And you even got a woo from Johnny. You lucky little bastard.
1: A little something extra.

0: All right, here I go. About to bike past the cool bike guy. I hope he likes the sound of my rad new bike bell. Whew, there he is. Speed up. Phew, he's fast. Okay, time to ding this bell.
1: Whoa, cool bike bell, dude.
0: Shit, yeah. Highlight of my life right there. Guess it's all downhill from here then.
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Wowee. Thank you, Cindy. That was A Knife from Cindy off of their brand new album, The Way I Do. We've all been thrashing that one up here at 95BFM. And just got a text from Justin who says, Cindy are so good. They just did the most insane show in Otipoti Dunedin, which I was at. That's awesome. Sounds like, I mean, they are, you know, Tāmaki Makaurau sweethearts, West Auckland sweethearts, but it does sound like Dunedin would be a great place to experience a Cindy show. Thank you, Justin. Nice to hear from you. Everyone else, if you want to get in touch, let us know your thoughts on Cindy or anything else, or just let us know how you're doing on this fine Tuesday morning. 5395 is the number to get in touch, or 309-3879 if you want to call, and we can have a yarn. I'd love that. Johnny would love that. It'll be great fun. I have a very special announcement which we're going to dive into right now, but coming up in the 9 o'clock hour, we do have the news on the hour, as well as Short Player with Parks, hearing a snippet of Hunter's Long Player with him talking about his new record, Look. And of course, Ready, Steady, Learn shortly after that as well. So keep it locked on 95BFM. But right now, it's time to delve into some very, very exciting news.

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1: Well, you guys, Reuben Bonner and Matthew Crawley, they've done it again. Are you ready for this? I don't know if you're ready for this. I think maybe you should just buckle your seatbelt, hold on to your hats and your socks, and listen up just for the 1 minute that I'm going to yap about this, because, oh my God. Banished Music, Strange Use, and 95BFM present Strange Universe Summer Edition, November and December 2026, plus the Strange Universe Tiny Film Festival. That's right. Strange Universe is back with a summer edition. You may remember Strange Universe Autumn, Strange Universe Winter. Absolute highlights of the year, some of those shows for me, and some amazing guests brought from across Aotearoa and overseas, right here at Tāmaki. I'm going to give you a little rundown of these shows. There's a lot, so I hope you have a pen and paper at the ready. Wednesday the 25th of November at the Hollywood Avondale, Susan Ciani from the States with Dream Chambers. Yes, that's right, I've got the supporters to announce as well. It's all here, right in front of me. Very exciting. Friday the 27th of November, Romy Wrights and EO at Kahui St. David's. Oh my God, that's going to be a good show. Tuesday the 4th of December, Courtney Marie Andrews from the United States as well, and Hina at Double Whammy. Wednesday the 2nd of December, Allegra Krieger from the United States, and Marley Marley at Whammy Bar. Thursday the 3rd of December, Dictaphone Blues, and Beth Torrens and the Garden Party at Public Bar. Friday the 4th of December, Die Die Die and Office Dog at Double Whammy. Saturday the 5th of December, Purple Pilgrims and Schofield Strangelove at Kahui St. David's. Wow, that's going to be amazing. This one I'm really excited for. Tuesday the 8th of December, Tara Clerken Trio from the UK and Great South at Double Whammy. What a great pairing that is. Saturday the 12th of December, Nadia Reid and Mimi Gilbert from the United States at Pitt Street Methodist Church. And then the Strange Universe Tiny Film Festival, just to top it all off, is happening all throughout the festival at the Hollywood Avondale Thursdays from the 12th of November until the 10th of December. Did you get all that, dear listener? Oh my God, what an amazing run of shows that's going to be. If you thought it was going to be a nice, quiet, relaxed ride to the end of the year through November and December, I'm sorry, but you were sadly mistaken, and fun is mandatory in November and December. Crawley and Bonner said it themselves. It's going to be so much fun. I'm just so excited for all of these shows. 9 brilliant shows, 18 incredible acts, 6 favourite venues,

all shows and movies. So if it's feeling too hard to choose, you don't have to. Get yourself a patron pass. There you go. Well, this is just utterly so exciting. And I've had a real time trying to figure out what song to follow this announcement with. But I must say I'm excited for Tarek Lokan Trio to come to Aotearoa. This track is Lazy Daisy. Really enjoyed that latest album from them. Let me know, 5395, who are you excited to see as part of Strange Universe Summer Edition? If I don't hear from you, I'll assume you're just too busy getting to Banished Music and buying tickets.

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1: Atamania, good morning. Ko Esta Tokiwingoa, ko te iwa karaka. It's 9 o'clock. A challenge against the government's amendments to the Electoral Act were heard in the Wellington High Court yesterday. Plaintiff Christoph Carroll is seeking a declaration that the removal of same-day voting and the introduction of a 13-day deadline on enrolment is inconsistent with the New Zealand Bill of Rights Act. Justice David Bolt, who heard arguments from the Attorney General and counsel for Mr. Carroll, says that he will not be silent as to the seriousness of the breach. The changes to the enrolment deadline were introduced by the Electoral Amendment Act 2025 to improve timeliness, efficiency and electoral integrity. The bill was introduced with full knowledge of its inconsistency with electoral rights under the New Zealand Bill of Rights Act. And cocaine use in New Zealand is up, with the latest evidence showing that nearly 7 kilograms are consumed every week. The study found that the increased usage has been driven by increased availability, lower prices and reductions in social stigma. AUT Law Professor Kylie Quince says increased social acceptance is likely to be linked to perceptions of cocaine as a drug for the socioeconomically advantaged. Massey University Professor Chris Wilkins noted that most cocaine users are using it infrequently, with one or two instances over the last 6 months. That means that many will not suffer the worst consequences of cocaine use, changing perceptions about safety. Ka whakawhiti ki tāwahi in INA, in international news. A Russian hospital has been quarantined after a lab worker died from an unknown case. The woman was a lab worker in the Irkutsk Anti-Plague Research Institute of Siberia and the Far East. Mayor Maxim Modin says the hospital has been since plagued by under quarantine. Its lab has stopped carrying out research. Everyone who came into contact with the woman has now been placed under medical supervision. The source of the infection has not been identified. However, Governor Igor Kobitz indicated it is a previously particularly dangerous infection. However, Russian Public Health Agency says no microorganisms associated with the woman's professional activities were detected, and it is now implementing a full range of anti-epidemic measures. And former White House Press Secretary Caroline Leavitt will be joining Fox News as a political commentator. Leavitt was a frequent guest on Fox News in her prior role. At 28 years old, she was the youngest person ever appointed to the high-profile position of press secretary. I look forward to bringing my unique perspective from my experience as White House press secretary, along with the same energy and candour that defined my tenure, she said. She has also said that she intends to continue promoting the MAGA agenda in this new role. Ara te kawe pūrongo, and that's the news.
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1: Anei nga tohu huarere mō tēnei rā, your weather report for today. Cloudy periods with the chance of a shower. Easterlies easing this evening. A high of 19 degrees and an overnight low of 8 degrees. Sunrise today was at 10 to 7 this morning. Sunset is at 7:30 this evening. Anei nga tohu huarere mō te aupōpō, your weather forecast for tomorrow. Rāpa Wednesday, fine with southerlies. Ara te tohu huarere, and that's your weather.
2: 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Thanks to climate change.
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1: Anei nga ahuatanga o Tangaroa mo tēnei rā, your surf report for today. Ki te tai rawhiti on the east coast, up to 4 feet of east-northeast swell with light cross onshore easterlies. Taipari high tide is at 4 this afternoon. Taitimu low tide is at 10 this morning. Score 2 out of 10. Ki te tai huararu on the west coast, up to 6 feet of west-southwest swell with light offshore northeasterlies. Taipare high tide is at 7 this evening. Taitimu low tide is at 1:15 this afternoon. Score 7 out of 10. And that's your news, surf and weather. Thanks to Kasta and Najma for writing the news bulletin. Ko Esta toku ingoa, the time is now 11 minutes past 9.
4: Thank you, Esta, and thank you, Kasta and Najma. You guys rock. Okay, well, I'm still not over this announce, to be honest, so here's the latest from EO, Algorithm. Surly's vocal dub, far out, man. They put something in this song. And I can't get enough of it. Algorithm. Yeah. EO and Rami Wright's playing at Cafe St. David's on the 27th of November as part of Strange Universe Algorithm. Summer Edition.

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1: You know, there's a right way and a wrong way to get a pint.
2: Really?
1: Yeah, yeah. Why don't you go and get me one now, and I'll tell you if you did it right.
2: Okay. Hey, I'll have one pint, please. How was that?
1: Nice work.
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11: Tonight on Sticky Cruise from 7pm, we're kicking off with a brace of exclusives from Scandi-based Irish dub Don the Mighty Quark, as well as a trio of heaters from Calvin Duran's new mixtape, fresh droppings from Goals, Black Bones and Mild Shape Paralysis, and some posthumous blunt operations from the late Raz G. There's moody meditationals from Paulette, Le Motel and Astel, as well as noisy niceness from SW, Holy Tongue, Fatemir Al-Qadiri and Ten Trials of Them. It's a pungent panorama and a rankin' rainbow of rhythms. Colour yourself surprised from 7pm tonight, only on the B, Stinky Cruise.

0: This is Fatima Al Kadiri with Halloween featuring Bobo Secret and Lama An. And you know what? It's actually time for Short Player.
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0: I am mihi ana, kia koutou, NZ On Air. Thank you for bringing us Long Player every week. And Short Player, for that matter. This week's Long Player was a very special one. Hunter sat down with Parksdale to talk about his new album, Look, out via Noah Records. 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But right now, we're going to play you a little snippet of last week's Long Player. Here we go.
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0: So yeah, obviously you've been kicking around for a long while now, production for most notably Lady Six. How did the story begin for you wanting to start doing something under your own name and stepping into that world?
1: It's kind of always been something that I've been open to, but I didn't want to do it until like I had that sort of eureka or sort of light bulb moment. Like I didn't want to just do like a Beats album because I make beats for Lady, or I wanted to be like, oh, I know, I could like take what I know about this stuff that I've been doing my whole career and make this sort of sit inside a pocket that might not have been explored that much. This album felt like it was the right project to do that with, yeah. And I'd been thinking about it for a while, particularly during like Lady's last album, LaVar, was kind of like, my mind was sort of slowly starting to like get some clarity on what that might sound like and feel like, yeah. I've always been into like making experimental music, whatever you want to call it, I guess, but just like music using synthesizers and particularly modular synthesizers and synthesizers that sound like they're old and they're from a sort of age when that technology of synthesizers was this new thing that kind of represented the future, you know, and that whole thing has always fascinated me. It's definitely found its way into Lady's, you know, sonic world. So yeah, there was that, and you know, with Lady's music, I have a lot of freedom to do the things that I think are cool or things that I think are inspiring. But it still has to be like a song. You know, there are some like really loose parameters on that where it has to. You know, ideally we'll be able to play it live and it will like feel really cool for the crowd when we play it live, or blends in with her back catalogue in some kind of logical way and doesn't feel too much like we're just reaching for something new out of boredom or something like that. So there was music on Lady's LaVar project that had no drums, and that's been something that I've kind of been obsessed with like for a long time, like that whole wave of production, sort of having been a part of sort of beat production and hip hop specifically for such a long period of time, to then remove the drums and have this and be left with these samples or chord progressions or something like that, that really excited me, you know. So yeah, I guess this project was a way for me to really indulge in that and take that to extremes.

0: this project took me about 18 months to do, but it was only like 4 weeks of that 18 months was I actually working on it. There was another thing to relate it back to Ladies Project as well. Was Ladies' last album, I deeply wanted that album to be something that she could be proud of, and I kind of did a lot of things that producers know never not to do, which is sort of like go down wormholes and fish around for the best. You know, I remade some songs on Ladies' last project like 15 times. You know, I remade whole songs 15 times from scratch. You know, any producer knows that that's like, you shouldn't do that because it doesn't lead anywhere satisfying. You feel like you're searching for like a resolution, but you don't really get there. So when I finished Ladies' album, which I was really happy with at the end, I was like, this next thing that I make, I'm just going to make it like super easy. Like it's above everything. I want it to be super easy and super enjoyable to make, and whatever it is whatever it is, and I'm going to reclaim that sort of part of the process where you're just kind of committing to something in the moment, and then that's the thing, you know, what you make in that moment is the thing, and that's that. Yeah,
1: that was Short Player.
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1: Yes, it is time for Ready, Steady, Learn, thanks to Waipapa Taumaturo, the University of Auckland, here on 95 BFM Breakfast. I have a very special guest, recent PhD graduate, Zoe Shelp, Dr. Zoe Shelp now.
2: I guess you could say that.
1: Oh my gosh, that's so impressive. Congratulations.
2: Thank you.
1: First of all.
2: Thank you.
1: I'm really excited to delve into your research. You've been at the Centre for Brain Research, looking at psychology and a couple of interesting sort of themes. What did you say the title of your thesis was again?
2: Mapping the Silent Mind.
1: Oh my gosh. Okay. What does that look like? What have you been looking at?
2: We've been looking at mainly the... I guess people who lack the ability to imagine sounds. And it was a really, really recent, thing that we've discovered that people do. I don't know if you've ever heard of the term aphantasia.
1: No.
2: Or aphantasia. That's when people lack the ability to visualize
1: right.
2: things in front of their mind's eye.
1: Okay.
2: And my supervisor, Tony Lambert, he... basically had this idea or this question of what about other domains of senses?
1: Mm.
2: What about hearing? And so he looked at that in like 2019 with some other students, and they ended up coining the term anauralia for people who lack, I guess, a mind's ear.
1: Right,
2: and,
1: okay.
2: Like imagine a dog barking or... your favourite song, things like that.
1: So they just can't recall it in their head?
2: Yeah.
1: Okay. Wow.
2: Yeah, like they know what a dog sounds like
1: yeah.
2: or what a baby crying sounds like,
1: yeah.
2: but they wouldn't necessarily hear that in their minds if they were asked to recall it,
1: mm-hmm.
2: Which obviously also I could imagine it being quite blissful because yeah. it means that
1: you inner peace.
2: Yeah, you might also not have like earworms or stuff like that,
1: yeah.
2: or you know, when like... there's just a specific song that keeps on playing in your
1: yeah,
2: mind
1: yeah, yeah.
2: and you can't shut it off. I imagine that could be a little bit nicer.
1: Yeah, yeah. You've also been looking at anendophasia. Did I say that right?
2: Yes.
1: Okay,
2: yeah.
1: And what's that?
2: So throughout the course of my PhD, we realised that, that maybe we need to split the domains a little bit more to actually look at the phenomenon.
1: Mm-hmm.
2: And so... anendophasia was a term that came out like halfway through my PhD of people basically not being able to articulate their inner voice.
1: Mm-hmm.
2: Like they have thoughts and they have ideas and things like that and they function mostly fine.
1: Yeah.
2: like everyone else.
1: Yeah.
2: But they don't have an inner voice.
1: Mm-hmm.
2: And so originally we thought those domains were kind of the same thing covered under auditory imagery.
1: Right.
2: But maybe, you know, we need to split it up a little bit to be able to get at what is actually going on in the brain and what is actually going on in the phenomenology of those things.
1: Mm.
2: And so I ended up looking at both of them individually and together.
1: Fascinating. Do we know, is there any way to actually know how common this is? Because I'm imagining that it's somewhat of a sliding scale of like, maybe some people have sort of that inner voice, but it's not quite as strong or, you know, like,
2: yeah.
1: How do we quantify whether people have this or not?
2: Yeah, it's definitely a spectrum of vividness.
1: Yeah.
2: Like with the visual domain, you know, you might be able to see the outline of an apple,
1: yeah.
2: but not the colour or the shades, you know, when it sparkles on water, you
1: mm.
2: might not be able to visualise that. For some people, it might be black and white.
1: Mm-hmm.
2: It's the same in the auditory domain.
1: Mm.
2: And so, basically being able to quantify it meant that we had to create a scale to figure out where people stand, and we asked them the question of, can you imagine things like a dog barking or the voice of a loved one
1: mm.
2: is a big one, things that people can generally recall.
1: Mm-hmm.
2: And we tried to we created our own scale because there wasn't really a scale that tapped into vividness in the comparative way of
1: mm-hmm.
2: anendophasia and anauralia. So we tried to create that to be able to quantify that vividness spectrum and place people on not at all the way to, you know, as vividly as if I heard it.
1: Mm-hmm.
2: Which some people do just imagine a whole orchestra or like the song in its full glory.
1: Yeah, yeah, yeah.
2: When they imagine it, but it's all in their minds.
1: Yeah. Oh my gosh, amazing. And so when you were looking at the sort of impact that this has on people's lives, what did you find, you know, those with anorelia and anendophagia?
2: It's a tough term.
1: Three times fast. I bet you can say that three times fast.
2: I don't think I could. So my thesis specifically, I looked at whether there were any effects on working memory.
1: Right, okay.
2: We just brought out a paper on schizotypy, so mm-hmm. whether there's any differences in people experiencing, you know, when you think your alarm's ringing?
1: Yeah.
2: And you swear it was ringing, but it actually wasn't. Like, you're kind of hallucinating.
1: Yeah, yeah, yeah.
2: And we were wondering whether people with anorelia would experience that less because they have nothing to misattribute in the way. So working memory, schizotypy, and then the last one was just the neural basis of things.
1: Yeah.
2: I've yet to analyse some stuff, so I guess I'm not fully done. But the working memory stuff, we didn't really find many differences there.
1: Mm-hmm.
2: It is more a phenomenon. It's not really a disorder at all.
1: Mm-hmm.
2: It's just people go about their lives slightly differently, and it's kind of a cool thing to be highlighting and outlining because most people don't actually know they experience anorelia because they just go about their lives.
1: Yeah, for sure. And I imagine it's quite similar to a lot of like neurodiversity sort of conversations in the way that just talking about it and having the awareness of how different people's brains work in different environments is quite an important thing, especially in like a learning sort of space, right?
2: Yeah. Yeah, I would also probably extend that to things like counselling, for example.
1: Yeah.
2: I think there's a big, a big scope for us to be able to say, well, I experienced this, and that might mean that some talking therapies or some things don't work for me because I can't actually reframe things in my mind. I'd have to say it out loud.
1: Mm.
2: Things like that where, you know, there might be implications for that, but that's a big might.
1: Mm-hmm, mm-hmm.
2: Like I said, we're pretty early in the kind of exploration of that phenomenon.
1: Mm.
2: It's not a neurodiversity in the sense of, you know, ADHD and autism, things that are classified disorders, but more just a general, you know, I experience things slightly different, but that doesn't have any effects on my attention or my working memory as far as we know now.
1: Yeah, yeah, yeah.
2: That might change.
1: Yeah.
2: But.
1: Fascinating. So cool. And so, I mean, you've finished your PhD now. I'm sure you're probably just like enjoying a bit of a relax, but have you thought about what's next for you? Are you going to go back into doing more research, or what are the sort of next steps for you?
2: I have really enjoyed the breadth of my PhD, like all of the different things and different aspects, talking to people, using an MRI scanner. I don't know. I'm a little bit of a nerd in that regard. I love those like brain technologies. I think they're so cool. And so I'm very lucky to have had experience with that. And I would love to continue that. But I've also missed the kind of talking to people aspect more.
1: Mm.
2: So ideally something that is a little bit more in the clinical realm, maybe, you know, branching off of the paper that we've just published, looking at schizotypy, extrapolating that into actual clinical disorders, for example, looking at what auditory imagery plays in terms of the role for schizophrenia or hallucinations, and what happens when your brain stops working properly. Psychoses, I'm really interested in that, and I'd love to explore that more, but funding would be a big issue.
1: Okay, so everyone, fund the research. Oh, so cool. Hey, thank you so much, Zoe, for coming up. It's been such a pleasure to hear a little bit about your PhD and all of your research. Really interesting stuff, and appreciate you coming up for a chat.
2: Thanks for having me.
1: Of course.
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3: Big Girls Don't Cry, the poignant debut feature by local favourite Paloma Schneiderman, is out in cinemas this Thursday. Having premiered at Sundance this year, the film follows 14-year-old protagonist Sid Bookman over summer in 2006, as she discovers desire, identity, and the internet. Rating R16, sexual material, sexual violence, drug use, and offensive language.
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6: 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Yep, it's all around us. A rock. That's science. Sandals. That's science too. My wife calling me to tell me to pick up some milk. 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But where and what day do we go to find out about more science?
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0: Rock and roll. That's Kim Jane with Never Seated. And this is me saying goodbye over some Harry W. theme song. Thank you everyone who joined us on the show this morning. Lara Greaves for political commentary. Matthew Crawley and Robin Bonner from Strange News and Banished for all that they do. Strange Universe Summer Edition. Tickets on sale now. Thanks to Parks and Hunter for Short Player. Thanks to the University of Auckland for Ready City Lynn and Dr. Zoe Shelp for coming up for that one. Thank you, Johnny.
1: You're welcome. Thank you, Rosetta.
0: Thank you. Oh, wait. We already said thank you. You're welcome. We're all thanked and we're all welcome. Thank you, listeners, for tuning in. So nice to spend the morning with you. Sam's up next for Morning Glory. Keep it locked. We'll be back tomorrow. Ka kite.
1: Ka kite.
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2: Thanks to the Tuning Fork.

You've been listening to a track from Just For Spelt How It Sounds. This one is called Da Da Da. Before that was Sam Amidon with Froggy. You're listening to 95 BFM.

You were just listening to a track from Rocky Road. That one is called Praying. And we're heading into a relatively new one from ML Buke. This one is called Moving Light Change. And it's from the Suntub Extras release, following on from her amazing album Suntub. Let me know what you're getting up to this sunny morning in Tamaki Makaurau, or if you're not in Auckland, let me know where you're tuning in from on 5395. That's the text line. You can also call me here in the studio on 09 309 3879.

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1: The prolific pair will deliver their funky, organic house soundscapes for a whirlwind evening of irresistible dance floor tunes. I can't get no sleep
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7: Here's your 95 BFM Entertainment Guide to what's happening here in Tamaki Makaurau. Today, Tuesday the 6th of October, New Noise open mic at Public Bar. That's free entry if you want to head along there. 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And last but certainly not least, Upside Down Lounge with Rory Johns and the Mystic. 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

Awesome high energy track there from Jalsi. That track was called Sultry. We're now heading into another new one. This is from Cradle and Car Crash Emmy. And this track is called I Live My Life.

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1: Yeah, I'm

0: You've been listening to a beautiful song from Drone Eater. This one has been called Sanam and it's featuring Mihihea. Time for some ads. We'll be back soon with more music. You're on BFM.
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Right now you're listening to a very fun track by Hype Williams. This one is from the Shungun Shake compilation, which came out in 2012 on Honest John's, which was basically remixing, covering a series of tracks originally recorded by Shungun Electro, which is a new wave dance disco record. But this compilation has contributions from a whole bunch of artists across the spectrum, including Hype Williams, which you're listening to right now, but also Theo Parrish, actress, and many others.

to a relatively new track from PT Muso. This one is called Hot Girl and it's from the EP Consumação, which is out on the Portuguese label Principe, based in Lisbon to be exact. You're on BFM.

You've been listening to a lovely track by Courtney Barnett, who's coming here next month. This one has been called One Thing at a Time. You're on BFM.

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0: Get hyped for some fun and games at the Improverished Wham Bam Improv Slam tonight and Tuesday, October 13th at Whammy Bar.
22: It's the small things in life that bring the most joy. 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
0: Improverished presents Wham Bam Improv Slam tonight and Tuesday, October 13th at Whammy Bar. 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

Welcome back, team. Here's a track from Boards of Canada. It's from their album, The Campfire Hit Phase, and this one is called Peacock Tale.

Kia ora team, if you're just tuning in, this is Tuesday Morning Glory on 95BFM. It's just about to go 11 o'clock here in Tāmaki Makaurau. As I mentioned at the start of the show, we are highlighting a reissue by the Bristol band Movie Tone. This album originally came out in 1997. In arguably one of the most vibrant music cities in the world, which is Bristol in England, home to the trip-hop scene, of course, with famous bands like Massive Attack. But Movie Tone are a somewhat overlooked diamond of the 90s British music scene, and this album, as I mentioned, is getting reissued by Domino Recordings. And this track, Sun Drawing, has had particular attention across independent radio internationally lately, which is part of the reason why Domino are reissuing the album. This track is called Sun Drawing. And we're going to have a listen to the rest of this one, and we're going to head into another track from them afterwards. Let me know what you think on 53095.

But I think this one is very similar to slowcore bands such as Bedhead. Just the way it sort of slowly moves along. But yes, let me know what you think in the text on 5395. This is Movie Tone with Useless Landscape.

think Duster, particularly their band Stratosphere, sorry, their album Stratosphere, which came out in 1998, is also comparable in its atmospheric sound. They were based in San Jose, California, so very different in terms of scenery than Bristol. But interesting that they ended up with a similar sound around the same time.

That was Movie Tone with Useless Landscape. We just had a look at their album Day and Night, which is reissued next Friday. Originally came out in 1997. Here's a new release from Beach House. This track is called April Suzanne, and they're covering Robert Lester Folsom here. You're listening to 95B.

Here's a new release from Dwy. Spelt D-D-W-Y. This one came out September 25th, so just the other week. And it's from the EP Tell Me Told You. This track is called Drink the Real Flowers.

0: That was a brand new one from Logic 1000 featuring Fawzia. That track is called To Love. Before that, you were listening to System Olympia with a track called Sanctified. We're going to head into some ads now. We'll be back shortly with more music. Keep it on the B.
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0: Here's a new one from Great South. This track's called Not One More Acre. Recently announced on the Laneway 2027 lineup. How good? You're on BFM.

You were just listening to Model with Hard to Be Around. And we're heading into a new track from Ivy. This one is called Gusher. You're on BFM.

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2: Big Girls Don't Cry, the poignant debut feature by local favourite Paloma Schneiderman, is out in cinemas this Thursday. Having premiered at Sundance this year, the film follows 14-year-old protagonist Sid Bookman over summer in 2006 as she discovers desire, identity, and the internet. Rating R16, sexual material, sexual violence, drug use, and offensive language.
3: I'm not like a geek or anything.
4: 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You're a cool girl. 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
2: Big Girls Don't Cry. In cinemas this Thursday.
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14: Tonight on Sticky Cruise from 7pm, we're kicking off with a brace of exclusives from Scandi-based Irish dub Don the Mighty Quark, as well as a trio of heaters from Calvin Duran's new mixtape. Fresh droppings from Goals, Black Bones and Miles J Paralysis, and some posthumous blunt operations from the late Raz G. There's moody meditationals from Palette, Le Motel and Astel, as well as noisy niceness from SW, Holy Tongue, Fatemir Al-Kadiri and Ten Trials of Them. It's a pungent panorama and a rinking rainbow of rhythms. Colour yourself surprised from 7pm tonight, only on the B, Stinky Cruise.
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You were just listening to a new release from Ikemetica. That track was called Atomic Girl. And we're now heading into another new one. This track is from Sub-Basics. And it's called Lobby. It's from a brand new EP called Wavelength. 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
8: Here's a track from Rosa Turenzi. This is from her album Stylish Tantrum. And this track is called Illusions. Here on BFM. We've time for one more track after this, before we hand it over to The Wire. Special treat up next.

That's right, team. It is time for remix of the day here on Tuesday Morning Glory. For today, we have YL Hoy with Running Around 83. And this is the Mad Professor Dub. Came out a couple of weeks ago. Which also means it is time to say farewell. Shoutouts to everyone who tuned in today. It's been lovely spending the morning choosing music up here at 95BFM on Karangahape Road. This is my last show for the next 4 weeks while I head off for exams. You'll be in the very capable hands of the 95BFM crew while I'm gone. I'll see you all soon, and stay tuned for The Wire up next. 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

0: Tēnā koutou katoa, ko Alex tōku ingoa, no mai haere mai ki te Wire mō tēnei rā. Kia ora and welcome to The Wire for Ratu Tuesday. I'm your host Alex and I'll be with you for the next hour. I'm joined in studio by producer Liam. E whaiake nei coming up on the show, for Dear Science this week we chat with our expert, Dr. Kushal McGovern, about the Spinosaurus, elephant communication and eggshells and metals. Liam, what do you have for us today?
1: Rus bahaira, Alex. This week I spoke to Bill Mackay, Senior Lecturer of Architecture, Planning and Design at the University of Auckland, about the government's RMA reforms, which have passed their final readings. And in the newest interview for our Candidates of Tāmaki Makaurau series, I talked to Labour candidate for Pakuranga, Campbell Matthews.
0: He aha o whakaro, we would love to hear your thoughts on any of these pieces, so get in touch, tuku pātuhi mai, text in on 5395 or wae mai rānei, give us a call in studio on 309-3879. 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
2: Wonderful, majestic world around us. It's time for Dear Science. Thanks to MOTAT, the museum inspiring the innovators of tomorrow.
0: There we go. For Dear Science this week, we're joined by our expert, Dr. Kushal McGovern.
3: Kia ora.
0: I was saying beforehand, I'm very excited for this first story.
3: Yeah.
0: I love it when they come out with a new change to the Spinosaurus.
3: It's undergone some change in its life. So, for So for anyone who doesn't know, the Spinosaurus is this dinosaur that it lived in what we would now refer to as Northern Africa in the Sahara region, and it lived about 100 million years ago. And it was basically first discovered in 1912. So we've kind of known about it for a while. Those original bones that were discovered, we don't actually have anymore because they were in a museum that was bombed during World War II, which is kind of an interesting spinosaur fact. But for the way we think about how spinosaurus

0: that it fed on fish. So did it basically walk along the water's edge and forage from there? So a bit like what we would think of a heron doing today, like a heron bird. Or did it go, did it swim? Did it dive and hunt underwater, a bit more like a penguin? And so this has been the big debate, and there's people on both sides, and that what this new study is about is a bit more evidence as to what it might have been or what we think it is. And so these scientists have basically said it probably spent a lot of its time underwater hunting, so more like a penguin than a heron. But, like, how did they come to this, right? We don't really have recordings from 100 million years ago. And so what this was it was part of a larger study. So vertebrates, things with a spine, we basically evolved from goo in the water. We evolved, and then some vertebrates left the water. It kept evolving, and we either stayed land lovers or moved back to the water. So, and then grades of how much they interact with the water. So if we think about the heron that forages along the water edge, the penguin that will hunt in the water but still come out, or then you get like whales that are there all the time, right? And so there's a lot of interest in like, why did this happen? How did this happen? Like, how do body shapes and bones and everything change? And so that's what the study was really looking at, and this finding has come out of that. And so what they've done is they've really looked at modern animals, obviously, because we know how they lived, right? So you basically look at, you get a whole bunch of measurements over like bone length, photos, CT, just all this information, and then we use machine learning. Because what machine learning is very good at doing is seeing associations between things that we can't pick up by eye or by looking at our data sets, because it can just process so much more data, right? And so by doing this, what they were able to establish was various characteristics and features that relate to certain types of living or for the animals and that. And then, you know, so you get this model, and that's very fine, but how accurate is it? So what, because we're using modern animals, they could actually apply it to another data set, like another set of animals. And what they were able to show that the model was greater than 90% accurate in terms of determining things like soft tissue flipper. So if you think about the more you live in water, you're probably going to get more webbed sort of hands and feet sort of thing. So again, if we go to the penguin, it's got flippers that are, you can't even really see the bones, right? Whereas a heron, it's like really spiky kind of things. I don't really know how to describe them. And so this model was very good at predicting those sort of things. And then it could also, if you just went, is this fully aquatic or just highly aquatic? It was very good at that. So then having faith in this model, you can go back to the fossil record and apply it. And so that's what they did to what the material we have of the Spinosaurus. And basically what it kind of came out as is that this was highly aquatic, like it did spend a lot of time in the water. And so, yeah, it did hunted you down. And there is a kind of a theory around, while reading about this, that the sail might have been a little bit of a, I'm coming, so get out of the way kind of thing, like a bit of a warning system. Because you do go like, well, why is this big sail?
1: They're a lot cooler, I think, when you think about them aquatic. I don't know. It's like a like a big land shark, kind of.
0: Yeah. I mean, I wouldn't want to be swimming in front of it.
1: Yeah.
0: And what's kind of cool, also, if you are a dino nerd in Auckland, Triceratops are coming to the Auckland Museum soon. And then I did also notice that Auckland Zoo got its dinosaur discovery trail back. So
1: I'm very excited
0: lots
1: to
0: of dinos.
1: Go to both of those things. Yeah. I'm due for a visit to both of those places, so I'll just line it up with the dinosaurs, I think. But what else does the world of science have for us today?
0: So actually, not by intention, but it turned out the second story that I chose was about machine learning as well, but this time with elephant communication. So we're still in Africa, but we're in the savannah, so we're lower down the continent now. These elephants communicate by these low-frequency rumbles, so I'm not going to try and imitate it because it would be a disaster, but you can go online and listen to them. So we know that they're communicating by these low frequency rumbles, and we'd quite like to know, can we like pick out certain characteristics that are relevant to certain behavioural contexts or social contexts? But this is really challenging because about 60% of the time, when they record these elephant rumblings, there's more than one doing it. Like, so there's two or more, and they have like this chorus. And this happens particularly when a social interaction gets

0: intents they set. So it's a little bit like if you think about you're greeting friends and family that you haven't seen in ages, and there's a group of people, everyone starts talking and they get loud, and you know, it's that sort of idea. So what also makes this challenging then, if you've got all these multiple sort of conversations going on, is how do you tease that apart? So again, if you think about you're at a party, you make a recording, there's lots of conversations, how do you tease those conversations apart? And you know, like we can understand probably the languages going on, there's accents, we have some characteristics to pull out, but it's elephant rumbling, like not so easy then, right? So again, this is where machine learning can be used, because again, you're picking out these characteristics.
1: Those patterns.
0: Yeah, those patterns, exactly. And so they're quite lucky in this study in that there's this national park in Kenya, Ambosole National Park, which looks very, very cool. They have recordings from 1986 to 2022. So just thinking about how recording material, like equipment changed over that time is quite interesting. Like they would have been going back to magnetic tapes probably. Yeah. And yeah, that I just found that was quite of an interesting aside. And so they had recordings from about 84 elephants that spanned 39 families, because elephants are also very social sort of animals. So it was important to span different families. And with these recordings, they had categorized them to a social context. So they had six different ones. So they had what they called contacts. So that's like two separated elephants meet up again. They have a rumble at each other. Let's go. This is like, come on, let's go. We've, you know, like you can think of your mother going, let's go, let's go, let's go. Cadenced, which was just exchanged during feeding, resting, or slow movements. And they said sometimes it preceded another action. So it just kind of seemed like a bit of a noise. They had cooing, so females to calves, that kind of comforting sound. There was what they called a little greeting. So if the elephants were closely bonded, this was them greeting each other. But then they had another category they just called greeting, which is like if some elephants were reunited but maybe not as closely bound, like that was what they were doing. Again, this model, it worked out really well. They found if they just used the rumbles from just single elephant calls or rumbles, they could actually predict the rumbles, the social context of the rumbles where they were multiple kind of communicating. So they had, faith in their model, but it also kind of said that there's some sort of characteristic frequencies or something that obviously for the social context. And what they also found is if you had a group that was together longer, their rumblings would become more similar. So they were like, maybe it was an agreement about what the next step was, but they, like, that's quite a hypothesis. Like, they didn't actually play back any rumblings to test this idea. But yeah, so it's kind of like going towards understanding elephants.
2: It's a whole language.
0: Yeah.
2: Do you think we could speak elephant one day?
1: Well, that would be cool.
0: That would be cool. You know, I mean, you could have been, well, like, let's go, right? If you're trying to, like, herd them away from a dangerous area, maybe, yeah.
1: See, yeah, I, as a kid, because elephants have always been my mom's favorite animal, and as a kid I was like, that's a stupid favorite animal.
0: Oh, no.
1: No, they're so cool.
0: they're very, very cool.
1: Everything I learn about them, I go, oh, you actually might be the coolest, even.
0: Yeah.
1: They're such amazing things.
0: I recently learned, I can't remember where they are on the planet, but there's cave elephants somewhere where they go down to get the salt out of that. Yeah.
1: That's just amazing. They're marvelous. But what? Moving on from the awesome zoo animals.
0: To something that's maybe a little bit more useful and very functional and quite a...
1: But not as fun, maybe.
0: Yeah, no, not nowhere near as fun, but... metal alloys. So these are materials where it's a metal that it's mixed with other things to give it specific properties. So it either makes it stronger, it makes it harder, it makes it lighter. So they're obviously very important to us. If we think about steel, that's iron and carbon. If we think about bronze, that's copper and tin. Brass is copper and zinc. So these are a few examples. So one that's become really important to us for for aerospace, automotive, and biomedical applications, magnesium-calcium alloys, because they're lightweight, strong, and biocompatible. And so the way that you would normally make these is, obviously you need calcium, and it's you would get the calcium from extractive mining. So you would get some calcium ore, often calcium carbonate from a mine, and then they would have to do some treatment to that that's very energy intensive so that you convert generally the calcium carbonate to calcium oxide and calcium, and then you'd mix it with the magnesium to get your magnesium alloy in another energy intensive process. And these scientists went, surely there's a better way, or they're very interested in the circular economies. So what has a lot of calcium in it? Eggshells.
1: Yeah.
0: Eggshells are 95% calcium carbonate, and there's not really an eggshell shortage, right? So that's what they did. They basically, they took magnesium block that they had to drill some holes into, and then they poured fine ground eggshell in it, put that in a big steel cylinder, and then into that steel cylinder another column so that it was pressing down on it. And this column also had a hole in its center. And then they spin this really fast. And so what happens is, because you've got that weight of that central cylinder going down in your magnesium, you've got that spinning. And so the calcium, well, the eggshell powder is basically rubbing up against the magnesium. You get this friction. And so that calcium carbonate of the eggshells converts to the calcium and reacts with the magnesium to get your magnesium calcine. And then because there's this hole in this column, that alloy then extrudes out through that column, and so you get your nice magnesium alloy. And so they found that they actually produced quite a good alloy during this process with a lot less energy.
1: That's so awesome.
0: It's very cool. Like, it's really cool in terms of, yeah, because it's not like you just chuck it. Some people might chuck it on their eggshells in their garden, but most people just chuck it in their compost or, you know.
1: Yeah, I mean, I guess. Why couldn't you spin it with a metal cylinder to do that?
0: Yeah.
1: Oh, but wow.
0: Yeah. So it turned out a lot of alloys, they're starting to look at using this process to make them. And, yeah.
1: And I mean, I'm thinking about all the things that I know that have calcium in them. And, like, I wonder if they're going to start adding some crazy stuff into a similar process.
0: Well, yeah, you know, you do start to think, what else is there that they could use? And I think they'll steer clear of bone.
1: But yeah, don't think that's probably a great of circular economy way of thinking.
0: Yeah.
1: But wow, yeah, well, thank you very much. Tushla, I've just realized that I might have to change something in my run sheet that I did not check. So we're going to hold for a minute while I say, well, thank you, Kushla, for joining us. Thank you, Science, and thank you, MOTAT. And I just have to make sure I say the right thing for MOTAT. And I'm announcing it, so it's not silent.
0: So it's school holidays, so MOTAT's probably got some stuff on.
1: It is the exact same thing it was last week. Awesome. All aboard, explore MOTAT's latest exhibition, All Aboard, How Tamaki Moves. Step inside Auckland's transport story and journey from the waterways of the Waitemata to the underground rail networks being built beneath the city today, included in general admission.
3: Well, I didn't know that before. Dear Science, thanks to MOTAT, the museum inspiring the innovators of tomorrow.
1: We'll be right back.

0: All right, here I go. About to bike past the cool bike guy. I hope he likes the sound of my rad new bike bell. Whew, there he is. Speed up. Phew, he's fast. Okay, time to ding this bell.
1: Whoa, cool bike bell, dude.
0: Shit, yeah. Highlight of my life right there. Guess it's all downhill from here then.
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15: Recently, the government passed the Planning Bill and the Natural Environment Bill into law to replace the Resource Management Act. RMA reform has long been proposed to simplify and speed up consenting for building and infrastructure projects, but many worry the changes bypass environmental protections and ignore local council urban planning. I spoke to Senior Lecturer in Architecture, Design and Planning from the University of Auckland, Bill McKee, about what these changes will look like and whether further changes might be seen following the election.
16: The government has just passed two new laws, the Planning Bill and the Natural Environment Bill, to replace the Resource Management Act and to reform it. Yeah, could you talk to us about this legislation and what is actually changing?
17: Yeah, so it's quite radical change. It's really generational change because the RMA came in 1991 and was all about sustainable use of resources. That was all good, but it just got so complicated and time-consuming and expensive. So this is very much a reaction to that, and it's much more neoliberal, I think. Ad hoc, libertarian, you know, it's got a my home is my castle kind of approach to it. I should be able to do whatever I want on my land, pretty much attitude to it.
16: Yeah, and what has this improved from the government's perspective?
17: This government, you know, and, you know, thinking about National in particular and especially ACT, they are very much about what they call progress. You know, let's mine the South Island, let's, you know, do this, do that, and do the other thing. So it's very philosophically aligned with them, whereas the left-wing parties, you know, Labour and the Greens, don't support this. And I personally believe that we should plan cities more strategically. So if everyone just does what they want, we don't end up with cities that work well. You know, that's my point of view, and that's the point of view of the left-wing parties as well. Also, we've got climate change, you know, upon us as well, and we need to design more resilient, sustainable cities.
16: But how central was this to sort of the government's approach this term?
17: It's kind of similar to their fast-track bill, their fast-track act, and what we've seen come through that. So as an example, you get this, you know, all city councils, Auckland especially, come up with city plans. They're renewed every 10 years or so, but under the fast track bill, suddenly we've got developers wanting to put hundreds of houses out in the country, ones in a kind of, former wetland, that's going to flood. There's no infrastructure there. And they're actually kind of planning on, because there's no sewage infrastructure, one is planning on just dumping the waste on the site, what they call processing, and the other one's going to truck it up to Whangarei, to a landfill. I just don't think that's very sensible. But, that's what's happening through the fast-track legislation, and that is what we will get with these two acts as well.
16: What has the effect been on urban planners and local councils, and how have they responded to these changes?
17: They're still digesting them, but it comes down to a kind of philosophical point of view. So our mayor in Auckland, Wayne Brown, whether you like him or not, he's an engineer by education, and that was his career. So he's got more of a kind of we need to plan strategically kind of bent to him. So kind of like I don't think he would be all for it, but, on the other hand, this will it will certainly liberalise things and make things faster, easier, cheaper to do for people. So that's a benefit on one side. I just don't think it's overall going to be healthy in terms of the way we organise our cities.
16: You talk about the sort of private good versus the public good. I mean, who's benefiting, and I guess who's losing out from this?
17: That's right. So, it's always pros and cons. Labor had said, because Labor came up with three bills, two with similar names to these ones, and one climate change one. But when National got in, they chucked it all out and started again. Labor had said when they get in, they won't chuck this out, but they don't support it as it is, so they will change a lot of things in there. So, we will see what happens in just over a month, I think, till the election.
16: And, I mean, what has the effect been sort of from an environment and climate change perspective?
17: We've seen a couple of protests already, and it's going to kind of enable much more kind of exploitation of conservation land and that sort of thing. They actually, there are phrases in there such as enabling infrastructure, which all sounds good, but, is that going to be sewage or is that going to be more motorways? And there's also in the Act the phrase abundant development, which doesn't really bode well for the natural environment.
16: Well, will this also have effects on heritage and heritage buildings?
17: Yeah, that's one of the big worries in there as well. So they're really going to be putting the brakes on the heritage area. And, so for example, in formulating planning zones and rules, they actually have the phrase character, appearance, aesthetics of a use, development or building will not be taken into account. So, I wonder how that's going to affect heritage areas. And, really kind of inappropriate scale and appearance buildings popping up in heritage areas.
16: We also still talk a lot about the need for housing. I mean, how would this affect the sort of housing crisis?
17: Yeah, we'll see more housing, but will it be in the right place? So kind of personally, I think we've got enough suburbs, and we know what Auckland's motorways look like. But on the other hand, hopefully we'll get more kind of housing in the city, whether it's kind of small apartment buildings or big apartment buildings.
16: If you had been in charge of, reforming the RMA, how would you have, in your ideal world, preferred to see it be changed?
17: Well, I practiced as an architect for a couple of decades, so I would certainly simplify a lot of rules in there. So, for example, where I live, which is city centre fringe, to put a pergola out the front of my house, I need a resource consent, and that resource consent will cost more than the cost of the pergola itself, which is a pretty ridiculous situation when we know that well over 90% of resource consents are approved anyway. So, you know, you're paying a lot of time, and it's taking a lot of time. You're paying a lot of money for something that will happen. But on the other hand, I used to live in a street that was also city centre fringe. That street was 1 kilometre long, and we got a Woolworths. There was already a Woolworths supermarket at one end of it, and we got a Woolworths supermarket instead of a block of flats at the other. And I just think that's not logical. That's not healthy for the city. I'd rather have more apartments in nice places than things like supermarkets. So I really believe in the need to be much more strategic in the way that we plan our cities. So that would have been a number one thing for me.
16: But I mean, what would that look like? Who would be in charge of planning cities?
17: We already have a system like that. So, like I say, there's still a requirement that every city council in the country come up with a spatial plan, and they have to, that has to be looked at and revised every 10 years or so. I liken that process as if you're filling a bath or a kitchen sink. You turn the hot tap on full, and you turn the cold tap on, and you come back a minute later and you just check the temperature and you adjust the flow of those taps. That's similar to kind of the review process that we have and we will still have.
16: So can we expect any further reform or changes following this election?
17: It depends on who gets in, and Labor have already flagged. And they would, I imagine, if they got in, be in a coalition with the Greens, they would look at this and they would pull it back quite significantly, I think. But I think that they'd also be conscious of the need to, well, they were conscious of the need to reform the RMA anyway. So I think they would probably come up with a more balanced option.
16: Was there anything else you wanted to say about it?
17: Yeah, there's one more thing in there. There's a concept called regulatory relief, in which councils can have to compensate landowners if their planning zone, if the council planning zones or the rules affect sites in a significant way. So if you've got a farm on the edge of town and you want to kind of develop a whole lot of housing there, and the council say, no, we think that's too far away and inappropriate and there's no infrastructure there, councils will have to compensate the landowner in some way by either paying them money or giving them rates relief. And I think that's going to have a very chilling effect on council's ability to control or shape development.
16: That was Bill Mackay speaking about the government's RMA reforms.
13: Children eat worms and bugs and all sorts of things when they crawl in around.
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1: Well, if you want to save money and health, it's very simple, you know. 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
2: The Wire. Let's hear from some candidates of Tamaki Makaurau.
3: Candidates of Tamaki Makaurau is our segment where 95BFM journalists meet with candidates across Auckland electorates who have not previously been elected to Parliament. As a first-time candidate, publicity is often difficult, especially when competing against long-time MPs. This series aims to highlight the unique experience of being a first-time candidate and the perspectives each of these individuals brings to New Zealand politics. For this interview on Candidates of Tamaki Makaurau, I spoke with Campbell Matthews, the Labour candidate for Pakuranga.
4: Kia ora everybody, my name's Campbell Matthews, so I can do my pepeha briefly if that's okay. Ko Ahuiarangi te Mauna, ko Tamaki te Awa, ko Owairoa Marae, which is just about 2 minutes down from where we're recording at the moment. Ko Judith Ann Fowler toku mama, ko Charles Aldick Matthews toku papa, Campbell Matthews toku noa. So,
3: yeah, I guess first question, what was your background before deciding to run as a candidate for Pakuranga?
4: Yeah, so I've got an extensive sort of work history in social work. I originally was a security guard, saw a lot of antisocial behaviour in that space. Went to university to initially, I left school quite young, if I'm honest with you. I didn't have any university entrance. So I used a sort of job seeker course with a level 3 in business and IT to move into a level 4 in social work. I think they called it something different, social services or something that MIT gave. And then Manukau Institute, by the way, not the big boy MIT. But yeah, I basically moved into that and went into counselling. And I was in the last year of my counselling bachelor's, and I was kind of like, is this for me? You know, I didn't feel like it tackled a lot of the practical issues that I saw whānau facing, especially the whānau in South Auckland that I had, you know, I was studying with people that were going through this stuff and stuff I had seen through my own parents working in the community and stuff. So I jumped into social work. Yeah, I worked as a care and protection social worker. So for those that might be listening and might not know, those are like people that work for Oranga Tamariki and handle immediate care and protection concerns that come through from Oranga Tamariki. I left that just before COVID. I kind of got out before, you know, the hysteria and everything of COVID and everyone was locking down and not sure who was working. And I went and did my master's after that. And I was really, I've been a politics nerd my whole life. And I went into my master's in public policy, and Auckland Uni had just started doing the online one. So that just worked. It fit like a glove, you know. I jumped in and finished that. You know, I had to find work after that. I was renting. I didn't have a lot of money. I was sort of on the end of my savings at that point. And I went back to Oranga Tamariki as a youth justice social worker. So working with rangatahi that have offended and come through either the court space or through what they call an intent to charge route, which is where police have like evidence to put stuff in court, but they don't quite want to put it in court yet. So yeah, and I've been doing that pretty much since, except for a small stint working in public policy down in Wellington. Sort of got restructured out of that role with the new government, and I just thought I could see the damages that a lot of those restructures were doing, and that's, yeah, what I'm back at it now and loving it and still working as a social worker.
3: Well, what did working in social services tell you about the issues Auckland is facing at the moment?
4: Yeah, I think like it really gives you a perspective on like the coalface. I know that term's thrown around a lot. You know, you get to see how policy really affects people on a day-to-day basis. And over the last, you know, 2.5 years, I've definitely seen sort of what some of the consequences or effects of certain policies that the current coalition government has put through in comparison to when I started this job. I really think that one thing is, you know, we don't listen to professionals enough in this country. We have doctors screaming, nurses screaming, teachers screaming, social workers screaming, and the list goes on, like firefighters. Everybody in those sorts of roles is saying that things aren't working out right now. And for me, that was a real eye-opener after as I got into politics. I was like, oh, okay, yeah. So that passion sort of led me to where I am today.
3: Yeah. Well, what inspired you to enter politics and, I guess, to run for office for Pakuranga this year?
4: So I've always been interested in politics. It was more of a, you know, I was like that kid at like 16 that would read the news and like run to my parents to talk about it. I was doing it from when I was a little kid, man. We'd all sit down and watch the 6 o'clock news. And my mum was a ECE teacher growing up. So even as a little kid, she'd say, so what did you think about this story, Campbell? Or like, what, you know, what was your favorite story on the news tonight? growing up through that John Key era, the do more with less was the phrase that he liked to use, I really got interested just in how political systems and decisions made can actually really affect people just trying to live life. And for me, after working as a social worker, I sort of went into policy and I realized policy craft is really different to politics. And you get a lot of people that think, you know, they go and do a poli sci major or something like that. And I'm not saying that that's like not the same interest sort of thing, but it's definitely a different, it's almost like a skill being a policy analyst or a policy maker. You have to learn a lot of different disciplines. And yeah, you only get a taste, but you get a lot. Like when I did my master's, I was surprised at how much stats I had to learn, how much around economics. Like, luckily, I like to read, so for me, that wasn't too bad. Mm-hmm. But yeah, that was really what made me think, you know what, I'll give it a shot. And I think that we, you know, we need people that have seen what's going on in communities and what effects policies have. People aren't numbers on a spreadsheet. And I think that too many politicians, I mean, I'm here plugging the Labour Party, so, you know, on a certain side of the political spectrum, think of people too much as numbers on a spreadsheet, and it's got to stop.
3: In your view, what is the single biggest issue that Auckland is facing right now?
4: Oh, it's got to be cost of living. Like, every door that we knock on is like, cost of living. And, you know, there's niche issues, like, especially for Pakuranga, I think traffic. You guys mentioned before this interview that you came on the bus, so that's like one thing we're trying to sort of work on. Traffic out here is really a difficult solution to fix because we're a peninsula. Like, let's be honest, we're a little peninsula to the east of town. You know, everything's got to go over a bridge to get away unless you're heading south. And for lots of people commuting, traffic is a really big issue. But yeah, cost of living is just constant. Like, and it's not getting better. I myself can talk of my struggles and I'm in a pretty stable job. You know, I earn a decent amount of money and even every week I'm looking at my bills like, man, how, you know, I got to move this money here and wait for this money to come through. And my wife's pay next week can knock off the water if I pay the power this week. So,
3: I mean, if you were elected, how would you address cost of living?
4: So Labour's got a few really effective policies that I think are quite good at addressing immediate cost concerns. So like one is our solar saver policies. We're looking at obviously utilising natural resources a bit more, especially for energy generation. I think a big thing is that you got to sort of split it into two things, right? Like, what can you do now? And what can you do long term? Because the reality is that any government that's telling you they're going to fix all your problems immediately has probably got a bridge to sell you somewhere. And that's one thing that I believe the Labour Party has been quite conservative with this election, which is a positive given just the global situation and the instability all around the world. We have a number of policies like our fare cap on public transport. So we're sitting right now in the pretty cloudy suburb of Howick right now. But if you were living just up the road and you were busing into town every day for work, you could save on average around $65 with that fare cap. So things like that is like money in your back pocket that can go to a power bill or to buying fresh veggies because you're getting sick of frozen broccoli. And the other thing is that, you know, looking at our health policies. So we're looking at taking some of that pressure off when it comes to getting prescription medications. And I know people always say, well, $5 isn't a lot, but you know, my brother has a lot of medical issues and he's on a, I think it's like a high user thing for his prescriptions. He's getting four different prescriptions filled out every month or two. So that $5 can add up and there are, you know, not so much the squeezed middle, but the missed middle, the people that are doing pretty all right. But that little bit of extra money, that $90 for a doctor's appointment, followed by $15 for those free prescriptions can be the difference between paying your water bill that week.
3: And you say like a lot of these issues are long-term and need long-term solutions. How do you address that given that governments last 3 years for one term?
4: The big ones, eh? Big questions. Yeah, I think the cylindrical nature of our politics in New Zealand, you know, there's an old expression, we don't vote governments in, we vote governments out. And I think like you see that looking back the last 30 years, you know, like the rise of Jacinda Ardern was in quick response to what was going on within the National Party at the time and a failure to acknowledge housing troubles for a lot of people. You know, you look at, obviously, COVID was an anomaly, very hard to use anything really, even the stats from 2020 as a norm for anything. But, you know, you look at 2023 when we unfortunately lost the election, and I think that again was a response to a lot of, you know, anger and disdain from COVID, and COVID was a pretty lose-lose situation, and I think as a country we did really well there. But I think a big thing is looking at things like infrastructure. So if you look at our infrastructure deficit in New Zealand, you know, you get a lot of, I wouldn't say flip-flopping, because I don't think it's necessarily flip-flopping, but you get a lot of, you know, a party will win and they might change their priorities, or that road might be too expensive, or that cost-benefit analysis might have been cheesed a little because the party at the time really wanted to get it in and they sort of nudge the ministry. And I think looking at those problems, and this is one of the reasons I'm getting to a point, that Chris Hipkins said he's not going to take the Labour Party in that wish-wash flip-flop direction. If stuff's working and reforms have been made under this government, we'll keep them. But there's going to be stuff that doesn't align with our ideology and where we want to take the country forward. So that stuff will be reversed. And that's sort of, I guess, in a wider answer to your question, we need to decide as a country again where that middle ground is, where our major parties can meet and keep making progressive, you know, changes that are positive. And I don't know, I don't have an answer, you know, I don't know how soon that's going to happen or when that's going to happen, but I have faith it will.
3: Do you think politicians have been representing the interests of people in Pakuranga and your electorate?
4: So we've had a national MP, like, pretty much since the 70s. I think the Social Credit Party was the last party to win that. Before then, the electorate wasn't as connected. So, like, it was separated and it all got fused into the Pakuranga electorate and how it got bought in, and parts of Pāmua were taken away. And before that, we did actually have a few Labour MPs out here. I think Simeon Brown, because we'll just, you know, we'll name the narrative therapy, we'll name the monkey. Simeon Brown cares a lot about traffic, and I think he's really good at advocating for surface issues. I think, you know, when he's out doing videos talking about how traffic lights are annoying him and stuff like that, and, you know, I think that resonates with a lot of people because they're daily problems that, you know, you're like, you're mad at it, you know, you're sitting in it used to take me 45 minutes to get home from work, and, you know, I would get annoyed at the traffic. But I think that it's not really tackling the bigger issues, some of the ones I previously mentioned about infrastructure and where we're putting that money. Bigger issues within the electorate, you know, cost of living, health, stuff like that. I mean, the government hasn't done well. You can look at pretty much any metric. Look at that, at unemployment. Look at the business liquidations going on at the moment. You know, that's all part of an economic plan that they put in to try and save the economy, and it hasn't worked. So I don't think he's doing everything he could. And I don't know if that's a personal issue. I've met Simeon Brown a few times. I've had a yarn with him. It's more of an issue in his ideology, I believe, and the politics of his party.
3: Going forward from there, what do you think you can offer your electorate that other candidates haven't been able to?
4: I think Pakuranga is a very unique electorate at times, because there is a split between the haves and the have-nots. And I don't really like that phrase, because I think people tend to sit more in the middle than we want to acknowledge. And a lot of wealth out here is in housing. It's not liquid. You know, it's hard to utilize that sort of wealth, you know, for, say, a medical operation or overseas travel and stuff like that. Like, they're not jet-setting to LA every 2 weeks to go and see Coachella or whatever. But I think one thing as a social worker is that the biggest part of my job is actually not just like yelling at kids. It's actually doing assessments. So part of my job is gathering information, creating assessments, and then being able to present those assessments in like a clear and coherent way. And I think that is a unique skill that not everyone has, especially when you come from a background that might, say, be finance or law. You make your position more about arguing something or a number being settled, you know, being right about something. And I don't think politics is always an environment where you have to be right. I think politics is an environment where people want to be heard and they want to know that what you're doing is going to benefit them in some way, and you need to be able to communicate that. So I think that's one of my strengths, is being able to sort of assess a problem, present alternatives, or, you know, come up with some alternative ideas, and then being able to actually communicate that to the people that want to know, because it's all well and good to think you can solve every problem, but people have to believe you too.
3: Big question. Are there any problems with the way our political system works right now, and how would you go about fixing them?
4: I think there's problems with every political system, right? So no matter what way you look at it, whether you elect your leaders, how you do it, MMP is like the hot topic of the week because Luxon did his little blunder on News Talk ZB and just surprised all of New Zealand that apparently we're having a referendum next year if they get elected. So cool, bro. Not like we did that twice in the last 30 years, but whatever. I think the biggest issue I've seen, and I can only speak as a fresh candidate, you know, I'm pretty new to this, just the vitriol and the hate within politics at the moment. You know, I used to be a bit of an internet edgelord. I'd go on, like, social media and, like, comment on politicians' pages. I won't say the words because obviously this is going on the radio, but, you know, you're a this, you're a that, and, you know, you're useless, you're the... And then since doing this myself, like, some of the comments people have made to me have literally... And you got to remember, I work with kids that, like, carry machetes and stuff and, like, do aggravated robberies. So for something to shock me, it's quite, you know, I consider myself pretty tough in that sense. You know, I don't put pictures of my daughter up on our social medias anymore, which is something when I was just a member of our Labour Pakaranga LEC, I would, like, take my daughter to picnics and we'd do that sort of stuff with the Labour supporters in Pakaranga. I don't do any of that now. And, like, I don't feel like in New Zealand we should have that environment. Like, I don't get that from people on the street when I'm walking down the road talking to people. I never get that. And I think a lot of that speaks more to internet culture. Mm-hmm. But just the way it's bleeding into our politics, like, I don't want to know. If we don't try and put nip this in the bud, I don't know where it's going to be in 10 years.
3: I mean, do you think there's also a bit of a climate of fear in New Zealand?
4: Like, what's going on in the world right now? Or, 100%, man. Things are scary. I have a vivid memory of waking up the morning of 9/11. And my dad, he just goes to me, son, like, World War III is happening. Like, it's going down. And I was, what, 7? And I have that vivid memory now. And I can't imagine what it's like for younger kids and, like, rangatahi and young adults at the moment to live in a country where you can't get a job. Youth unemployment's, like, sitting around something like 20%. You know, you're paying out the butt for university because they've cut fees free. You can't see a doctor because your GP's packed. You can't buy food, so you're eating noodles and beans every day. And then you look over onto the news and, you know, Donald Trump is bombing someone else or there's some conflict going on that's expanding and you don't know what you can do about it. And it's, I wouldn't just say it's a sense of fear. It's starting to feel like apathy. And I think apathy is a lot more scary than fear because I think when people get scared enough, it motivates them. And I think when people get too apathetic, it's the opposite. And I think that is where the real danger in our political system lies, especially for young people, is getting too apathetic. So please enroll, guys. I honestly, and this isn't me politicking, I don't care who you vote for, but at least have your say. But I'd like it if you voted Labour, obviously. I'll get told off if I don't plug that.
3: Yeah. Well, this might be a hard question. What's one policy you support from a political party on the other side of the aisle?
4: I mean, the reality is that there's a core difference in how our parties operate to those in government at the moment. There's stuff we can meet in the middle with. I think the stalking law that the government put through, I mean, we had worked on it a bunch and wanted some across the aisle support for that, and then they decided they were just going to put it through. So I guess that, you know, they could claim that political win, which is a bit pessimistic. But yeah, I think the amendment to make stalking a criminal offence is big. I think the mahi going on now around the consent laws is also another area that I think, again, we were like, hey, let's do it then. They don't want to yet because they're using it as an electioneering technique. So, you know, whatever, to each their own. I would rather see those laws changed immediately to keep women and other, you know, vulnerable people safe faster. But who am I to say that? And I think some of the acceptance from the right now around renewables and solar power, I don't agree with the extent they're putting money in to do that. I think that, you know, our program's significantly better in every way. But yeah, it's good to see that finally being accepted. And I mean, that's always existed to some degree from, say, the Greens as well, who have been pushing these policies for years as well.
3: And even harder question, if you had to change one policy from your party, what would it be? And, you know, how would you change it?
4: Ooh, yeah. See, not a lot of people... I don't know how much I can say about this, but like Labour actually makes their policies through like policies are put forward to the members and that's how they're voted in. Mm-hmm. So there isn't a lot of, you know, oh, I want this policy, I'll get this policy. I mean, there are captain calls. That's the reality of being in a political party. We've seen some pretty horrendous ones from the current Prime Minister, so they don't always work out the way you want them to. But I think one thing that, it's a tough one. I think maybe I would look at potentially removing the FEARS public transport cap and just making public transport free. I do know that with the fiscal environment at the moment, there's a reason why we've, you know, gone with this public transport cap. It's meant to be sort of a middle ground of supporting people that need it while still being fiscally responsible. I think that the National Party has owned the brand of fiscal responsibility for far too long when it's doesn't really fit the way they think it does. So again, that's the hard part, is finding that balance. But yeah, I think, like, if you look at a lot of countries where that public transport is free, I know Mayor Mamdani is doing similar stuff in New York, and there's a lot of criticism, but you know, if it works, it works, and people love that stuff. It gets you to work better. It gives people you know, more safety on buses when there's more people on them and stuff like that.
5: Big question. If you were New Zealand's dictator for a day and could pass any policy, what policy would you want passed?
4: Ooh, you got me salivating now. honestly, I think, as a, look, I don't agree that dictatorships work. So I think that anything you sort of say is doomed to fail, because if the New Zealand public didn't want it, I'm sure they'd all get their pitchforks out and be storming the beehive and, you know, a year to stop me. What I would like to see, if I could change something immediately, is the way that we've been suppressing voter rights. So I would like to see all of the stuff that the government's done to our Electoral Act reversed, which is, you know, something that Labour has been talking about. We're wanting to reverse that change where you can't vote and enroll the same day. I guess I wouldn't be a very good dictator, would I? Because the first thing I'd do is make let people vote more. But yeah, I think that's like a massive issue. You know, I don't want to say voter suppression, but that, I mean, I can't read it any other way. What, we're going to save 3 days on a vote count by disenfranchising 400, potentially 400,000 people voting? Doesn't seem like a good idea to me. So for me, I would spend my 1 day setting it up so that you never had to deal with Dictator Campbell again.
5: I mean, if you were, imagine you were a cabinet minister, which ministry would you most like to lead? And,
4: ooh, yeah. Oranga, Ministry for Children. Oranga, yeah. Tamariki.
5: And how would you steer it?
4: I have to be, because I am still a public servant,
5: right.
4: So I do have to be a little tapered here. I know that sounds like a bit of a cop-out, but there are things that I would change. I would change a lot of how we manage remand homes in the YJ space. I would hire more social workers, because caseloads are dropping to a degree, but it's the complexities now. And I would focus a lot of our effort on early intervention. You know, I can't remember the exact numbers, but there's so many studies that show a dollar spent when a kid's born translates to a significant multiplied amount saved, you know, from having to put them, say, in prison, or, you know, help them with this, to be on the benefit, or whatever those social services might be. Health outcomes are widely tied to child poverty. Child poverty is like a pet peeve of mine, because child poverty, to a degree in this country, is a political decision. You know, and yes, it's expensive. But again, if we were to put that money in early and in that preventative space, I think we would see a significant drop in health issues, educational issues, offending issues, like all of these social indicators and social harm markers that, you know, people harp on about, right? Like, that's the big concerns for people living in a society.
5: I guess my last question, how's your campaign going, and how are people in Pakuranga engaging with the Labour campaign?
4: So I think it's going really well, actually. Like, I'm out pretty much every weekend. We're doing a lot of door knocking. We're going to a lot of community events. Can I jam some selfless plugs in here?
5: Jam away.
4: If you're interested, you can go on the Labour page and find my email, campbell.matthews@labour, and you can send me an email. I'm always keen to have more volunteers. We're going to start doing some more leaflet drops. We've got phone banking every Thursday, so you might get a call from me if you're out here in this electorate. Yeah, I think we're really trying to get the word out about some of these policies, like our small business policies that we've just dropped. You know, we've been getting amazing feedback from small business owners, raising the GST cap, being able to write off depreciation on assets up to 10K the year you buy them. That's massive for, say, someone starting a food truck or starting a glazing business that needs another van. So, you know, we're getting a good response to the policies, and that's what I really want, actually. You know, I don't need you to blow smoke up my butt and tell me I'm amazing. What I want is, I want people to know what we're trying to do for them in this electorate. And, you know, this electorate's had a very blue hold for a long time, and we've had some amazing candidates run, and it's just, it's hard to break through. So if you are listening and you're interested in getting involved, follow me on Facebook, Campbell Matthews for Pakuranga. I've got an Instagram. I'm not as active. I am 32. You know, I'm a bit old for Instagram, but I try my best. But yeah, I think the campaign's going really well, and I'm just looking forward to getting rid of this government in November.
3: That was Labour candidate for Pakuranga, Campbell Matthews, speaking to us as part of our Candidates for Tāmaki Makaurau series.
2: That was a candidate of Tāmaki Makaurau.
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6: Ko ira te hōtaka katoa mō tēnei wiki, nei te mihi ki a rātou i kōrero mai ke māua mō tēnei rā. That's a wrap on the Tuesday Wire. Thank you to everyone who spoke for us today. Dr. Kushla McGovern, the University of Auckland's Bill McKee, and Labour candidate for Pakuranga, Campbell Matthews. Nei rā hoki te mihi ki a koutou e whakarongo ana. Thanks for tuning in. You're listening to 95BFM. Next up, we've got the 1-4 with Jin.